0: of the Hillbrow Post Office Tower.
1: This is the English service of the SABC. Here is the news, read by Patricia Carr. A member of the planning committee of the President's Council, Mr. Nick Tschirnicht, has been appointed chairman of the Council's Community Relations Committee.
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1: Just hang on before you leave. 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
2: Wow, Kathy. 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
3: 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At least Zycan didn't bring a signal today.
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1: Yeah.
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0: That was National Briefing, This Morning with Kathy Mutlatlana.

0: In case you missed it,
1: employers are empowered to challenge medical certificates if they suspect that there's something wrong. The onus lies on the person who's producing it and the doctor who wrote it to come and prove that it's authentic. It doesn't mean that if you're an employer, not even just a judge like Judge Matanga, that you can just accept a medical certificate willy-nilly. The employer or the person who received it can reject it if they believe that it does not meet statutory requirements, or even if they just have reasonable suspicion.
0: That was the Daily Discourse with J.

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1: If there's one thing we've got to learn as humanity from Madiba, it is how he never allows any trappings, any status, any sense of importance to get between him and that very fundamental place of being a boy from Gungu.
0: Through the voices, moments, and conversations that help shape our democracy, reflect, remember, and continue the conversation.

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1: We as South Africans, we need to thank God for Madiba's life, for his love, for his compassion, and for teaching us to work and live together.
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0: Today, we journey west to the shores of the Atlantic, where the waves carry echoes of freedom's first cry. Liberia, Africa's oldest republic, born on the 26th of July, 1847, from the courage of freed men and women who crossed the ocean to carve out a new destiny. They named their land for liberty, and their motto still resounds. The love of liberty brought us here. We'll uncover why this nation became a beacon of independence. We'll celebrate the artists whose voices shaped Africa's soundscape. We'll open the floor to you, your stories. Welcome to Music of Africa. Let's begin the journey.
1: Indeed, let's begin the journey at 18 minutes after 3 a.m. with that beautiful set of music keeping us company. If you've just joined us, hello to you and yours. Helping us kickstart off the show was none other than Miita Fanbule in that song titled Kokolioko. Before that, we had music there by Zach and Giba, and that one titled Keep Trying, of course. Beautiful double play bringing us to this very point. A blessed and beautiful morning to you and yours. Welcome to Music of Africa. The name is Shayla Ndikumana, and we are together until 6 a.m. in Central Africa time. Now, ours is to establish why it is we are in Liberia this weekend. And theirs is a very interesting story. The oldest republic in the African continent is what we're looking at. Now, one could argue, but how did they achieve independence in 1847? That is a story to tell, and we'll be sharing that with you in just a short bit. In actual fact, in this very hour, in the second hour of the show, we have an opportunity to delve into the life and times of legendary artists such as Wendo Kolosoy, beautiful music coming there. We have Koffi Olomide as well. And then we end off with none other than Dudu Ndia Rose. And Dudu Ndia Rose takes us to the landscape of Senegal. Then in the third and final hour, you take over the playlist. It's about what you want to hear this morning. You find us on various platforms, either on social media, any platform in actual fact. You are looking for at SAFM Radio. If not, you can send through a voice note, which I much prefer, okay? I want to hear your voice this morning. I want to say hello to you. I want you to say hello to me. Find us on WhatsApp 061-410-4107. Again, that number 061-410-4107. And then lastly, if you can't find us on social media for whatever reason, you can send through a text message at the cost of 1 rand 50, 41391, 41391. I see that we already have some folks sending through their text messages this morning. I am so glad. A text coming in saying, good morning, Shayla. I've been waiting patiently for this moment. African music really mesmerizes me, and I am so glad you're mesmerized. And I hope you stay with us, Lekgotla, until 6 a.m. Again, the number to send through your text messages on, preferably a voice note on WhatsApp, 061-410-4107.
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they're coming in with this one titled Wangolo. I don't think anybody wants to hear that phrase. Not in this lifetime do you want to hear someone say to you, Wangolo, that you owe me. Before that, Brenda Fassie coming in with Vulindlela, and then we kickstarted off the triple play with Morris Dorley and that one titled Who Are You, Baby? Welcome to it. If you've just joined us, this is Music of Africa. Shayla Ndikumana keeping you company, and we are together until 6 a.m. in Central Africa time. I was just to now explore the reason as to why we find ourselves in Liberia. Now, on the 26th of July, 1847. Are you hearing that date? Not 1916. No. 1847, a small group of settlers in the western parts of the African continent head over to Monrovia, which is now the capital of Liberia. And then they sign a declaration that altered the course of global history by proclaiming the establishment of the Republic of Liberia. They birthed Africa's first and oldest modern republic. Let's hear that story, because it is quite an intricate one. Apart from the reality that we see this republic formed in the 1800s, I think it's the reality that not all was well, not all was good and dandy in that context. And I want you to hear this story. Let's have a listen.

0: There are the many things, big and small, that define us as Liberians. The food we eat, the clothes we wear, the music we cherish, the way we dance, the way we talk.
1: Everything we have here can freeze good. We're drinking the best cold water in Liberia now.
0: And the history that, for better or worse, we share. It is a history and a culture that reflects our different strands, the influences of all the groups that make us Liberians, the groups that came from America, from the Caribbean, from the Congo and other parts of Africa, and of course, and above all, their indigenous brothers and sisters they met when they arrived and with whom they will together forge the culture and the nation that make us Liberians. It is a history that should remind us that Liberia is not just another country, another nation, carved out, artificially put together, and given independence by someone else. No, it is a history that tells us instead that Liberia is an idea, a brilliant idea, a bold experiment, standing for the simple but very powerful proposition that a people long oppressed can and should rule themselves in peace and prosperity, and that we can create a refuge for an entire race of people. It is a history punctuated by moments of great pride and achievement, but it is a history that also reminds us that we've not always lived up to the great promise of our nation, leading us to pay a very heavy price. It is a history that has produced a people of great resilience, resilience that have helped them survive wars, the scourge of Ebola, and extreme difficulties, but yet continue to face the future with that quintessential Liberian sense of optimism. The belief that no matter how great the problem, tomorrow will be better than today. A resilience that sees us go to distant parts of the world and succeed in the face of great odds, even rising to positions of great prominence with our children walking in our footsteps.
2: I went to Hood College in Frederick, Maryland, got my Bachelor's of Social Work, and I particularly focus on social impact.
3: So the first award I won was the Sidman Prize, and that award is presented to a writer for a thesis that distinguished itself by exemplary work. And then I won the Best Honors Thesis on Racial Inequality Award from the Center of Inequality Studies.

0: health care to their communities.
1: We'll train as CHA. I will train in all the modules that are needed to be used in my community. And that will make me today to learn how to treat some common sickness.
0: With teachers poorly paid, but still teaching the next generation. Ours is a history that has taught us important lessons about democratic governance, making us a beacon of democracy in a region that has seen much democratic backsliding.
2: The will of the people have been expressed in these past elections.
3: We've had an election in which one party turned over to another party. So yes, democracy, I think we are on the right footing.
0: Above all, it is a history that tells us that the things that bind us are greater than the things that divide us. And that at the end of the day, we are Liberians, an irrepressible breed born of the common matrimony. But it is a history that tells us that it is now our duty, each and every one of us, to do all we can to fulfill the great promise that attended the birth of our country. That in this patch of land, that the forces of history have conspired to make our home, will build a country of broadly shared prosperity and security, giving true meaning to the words of our great national song, that when freedom raised a glowing form among Cerrado verdant heights, she set within the doom of night the star of liberty. Liberia, the lone star forever.
4: That video is courtesy of the 179th celebration of Liberia's independence and a premiering during the ancestral service of Liberians and Friends of Liberia in the Washington, D.C., Maryland, as well as Virginia metropolitan area. Now, the Association of the Liberian Christian Ministers commissioned this particular audio. And that's what you heard, a reflection of what once was, addressing Liberia in and through song with that Caroline Bernard song of the Lone Star Forever. If you've just joined us, hello to you and yours. We are currently in Liberia this weekend, and we are there because they are the oldest republic in the African continent, being established in 1847. If you are not too familiar with the context, we see that the Americas decide that they're going to repatriate some of their slaves, and they're going to send them through to the coast of the West of Africa. And so what they do is they establish a land somewhat in what is now known as Liberia. And so they are sending and shipping individuals there. However, they do realize this. They cannot continue to practice as the American American Colonization Society. Yes, they cannot practice as the American Colonization Society without having to declare this particular land a republic. And so that is how and why we see Liberia gaining its independence. However, there is a commotion between the natives and the resettlers. And this particular strife is why Liberia comes together and says, listen, we have fought, we have struggled, but eventually we came together as one. And that I can appreciate. Now it's back into the music. 16 minutes before 4 a.m. This is Ayub Ogada. This one titled Cough Bureau, soothing us into the morning. Good morning to you and yours.

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0: Good morning to you, Shayla. In this month of July, there's quite, you know, a few things that I've learned. 17 July, I learned that Swaziland probably didn't go through apartheid while South Africa was, and if I remember well, Botswana was also going through apartheid at some time. And today we're learning about you said Liberia, yes, it's the first country, you say, that. Ooh, the voicemail is already 1 minute. Let me cut it.
1: Hello, hello. Good morning. This is Shayla, KG here in the valley of Sterkstrom. A very chilly one in this winter season. I'm up, waking up with you, the African music family. I am because of you. Hello.
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1: It is a minute after 4 a.m., second hour of the show. If you've just joined us, Music of Africa is the name of this show. And I am Shayla Ndikumana, keeping you company. And we are together until 6 a.m. In this hour, we're going to be exploring the life and times of three phenomenal artists. We've got Wendo Kolosoy, Koffi Olomide, who appeals more to the urban areas, and I suppose by urban areas I mean the urban areas of music. He is more, if you will, pop culture now, and his story is a very interesting one because he pours into the motion of Congolese music across the continent and the world over. And then we end off with Dodo Ndaye, and Dodo Ndaye joins forces with an orchestra as well, so we will be exploring that two. That is the second hour of the show. Then in the third and final hour, we want to hear what you think the best of African music is. So you find us on WhatsApp, and today I'm going to urge you to send a voice note. I'm only going to play songs that people request because they've sent voice notes. And so if you say, oh, but Shayla, I can't talk, then you know what? Send through your song, but we'll play it next week. This week, I want to hear from you. Send through a voice note, 061-410-4107, and let me know what your favorite African tune is. Again, that number 061-410-4107. For now, it's back into

The best African music mix on SAFM with Sheilandi Khumana. 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

0: Mama Yvonne Chaka Chaka coming in with that one titled Let Him Go. Before that, Lucky Dube with a song titled House of Exile. If you've just joined us, welcome to it. Music of Africa is the name of the show. Second hour it is, and we will be getting into artist appreciation, and we kickstart off with the life and times of Wendo Kolosoy. I'd love to hear from you this morning. How are you doing? 061-410-4107. But before that,
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0: before Congolese rumba became one of Africa's most celebrated musical genres, there was one man who helped shape its very foundation, Wendo Kolosoy, affectionately known as Papa Wendo. Born in 1925 in what is now the Democratic Republic of the Congo, Wendo blended traditional Congolese melodies with Afro-Cuban rhythms to create a fresh new sound that captivated audiences across Central Africa. His 1948 hit Marie Louise, recorded with guitarist Henri Bowane, became one of the first major Congolese songs to achieve widespread popularity. Surrounded by myths and controversy, the song was even condemned by colonial authorities and the Catholic Church, only making it more legendary. Wendo's pioneering style laid the foundation for the Congolese rumba that would later inspire icons like Franco Luambo and Tabule Rochereau. Known as the father of Congolese rumba, Wendo Kolosoy transformed African popular music, proving that local traditions and international influences could come together to create something timeless.
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0: Legend in his own right, the late and great Wendo Kolosoy, Congolese singer-songwriter, born on the 25th of April, 1925, only having passed on the 28th of July, 2008. That triple treat is what introduces us, well, for some, introduces us to the music, the life, and the times of Wendo Kolosoy. Let's go through that music list that you just heard. We ended off there with a beautiful song titled Kinshasa, and that one taken off an album titled Amber, released in 2002. Before, Pepe Kale, a tribute, taken off a song, rather an album, titled Marie Louis, released in 1991. And then we had a song titled Marie Louis, released in 1948. Still sounding too fresh. Time for us to explore the life and times of Koffi Olomide, who keeps us in the DRC. If you've just joined us, a blessed and beautiful morning to you and yours. Welcome to Music of Africa. The name is Shayla Ndikumana. Currently going through the second hour's contents. This is an opportunity to say thank you to the custodians of the sound of Africa. And I think it's only fair, it's only right that we don't just say thank you by listening to the music. We get to know them a little better. And so let's get to know Koffi Olomide a little better.
1: When the story of African music is told, one name is impossible to ignore: Koffi Olomide. Born Antoine Christophe Agbepa Mumba in Kisangani, Democratic Republic of Congo, Koffi Olomide rose from songwriter to become one of the greatest stars in the history of Congolese rumba and suku. With his smooth vocals, poetic lyrics, and unforgettable stage presence, he redefined the sound of modern African music. In 1986, he founded Quartier Latin International, a group that became a launching pad for many of Africa's biggest musical talents. Together, they produced hit after hit, filling dance floors across the continent and beyond. Over a career spanning more than four decades, Koffi has released dozens of successful albums, earning international acclaim and cementing his place as one of Africa's most influential entertainers. His journey has not been without controversy, but his musical legacy remains undeniable. Through his innovation and artistry, Koffi Olomide helped bring Congolese rumba to a global audience, inspiring generations of musicians. Koffi Olomide isn't just a performer, he's a living legend whose music continues to define the heartbeat of African dance music.
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Baba Koffi Olomide alongside Fally Ipupa, and this one titled Co-Co-Co-Co. Bringing us to 4 minutes before we hit the request hour. If you've just joined us, a blessed and beautiful one to you and yours. Welcome to it. This is Music of Africa. Shayla Ndikumana keeping you company, and we are about to get into our very last artist. Before we do that, let me tell you about the music that was. We had Cuckoo, Cuckoo. Before that, we had a song titled Futa Drom, and that taken off an album titled V12, released in 1995. And then we had Loa, released in 1997, taken off a track titled Album, and that was Loa. Or rather, yeah, Le. Moi, Loa. Loa is the right pronunciation. I believe I'm saying it correctly. Why am I doubting myself? If you've just joined us, listen, Music of Africa, we explore the continent through music, art, song, culture, you name it. We want to get into the thicket of people's day-to-day experiences and essentially how music adds to that, expresses that, tells the story of that, you name it. And that is the point and purpose of the show. Let's get into our last artist for the morning, taking us to Senegal. We follow this up with a triple treat, and yes, it will seep into the request hour. However, we've got your requests on lock. Keep sending them through. 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

0: When the story of African percussion is told, one name stands above the rest, Dudu Ndiaye Rose. Born in Dakar, Senegal, in 1930, Rose became one of the world's greatest masters of the sabar, the traditional Senegalese drum. Coming from a renowned griot family, he dedicated his life to preserving and reinventing the rhythms of his ancestors. Nicknamed the Mathematician of Rhythm, he composed hundreds of intricate drum patterns and led massive percussion ensembles that amazed audiences around the globe. His collaborations with artists such as Peter Gabriel, Miles Davis, and the Rolling Stones introduced Senegalese drumming to millions. In 2006, UNESCO recognized his remarkable contribution by naming him a living human treasure, honoring his lifelong commitment to safeguarding Senegal's musical heritage. Dudu Ndiaye Rose passed away in 2015, but his legacy lives on in every heartbeat of the sabar drum. He didn't just play rhythm, he gave rhythm a voice.
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0: What a way to wake you up this morning. That was Dodo Ndiaye, Rose, and that beautiful number titled Jabote. A beautiful number that brings us to just a few seconds before 10 past 5. Hello to you and yours. That was the very last artist for this morning. Dodo Ndiaye, Rose, takes us to Senegal. Before that, we had another song there coming in, and that one titled Tabala Ganar, and that's taken off the very same album titled Diabote. It is time for us to welcome in your song requests. You are taking over the playlist, and this morning I said, you know what? If you don't send through a voice note, I'm not playing your song. I will consider it for the shows to come. I definitely will. Okay, the team and I take every single song into account because the idea is to build this beautiful music hub, one we can all enjoy. And so, yes, I will be taking your songs in. But will I be playing the song? No, because I want to hear your voice this morning. Find me on WhatsApp 061-410-4107. Again, that number.
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0: 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As the night moves in, I'm a calling. 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

Good morning, Sheila and the brilliant team. How are you today? My request for today is Dincedeni by the Dalom Kids, please. Thank you. Good show as always.

Morning, morning, Selah, with your crew. I'm listening to African music. I love your music, please. Will you please play me Fela Anigulapi Kuti? The name of the song is Amen. Thank you, with your crew. Thank you very much. Good morning. Bye.

0: Fela Anikulapo Kuti coming in with this one titled Coffin Head of State. Before that, we had Dalom Kids coming in with Ndiqeteni. And then we kick-started off with Victor Deme, that one titled Tungan. It is 39 after 5, 21 minutes before the show comes to an end. You are taking over the playlist and it's sounding exceptional. Find us on WhatsApp, send through your voice note 061-410-4107. I must say I have the biggest smile on my face because you are sending through your voice notes and I absolutely appreciate that. Thank you so much for choosing us over the rest. 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
5: Good morning, Sheila, the Queen Dikwamana, my highness. We are listening to you, my sister. We are listening to you. We are listening to you, our teacher, energizing our mind, refreshing our spirit with African music. We always listening to you. You bring us joy into this music industry. We like what you're doing. Keep on keeping, my sister. Keep on keeping.

0: African brothers and sisters in Africa and in the diaspora. I would like to request a song by Yusundu Birima. This is Mlindele Mbelu from Nkwezela in KZN. 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

Good morning, Sheila. My name is Abiyadi Utulin from Sebokeng. Could you kindly play me a song by the Union of South Africa? Mamani Humbelela, it's Hiumasikela, Kefa Semenya, and Jonas Gwangwa, the Union of South Africa. Mamani Humbelela, thank you.

0: What a tune. It is 9 minutes before the show comes to an end. That was Huma Sigela and the Union of South Africa, comprising of Kefa Semenya, of course, and a beautiful one there coming through titled Mamani. Before that, Hugh Sondor coming in with Birima. And of course, that was the double play that brings us to this point. I feel like I need to be a DJ and play everybody's request for, like, if you will, a minute. I think this is how the art of DJing came, because there were too many requests. So a lot of people came together and they said, we want to listen to the song and the song and the song. And someone thought, you know what? It would be a brilliant idea if I played 20 seconds of each song. However, we can't do that here. Thank you so much for sending through your requests. We take a quick breather. When we get back, we complete, well, not really complete, but get through some of the list.
1: In case you missed it.
2: When I was working 1 year post-intense in a hospital called Masar, a gentleman approached me crying, saying, doctor, I don't want to lie to you. I want to tell you the truth. I've been irresponsible. I got drunk, very drunk. I couldn't go to work back in Johannesburg. And they now want to expel me. Basically, he was asking me to lie. 2 weeks later, the Benoni Brixton murder and robbery squad arrived in the hospital. That man was involved in armed robbery and murder on those days in which he was claiming to have been drunk.
1: That was the Daily Discourse with Joanne Joseph. Send a voice note to Sheila Ndikumana right now, 0614 104 107.
3: Good morning, Sheilani. This is Bashita SA. Can you please kindly play me Imaran Shakid? I'm dedicating it to all the music lovers, African music lovers. Thank you so much. Have a good day.

0: Achin Kad and that song by Imar Khan, bringing us to 3 minutes before the show comes to an end. With that being said, the team and I have loved keeping you company. I hope we can do this again tomorrow, this between 3 and 6 a.m., of course, in Central Africa time. We are going to end off with a Thomas Mafumo number, one of your requests as well. Please do take care. Have yourselves a splendid Saturday. Up next is the Weekend View team. They keep you abreast with all things news happening in and across the various continents. From now, till we meet again, please stay blessed. Good morning, South Africa.
1: Waka waka waka. Waka waka waka. Waka waka waka. Waka waka waka. Waka waka waka.
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0: I am glad to hear that you are enjoying the music. Again, take care of yourselves. We meet again tomorrow. Thomas Mapfumo and this one titled Shabin.

0: This is SAFM at 6 o'clock on Saturday, the 25th of July, 2026. Yo, where's the time going? Hello and welcome to the Weekend View. This is where we bring you news from here at home and around the world. It's a pleasure to be in your company, South Africa. My name is Bongi Wazwani, coming up this morning.
1: Here we're dealing with someone who's really avoiding accountability. So it is a pattern, and we are going to study the judgment.
2: How can a lower court overturn? Basically, this is an overturning of the decision of the Constitutional Court.
0: Some opposition parties have expressed their disappointment with the judgment of the Western Cape High Court that granted President Cyril Ramaphosa's urgent application to interdict the impeachment committee. And
3: for us, this is our first game of the season, you know, and I think it's very important for us to take it as that. And, you know, there's one chance to win it, and, like, it's a final. So for us, it's to show that hunger and determination, and also show our supporters that we mean business this season.
0: Chiefs captain Brandon Peterson says they aim to set the tone for the season when they take on the Zimbabwe side Scotland FC on Sunday in Rustenburg. Dignity South Africa turns to the courts in an attempt to legalize assisting a person in ending their life. The country continues to dissect and discuss the issue of migration and the implications for both South Africa and the continent as a whole. All these and more coming up the next hour. But first, though, Jwalane Tulongwebe is on standby with the latest news.

0: Thanks, Bongiwe. Top stories are Sava, the ICC's chief prosecutor ousted, and Parliament's impeachment committee to seek legal advice on court ruling. Good morning. The chief prosecutor of the International Criminal Court, Karim Khan, has been ousted after a secret ballot during a meeting of states' parties to the Rome Statute at the United Nations in New York. SABC News has learned that he was voted out by 82 of the 125 following allegations of sexual misconduct. Sharon Bryce Pease reports that Khan had already been suspended by the executive committee of the ICC's governing body that referred the final outcome to member states for a decision on whether to permanently remove him.
1: The court's governing body has taken the unprecedented step of removing its chief prosecutor following a vote by ICC member states. The unprecedented move follows allegations of sexual misconduct, which Khan has repeatedly denied and says were handled through an unfair process. Khan's removal marks the first time an ICC prosecutor has been fired. It comes at a particularly sensitive moment for the court, which is pursuing high-profile investigations, including arrest warrants for Israeli Prime Minister Benjamin Netanyahu and Russian President Vladimir Putin. Those cases remain unaffected, with Khan's deputies expected to oversee the prosecutor's office, while member states begin the process of selecting a permanent successor. Sheldon Reisby's SABC News, New York.
0: German Foreign Minister Dr. Johann Wadephul says South Africa remains Germany's most important partner on the African continent. He says a newly elevated strategic partnership between the two countries will deepen cooperation across trade, education, conflict resolution and multilateral institutions. Wadephul was speaking through an interpreter during his working visit to Pretoria.
2: The current global situation requires that democratic partners who share many values and interests to further deepen their cooperation. That is why we elevated our relations at the Binational Commission, the 12th, in Berlin in April, to a strategic partnership. We agreed on an action plan covering 90 concrete objectives. We want to align our cooperation even more closely with our shared priorities, for instance, on resource development, educational cooperation, or in dealing with disinformation and information manipulation.
0: The chairperson of Parliament's impeachment committee, Makashule Gana, says he will seek legal advice to determine to what extent the work of the committee has been put on hold. The Western Cape High Court yesterday granted President Cyril Ramaphosa's urgent application to halt the work of the impeachment committee. Ramaphosa sought the interdict pending his review application of the Section 89 independent panel report that found that he may have a case to answer for the Palapala theft. The committee was established following a ruling of the Constitutional Court in May, directing that it should investigate whether Ramaphosa should be removed from office. It has had several meetings since the ruling, among others, discussing possible names for an evidence leader. Gana explains.
3: We now await the full judgment, which we will study, and will then be able to give further updates in terms of the work that the committee still has to do, because from what I heard is that it's only the public hearings that have been interdicted, but as soon as we have studied the full judgment, we will then be able to give further updates from our side as the impeachment committee.
0: The United Africans Transformation Party has meanwhile expressed its disappointment at the ruling. In a statement, the party rejects the argument that the process would damage Ramaphosa's reputation. It further adds that constitutional accountability cannot be suspended because a public office bearer fears reputational harm. The party, which was one of the respondents in the matter, has committed to continue to demand that the president is held accountable before Parliament and the people of South Africa. And finally, Team South Africa is on the medals table less than 24 hours after the opening ceremony of the 23rd Commonwealth Games in Glasgow in Scotland. Para swimmer Nathan Hendrick won gold in the men's S13 100 metres freestyle in impressive style. The 19-year-old touched the wall in 54.54 seconds, more than a half a second quicker than Scotland's Stephen Clegg. In an earlier race, Danica Venker narrowly missed out on a medal for South Africa when she finished fourth in the women's S13 freestyle final, but she set a new African record, clocking 1 minute 4.68 seconds. Australia's Jenna Jones won gold in 1 minute 3.89 seconds. Recapping the top story this hour, the chief prosecutor of the International Criminal Court, Karim Khan, has been ousted after a secret ballot during a meeting of states parties to the Rome Statute at the United Nations in New York. For SAFM News, I'm Jolani Tulo Mwepe.
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5: Thank you very much, Jolani. We'll catch up with you at the bottom of the hour now. In April this year, Dignity SA filed papers in the North Gauteng High Court in Pretoria to challenge the current law that makes it a crime to assist a person in ending their life, no matter the circumstances. The application is basically asking the court to declare the current blanket common law prohibition unconstitutional, unlawful and invalid. Dignity South Africa, an organization that advocates for end-of-life care, says that while the process is expected to take some time, this is the first step in legalizing medical assistance in dying in the country. And this is one of the big ones. You'd remember when the case was in the Netherlands as well. It became quite a huge issue to say who decides about the end of one's life. Who has that final decision? And should people be assisted when it comes to this? And so you do have a lot of varying views and strong views on this particular matter. So we're asking you, under what circumstances, if at all, do you think someone should be assisted in ending their life? Or do you don't even agree at all? And also, do you even support this bid, in your view, by Dignity SA? Let's talk about this and share your views with us. Quite an emotive one, especially given some of what we've seen in different countries as they talk about this particular matter. So let's discuss this. 41391, SMS are charged at 150. Send us your voice notes, 082-692-3909. You can also call us, 086-000-2032, and post your comments on X as well at SABC News_radio. All right, let's take a look at the weather now. Extremely high fire danger conditions expected over Richtersveld and Namakwa municipalities. In temperatures, Pretoria, a minimum of 5, reaching highs of 21. Johannesburg, fine, a minimum of 7, reaching highs of 19. Vereeniging, fine, a minimum of 1, reaching highs of 20. Mbombela, fine, a minimum of 8, reaching highs of 19. Polokwane, morning fog, otherwise partly cloudy, a minimum of 5. Reaching highs of 20. Mahikeng, fine, a minimum of 2 with a maximum of 21. Vryburg, fine, a minimum of 2 with a maximum of 22. Bloemfontein, fine, a minimum of -1 and reaching highs of 20. Kimberley, fine, a minimum of 1, reaching highs of 20. Upington, fine, a minimum of 1, reaching highs of 23. Cape Town, fine, wind light to moderate southerly to southeasterly, a minimum of 11, reaching highs of 22. George, fine, wind light and variable with a minimum of 7 and maximum of 19. Gqeberha, fine, wind light and variable, becoming light northeasterly in the afternoon, a minimum of 7 and a maximum of 20. Kokompo City, fine, a minimum, in fact, wind there, light northwesterly, becoming northeasterly in the afternoon, a minimum of 9, reaching highs of 20. Durban, partly cloudy, wind moderate to fresh southerly to southwesterly, and a minimum there of 13 with a maximum of 21. Richards Bay, partly cloudy with isolated morning showers and rain. Wind moderate to fresh southerly to southwesterly, a minimum of 14, reaching highs of 21. And finally, Pietermaritzburg, morning fog, otherwise partly cloudy to fine, a minimum of 3, reaching highs of 18.
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1: Now, Kaizer Chiefs coach Fernando da Cruz has confirmed the departure of two players from the club and the plan to acquire attacking players to reinforce their squad ahead of the 2026-27 Betway Premiership season. Speaking to the media for the first time since he was appointed new coach of Chiefs, da Cruz believes, in fact, revealed that both Glody Dilebo, as well as midfielder Thabo Cele, have been released. And meanwhile, Chiefs captain Brandon Peterson says they want to beat the Zimbabwean side Scotland FC on Sunday in the 2026 Toyota Cup in Rustenburg. This is to set the tone for their season. Pesin Katlo filed this report.
2: Back from a pre-season camp in Spain, Chiefs are ready to begin the 2026-2027 Betway Premiership season. And the club has made a number of signings, including that of former Sekhukhune United keeper Ronaldo Lena. However, Congolese forward Glody Dilebo, arguably one of the club's best signings the last two seasons, and Thabo Cele have been released.
3: He said that first for Dilebo, he has another rare opportunity, and the management is open to listen to him, so they are in discussion. And for Thabo Cele, he has a lot of players in this position, and he prefers other profiles, so for the moment he is not in his plan.
2: Da Cruz has submitted his wish list to the club hierarchy, with additions to his attacking options a top priority.
3: He says that if we compare that to than 2 years ago, the team is more complementary profiles. The defensive part is better, we have a good structure, good defensive structure, but now the next step is to work at the offensive part.
2: Meanwhile, Chiefs will play reigning Zimbabwean Premier Soccer League champion Scotland FC in the 2026 Toyota Cup at the Royal Bafokeng Stadium in Rustenburg on Sunday. The match will give the team an opportunity to give their supporters a glimpse of what to expect and also set the tone for their season.
4: This is the first step for us to set the tone for the season. You know, you prepare in off-season, pre-season, you prepare for the first game. For us, this is our first game of the season, you know, and I think it's very important for us to take it as that. And, you know, there's one chance to win it, and, like, it's a final. So for us, it's to show that hunger and determination and also show our supporters that we mean business this season.
2: The match against Scotland FC will kick off at 3 p.m. and will be broadcast live on SABC 1. Pesinkato, SABC News, Johannesburg.
1: Now, meanwhile, the funeral service for Bafana Bafana in Mamelodi Sundowns star, that's Jaden Adams, will be held in Stellenbosch today. Adams died unexpectedly on the 11th of July at the age of 25, just weeks after representing South Africa at the FIFA World Cup. Let's now speak to our reporter in Cape Town, Mlamli Maneli, who is covering that story for us. Good morning to you, Mlamli, and thank you so much for your time. So it's a passing that has really sent shockwaves, many still reeling, in the football fraternity across the world even. How, are the preparations going at this stage?
5: Well, Bongiwe, we know that there is a provincial state funeral being arranged for Jaden Adams this morning. The funeral service is expected to take place at Kutzenberg Sports Center at the sports ground in Stellenbosch. As we know that he hails from Ida's Valley. There is a stadium there, but the planners of this service thought it fit that that stadium is not fit for purpose. It's not big enough to be able to accommodate a person of his stature. As we know that he hails from that area, he's played for Stellenbosch United FC as a child, and then he went on to play for Stellenbosch Premier League side, and then Mamelodi Sundowns, which you know is a bigger club, is active so many things, and of course is a Bafana Bafana star player, as we have seen him featured in the World Cup, FIFA World Cup 2026. So there's a huge expectation from that side. So preparations have gone smoothly so far in terms of the memorial service that have been held. There have been several of such that have been planned and have just come and passed.
1: And when you look at those memorial services, right, it's quite clear that even, you know, the family is still battling to come to terms with his passing as the fans are. Perhaps we talk about, you know, just some of the reflections and the recollections that we've heard from some of them, even those who have been describing, you know, just their moments with him.
5: Well, what has come out clearly is that he was somewhat a shy kind of skillful player. We spoke to his coach, who coached him in early stages from the age of 10 and 11, Mr. Lucky Fisher. So he says he's a silent killer, and that has been resonating all throughout. The family says the same thing. The captain of Bafana Bafana and captain of Sundowns was also repeating the same thing. He's a shy, silent guy, but with a good sense of humor. So if people talk about you in this manner, that reflects your character. We also have witnessed him. They even call him Grootman. So he's that kind of a character. But that has been coming through all over. The president of SAFA in this region, Mr. Rode, also said the same thing. Mm. So he's been very, very much regarded as a round figure. So that's why his passing has sent shockwaves throughout.
1: As a final one then, any, you know, site of the program, what can we expect?
5: There is a viewing at 9:30 this morning at the sports ground, and then the funeral service is expected to take place at around 10:30. We're not sure who are the main speakers, but we assume that the CEO of Sundowns, Mr. Mutsepe, might be around. And of course, we know that this is provincial state funeral. We expect that the eminent figures from SAFA and the people from Mamelodi Sundowns, as well as the soccer fraternity, might be around. We're not sure about politicians, because it is a state funeral that's been arranged. But we know that proceedings will go according to plan.
1: Appreciate your time. Thank you for speaking to us. Our reporter there, Mlamli Maneli, covering that funeral there of Jaden Adams for us.
6: More Mamelodi here, and yes, I am a millionaire. 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So what must you do with this information? 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
0: Bongiwe Zwane on SAFM.
1: The family of late actor and singer Sputla Sebogodi says the funeral arrangements to lay him to rest have been finalized in Limpopo. His memorial service was held in Polokwane, and that's in Limpopo, with family and friends and government officials, including the entertainment industry giants, attending the memorial service. Sebogodi died after complications associated with diabetes. He appeared on various productions, including Generations and Suburban Bliss, and several theatre productions. Abafani Munyai reports.
7: Singers and actors celebrated the life and legacy of the late singer and actor Sputla Sebogodi. They sing and dance. Among those in attendance at the memorial service was Lydia Mokokoloshi, popularly known as Mahung Kusheng on Bophiloke Semphego and Kokomantsha in Skeem Saam. Also present was Jerry Pele, who is well known for acting on Emzini Wezinsizwa as Mofokeng and Ruth Tladi. Tladi shared the spotlight with Sebogodi in Scandal.
8: Baba Sebogodi, the bashumi ka yena ka moka.
9: To the Sebogodi family, his colleagues, my brother has passed on. Let's accept.
7: Limpopo Arts and Culture Council Head of Theatre Abel Kunutu described Sebogodi's death as a great loss to the entertainment industry.
10: Kerena ribiakanya mudiro wa segopotso go tlo celebrate this giant.
11: We are yet to celebrate this giant of television, theater and film. We were hoping to learn a lot from him because in Limpopo they are constructing a theater that will open next year. We were hoping that he will be among those who will be there when the theater open next year.
7: Family representative Emma Zingwa says whilst difficult at times, they have accepted Sebogodi's death.
9: We have nothing much to say. Everything has its owners. For us, we just have to accept that everything is controlled by the one above all things. As the Siminya family, we are grieving with the Sebogodi family. We were still expecting a lot from Sebogodi family, but we have received the sad news.
7: Sebogodi is expected to be laid to rest at the Silicon Cemetery in Polokwane. Abafani Munyayi, SABC News, Polokwane.
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1: Financial stress is tightening its grip on South Africans, and this is according to the latest money stress tracker released this week by Debt Busters. The report has found that more than 70% of consumers have reported money-related anxiety. Escalating living costs, mounting debt repayments, and fears of running out of money before month end are among the biggest concerns in 2026, while home life stress has climbed to a five-year high, highlighting the hidden emotional toll that financial stress is taking on households. For more, our producer Sandra Jonas spoke to Bene Sega, executive head of Debt Busters, and began by asking him to unpack the findings of the 2026 Money Stress Tracker.
12: Yeah, sure. It is an annual survey that we conduct. This year we conducted it between May and June. About 18,000 people responded, all online. And the purpose of the survey is to understand what facets of life, what parts of life people feel financial stress about, particularly whether home stress and life stress are impacting financial stress. And I think the main findings, especially given that this is the fifth edition that we've done this, the main findings were a few things. First, we believe that there is a genuine cost of living crisis. After a couple of years where interest rate concerns dominated, now inflation, particularly related to petrol and electricity costs, are back on the table, and it's causing quite a bit of anxiety, particularly among younger and lower income respondents. That was one of the findings. The second one was that our youngest seem to be the most financially anxious. And when I say our youngest, I'm referring to those 25 and younger. They reported a much higher level of financial stress increase compared to the previous year, compared to all of the other age groups. And I think the worry that we have here is that our young people have many more decades to still work, and we don't really want them to be despondent about their prospects or their finances to the extent that they lose the motivation. And I think those were probably a few of the major findings.
13: Bene, women were also surveyed, and once again, it seems like generally they're more stressed about their finances, their home life and work life than the male counterparts.
12: Yeah, this has been a consistent finding across each one of the five installments of the Money Stress Tracker. Unfortunately, this is the case. Women happen to be primary caregivers at home, but also those responsible for many different items in and outside of the household. They are generally also heading households when it comes to finances. And I think that puts a lot of pressure on women. And we certainly saw that this year in particular, this stress seemed to also spill much more into the home area, which is something to look out for, something to watch for, because, you know, in the long term, you want your home to be a safe space physically and mentally. And we're a bit worried that this may not necessarily be the case compared to the previous year. So our women are definitely recording a higher portion of the financial stress that we are seeing.
13: So what are the key psychological takeaways of this money stress tracker?
12: Yeah, I think we mentioned a few of them already. We need to make our homes a place where it's a safe space. And I think I would start by offering the following. We need to start talking about finances in the home, particularly with those who are closest to us. It doesn't mean you have to go and create detailed spreadsheets about your finances, but rather if there is a money worry, generally it will impact the people closest to you. So talk to them about it, and you will be very surprised that they will help you find the right solution or the solutions together. I think we're very good at that. So I think psychologically, that's really important. I think secondly, some people have indicated that they're feeling stuck and they don't really know what to do or where to go when it comes to finances. And I think here again, start small. Start with talking to one person and trying to understand what may be the options available to you. You know, otherwise, if we keep it all inside of us, it's, you know, psychologically, it's going to result in burnout and it's going to reduce hope. And it's actually not going to be good in the long term.
13: Have we entered an era of debt normalization?
12: This is a very good question. And it's a difficult one to say. I do believe that based on what we've seen from the survey results, that we certainly seem to have a tolerance for higher levels of debt. And I always say this, often we buy things because other people buy things. So, of course, we also buy things because we need them. But when you think about it, you know, like there are many things that we probably buy that we may not necessarily need. So I think, you know, to normalize buying things that we don't necessarily need or buying them on credit or on such terms that will actually put us in a worse off position, I do fear there is a bit of normalization of that. But I think when we survey in detail the younger population on the good side, their relationship with credit is very different. I think young people, particularly those younger than 30, seem to view credit differently. They try to stay away from it to some extent unless it's absolutely necessary. They're much more interested in different sort of flexible payment options. So I think in a way that's good. They're going to have a relationship with credit that is different than the older generations. And they're also going to have a relationship that involves things like crypto and Bitcoin and things like that. So it will be a bit of a mix. So I think, you know, that normalization, I do fear for the middle-aged group, probably less so for the younger generation.
13: Earlier, you talked about the fact that people should start talking about money and just ways of tackling this, the debt. Are consumers, in your view, more receptive to debt counseling as a viable method to deal with their debt?
12: We seem to see that in the survey results. So, you know, specifically two things. One was we asked people, you know, are you embarrassed to ask for help with regards to finances? This is the question we ask every year. And last year, 23% said yes to this question. This year, that dropped to 12%, which is a good thing. It means fewer people are embarrassed to ask for help, which should reflect in, you know, hopefully more people asking for help. And secondly, it does appear that people are more receptive to specific solutions and have less of a negative sentiment, particularly as it relates to debt counseling. We saw that drop from roughly about 48% to 37% over the last 3 years. And we hope that it's only one of the solutions available, but it's good in the sense that if the sentiment becomes more positive, people will seek the debt remedies sooner rather than waiting too long to seek solutions.
1: All right, that was Bene Sega there, the executive head of Debt Busters, ending that interview with our producer, Sisanda Jonas. It's 6:31, time for us to check in with the news desk. Jolana's on standby.
14: Thank you, Bongwe. Good morning. Making headlines. The EFF will be launching its election manifesto during the party's 13th anniversary rally at the Toyandor Stadium in Limpopo today. The party says its election manifesto will prioritize the needs of ordinary South Africans ahead of the 2026 local government elections. The chief prosecutor of the International Criminal Court, Karim Khan, has been ousted after a secret ballot during a meeting of state's parties to the Rome Statute at the United Nations in New York, and finally, French authorities have ordered the evacuation of almost 60,000 people near Bordeaux, taking the total number of people told to flee wildfires in France and Spain to more than 220,000. I will have details on these and other stories at 7 o'clock.
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1: In April this year, Dignity SA filed papers in the North Gauteng High Court in Pretoria to challenge the current law that makes it a crime to assist a person in ending their life, no matter the circumstances. The application is basically asking the court to declare the current blanket common law prohibition unconstitutional, unlawful and invalid. And let's now speak to the operations manager for Dignity South Africa. That's Lee Minot. Good morning to you and thank you so much for your time. So perhaps we start with, you know, someone who may not be aware of it. At times we take it for granted that everybody understands what we're talking about. But what does the term assisted dying mean?
15: Thank you, Bongiwe. In fact, we add to that and we speak about medical assistance in dying, because I think that's a very important aspect. This is for someone who has an intractable or irremediable medical condition, and it's in very specific circumstances. So we define it either as self-administered, a patient who self-administers medication that is provided by a doctor, or practitioner administered, where a medical professional would provide and administer medication to someone in a situation like that.
1: And currently, what does the law say?
15: So currently, the law regards someone who, if a medical practitioner, out of compassion for someone who was in an irremediable condition like that, if a medical doctor assisted someone like that, that is regarded the same as murder. And there is currently a common law prohibition against that. And we believe that that is not in line with South Africa's constitution and specific rights in our constitution, and we can speak more about that. But right now, if a doctor was to help someone in that situation, they would be considered to have committed murder.
1: And I want us to talk about that because, you know, when one looks at the past, for example, and how, you know, this matter has been processed over time, you think, you know, to some of the cases that we've seen before, it seems that you do have people that are still frowning upon it. You still have people who say that they understand it as far as the Constitution is concerned. So perhaps we go there to say the importance of having this conversation right now.
15: Absolutely, Mungui. It's fascinating. The courts have actually, back as far back as 1975, looked very leniently upon people who have, out of compassion or mercy, assisted someone. There was a case back in 1975, a Dr. Hartman, a GP in Ceres, who was found guilty of murdering his 87-year-old father, who was dying a very painful death from terminal cancer. And the judge at the time, a Dr. Winson, sentenced Dr. Hartman to what was known as a rising of the court. So he was actually technically only imprisoned for the time until the judge had left the courtroom. And the remainder of his 1 year sentence was suspended. And we've seen some judgments like this from the courts ever since. So there seems to be an understanding or a leniency when someone is acting out of deep compassion and mercy.
1: And it's something we're asking actually our listeners to comment on today. So I'm going to take some voice notes and you and I will just circle back to our conversation.
16: Oh, Mondira. Ah, Yakohana Gunja. I'm well. Hope you are, Errol Durbin. Yeah, you know, a lot of people say that only God can end a person's life when he feels it's time. But there are other people who say, why should a person suffer until the end? I mean, I wouldn't like to, if I was in terrible pain, I wouldn't mind somebody putting an end to my life. But it's a very touchy subject. and set sort of subject. So, yeah, anyway, that's my take. Errol, Durban.
1: All right, Errol, yeah, you're correct. It is touchy, whichever way you talk about it, the strong views. But I want to take Anonymous this morning before I circle back to my conversation. So we will get Anonymous back in just a moment as we continue with the conversation then. And perhaps, you know, Lee, that's the nub of it, right? It's a difficult one to talk about, as Errol says, but for him, it's something that he says he wouldn't mind, but he does say that it invokes a lot of strong views.
15: It absolutely does, especially from religious communities sometimes, or palliative care communities. Obviously, most South Africans don't have access to palliative care, which can go a long way to relieving pain and suffering. And we agree. We also advocate for access to palliative care. We feel that if there was more palliative care in the country, people might not need medical assistance in dying. So these things are not mutually exclusive. Religious leaders don't necessarily agree on this. Some, you know, on this issue, some people says it goes against my religion. Some says my God is a God of compassion. I think at the heart of this, and what I hear South Africans across the board calling, is please let me decide for myself. Please don't decide on behalf of me. Just give me this option. I might not need to take it, but I really want to have this option if I'm ever in this agonizing place in my life. So it's my body, it's my life. Let me have the choice, even if it's maybe not your choice.
1: And I think Anonymous is back on the line. Anonymous, good morning.
17: Yeah, good morning.
1: Yes, go ahead. What's your take?
17: Yeah, thank you for taking my call. I fully support the idea, and I fully support those organizations that support it, because anyway, we have got a constitution that extends the rights of all the South African citizens. So why these funds cannot be upheld? If people have got certain rights that have been recognized by the constitution, these ones too can be recognized. Think of how many suicides are we facing every week. And on the media and on television, we only capture those that became popular. But many suicides are happening down there. And people are taking their life every day. Why don't you offer them an opportunity to do that, to do it in a very respective way, and I call it euthanasia?
1: Quite interesting. Thank you so much for speaking to us, Anonymous, there, with his take. So, my daughter saying, when there is no hope at all of reviving the patient and she's not recognizing anything, and there is much effort to keep the patient comfortable, that is my daughter there, you know, just sending through his take. Now, Lee, as then we, you know, just wind up our conversation, the health professions Council has indicated that it, you know, and the Department of Health want to oppose this application, while it appears as if the Department of Justice and Constitutional Development, as well as the NDPP, you know, saying that they will not oppose this constitutional court challenge. When you look at the, you know, just the decisions, the stark contrast in these two decisions, what are you reading into it?
15: You know, Bongi, we would rather not infer, because we don't know. We can't read minds. We don't know what was behind the decision, essentially, of the justice cluster not to oppose. But it does feel significant. We thought that you've named the four respondents in our case, and we expected that all four would oppose. So that two of the four not opposing feels very significant. It means that the case indeed faces less opposition and might maybe even take less time to wind through the courts, but we've still got a long road to go. The current respondents, the health minister, and the health professions council, as you say, still want to put their papers forward, and those matters need to be heard. So we will find out their reasons and their oppositions when their papers are lodged, and hopefully, you know, grateful to the South Africans who are supporting, who are speaking up. We've got to keep these debates going, and I think in a respectful way, as the people who've spoken here today have done so well. Thank you.
1: So, as a final one, you know, let's say in court you get your way, there is that hurdle of trying to, you know, just get this into law. And we know what sometimes happens when it comes to developing the legislative framework in this country. It can take a while. So how are you navigating that terrain?
15: Absolutely.

0: happens with this matter. Lee Manet, the operations manager for Dignity South Africa.
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0: President Cyril Ramaphosa this week released the National Water Action Plan as South Africa's water crisis reaches breaking point. The presidency says the National Water Action Plan outlines strategic interventions to address the water crisis over the short, medium and long term, with the aim to address the root causes of the water supply challenges in many municipalities. And the plan was developed by Watercom, which was established following the 2026 State of the Nation address in response to increasingly severe water supply interruptions in several parts of the country. So let's speak now to Jonathan Erasmus, Communication Manager at WaterCan. Jonathan, always a pleasure. Thank you for speaking to us this morning. So it's, you know, the National Water Action Plan that some are hoping is going to address what we are facing when it comes to water issues. Your reaction? Are you hopeful?
2: Yes, thank you very much for having us on air. Look, any initiative that comes from the presidency in particular that tackles the water crisis that we are currently facing is welcome. You know, this crisis has been going on for several years, and it really does require the highest office to get involved. So we are thankful that the presidency has decided to jump in. We do have some concerns, of course, that that we aren't just creating another bureaucratic organ level that will just slow things down. You know, a lot of these, we've had a number of committees, we've had a number of organizations and structures set up to try and sort out this problem. We've got turnaround strategies for almost every single municipality, and we still find ourselves in the same spot. So what we are hopeful that will happen is that this particular structure will have really strong political backing, and that they are actually able to hold people accountable, because that's the primary thing that seems to be lacking in all of this. Not a lack of plans. Clearly, we don't have a lack. We're all speaking about not a lack of order, but it's a lack of accountability in driving these programs that seems to not be happening.
0: And when you look at the plan, right, and in the areas of intervention, for example, you think about addressing challenges in municipal water and sanitation delivery. And I want us to, you know, before we go into the other areas, zoom in on this one, because one of the issues, right, is that when we see municipal water, we're still talking about leaks right now. We're still talking about sanitation challenges. Perhaps we even start there on that particular point.
2: So, yeah, I mean, we're always going to be talking about the sanitation issues, I think, and water leaks, primarily because there is a lack of maintenance that seems to be taking place. And that is a concern. I think until we can cross that particular bridge, so to speak, get across that river of getting regular maintenance programs in place, and that's going to take a while. You know, our systems are in dire state, and we've got no quick fix. We're at a point where the quick fixes are very limited, but we need sustained action to take place. And until we actually start seeing that take place, we're not going to be out of this problem.
0: And I suppose then it speaks to what the plan talks about, right, which is, you know, addressing the systemic causes of the crisis and also, you know, increasing investment in infrastructure, which can at least assist. So is getting, for example, the private sector involved here, as the plan envisages, something that could assist?
2: Oh, absolutely. I think, you know, we support at WaterCan. We do support responsible private sector involvement where it can contribute finance, technical expertise, and innovation to strengthen public water infrastructure. However, private participation must not become a mechanism for the privatization of water services or weaken the state's constitutional obligation to ensure equitable share. What we definitely don't want is people having to deal with private entities in order to get water out of their tap. Water is a national resource. In fact, it belongs to all of us, much like the ocean, much like the beach. And we need to make sure that everyone has access.
0: All right. Interesting take. Appreciate your time. Jonathan Erasmus, Communications Manager at WaterCan.
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0: Some opposition parties in Parliament expressed their disappointment with the judgment of the Western Cape High Court that granted President Cyril Ramaphosa's urgent interdict, urgent application to interdict the impeachment committee. So Ramaphosa sought to interdict, should remember, the work of the committee pending the review application, which we still are to hear. And that's where the focus is now towards September. And you'd remember that the Section 89 independent panel in Parliament found that he may have a case to answer when it comes to the Palapala matter. So let's now get some analysis on this particular matter. And we're now joined by law expert and political analyst Zwelithu Madasa. Good morning to you and thank you so much for your time. Perhaps we just start with your reaction to the decision by the court.
1: Well, my reaction is that I'm shocked but not surprised, to put it succinctly.
0: Mm-hmm. And why is
1: I'm
0: that?
1: I'm shocked because in my understanding of constitutional law, the decision should go on the other way. I'm not surprised because I've seen a pattern where now increasingly the state institutions are being mobilized to defend the interests of the political leadership at high echelons at the expense of the people.
0: Now, when you look at this, I know you talk about the fact that you know, the law says one thing and you expect it to go another. Could that perhaps be an indication of why we then saw, for example, three judgments in this particular matter with one minority and two in the majority?
1: I don't think we should be caught up in the technicalities of the law because we are going to miss the point. You know, there's a saying that a problem well defined is a problem well understood. You know, usually in the administration, people complain that processes are politicized to frustrate accountability. I think what we see here is a political process that is being legalized to avoid accountability. That is what other people refer to as lawfare. So when you are dealing with lawfare, where the courts are being utilized to resolve political processes, in our analysis, we must look at the core business, which is politics. Impeachment is a constitutionally enshrined, stipulated procedure, which is political by nature. An impeachment is an indictment against a head of state for allegation of misconduct whilst in office. It's a political process. Therefore, that's why I'm saying a political process which is constitutionalized must follow political processes and not legal processes. So that is what I'm saying.
0: Mm-hmm.
1: Chapter 1 and Section 1 of the Constitution says that South Africa is a sovereign democratic republic. You know what that means? Sovereign means the ultimate authority, political authority, to run this state called South Africa resides with the people. The people have the ultimate authority to do what? To remove their president midstream before the finish of the term if there are allegations of misconduct by impeachment, if there are allegations of misgovernment by a motion of no confidence. So the Constitution foresaw a situation where the people can actually, even though they voted the president, before he finished the term, can be removed on those two grounds, impeachment or motion of no confidence.
0: Yeah.
1: That's what we're dealing with here.
0: I understand that, but there's also, of course, the fact that it has now found its way to the courts, which we cannot escape, and that is,
1: yes,
0: you know, making it also a legal matter. Yeah, so perhaps we look at what you've just said, and I'm keen to hear from you then on how do you strike a balance, because I'm sure you've seen those who've been arguing to say that the president also has a right, you know, to legal protection, as they call it, or the protection of his rights. How do you balance that argument versus what you just said?
1: I want to first say that when you run for political office at a highest level, that is of the presidents, which is a political office, you know by nature, there your own personal rights are going to be at stake. That's why you get all kinds of reports. You are forever being under attack, fairly and unfairly. That's the first consideration. Secondly, because it's a political office, accountability, I disagree with the court. The court says his legal rights trump accountability. No. This is a constitutional matter. This is not a private law matter between individuals. In this case, the accountability, because it's a political office, trump individual rights. But to come to your question, it doesn't mean he has no rights. How is that resolved? The same impeachment process. I mean, the Constitution foresaw that. The impeachment process has, the parliament has done the right thing. They went through a process of determination whether there's a prima facie case. They appointed that independent panel, chaired by a former chief justice, retired, and lawyers to evaluate the case. That is taking care of individual rights of the president so that he's not unfairly impeached. And then an outcome was that there's a prima facie case. Now, it doesn't end there, because the political process, even if that report probably was not correct, or his party are not happy, guess what? It still goes to the floor of the assembly for voting, because the political process, what the ANC did to quash the impeachment, they have a right to quash the outcome of the impeachment if he's found guilty by a majority vote and mobilize other parties. My point is that this is a political trial, constitutionalized. The court should not get involved in a political trial that is in the Constitution. That's my point.
0: Appreciate it. Appreciate your time. Thank you for speaking to us, law expert and political analyst Zweletu Madasa. Yeah, time always the issue there.
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0: All right, let's take you to this developing story. The EFF is set to launch its election manifesto for the upcoming local government elections in Thohoyandou in Limpopo today, also marking the party's 13th anniversary. And the party will be addressed by its leader, Julius Malema, who's also expected to announce mayoral candidates for key and strategic municipalities as well as the metro. So let's speak now to EFF spokesperson Thembi Msane. Thembi, good morning to you and thank you so much for your time. Perhaps we just start with the preparations. How are they going?
3: Good morning and good morning to your listeners at home. We can say that we are ready. We are waiting for our masses, which are due to arrive from 8 o'clock and start with the program exactly at 12 o'clock.
0: So what are the expectations then today as far as, you know, the manifesto is concerned? Because we know one of the things that becomes very clear where, you know, the EFF is concerned is the issue of land that we always do expect to be part of manifestos. But what else can you tease out when it comes to the expectations?
3: Well, we have 19 commitments that we are going to be presenting today to the people of South Africa, especially with regards to local municipalities. As you may know, we have been the strongest advocates for 24/7 healthcare, the provision of internal capacity and insourcing, industrialization in municipalities, and the issue of land, like you have highlighted just now, expropriation of municipal land, which is of private land, which is lying in municipalities, in order to serve our people. There's a crisis with regards to gender equality and the safety of our women and children. The people with disabilities are neglected in our municipalities. So service delivery is going to be a priority. Getting rid of fraud and corruption is going to be a priority, and making sure that the monies that are allocated by Treasury are servicing our people in municipalities instead of going to tenderpreneurs and the selected few.
0: So can you also confirm the reports that are, saying that there could be, some announcements around mayoral candidates for key metros?
3: Well, there could be. I like how you coin it. There could be. And we want to make it certain that to the public, should there be an announcement, the EFF is going to field the most capable amongst us and make sure that they deliver on the policies and the manifesto of the Economic Freedom Fighters.
0: So, Tembi, quickly before I let you go, we have seen, obviously, posters. I'm sure you're aware of this. We've heard even some of the comments there from some of the party members, even around this particular issue, that not very far away from where you are, the ANC in the province of Limpopo is going to be holding an election rally. Do you think this might have any impact? And also, what's your take on this?
3: It's not an election rally, it's some Nelson Mandela commemoration by the premier of Limpopo, Poppy Ramatupa. We were alerted actually by 14 communities that were evicted by this province. Their houses were demolished and they were then placed at this stadium as accommodation for the past few months. And when now they realize that the EFF is having an event in Toyando, they try now to remove those families. Those families have been residing in changing rooms, neglected. They are only remembered now since Poppy Ramatupa wants to have a counter program which will counter this manifesto launch of the Economic Freedom Fighters. But we have highlighted that to the public. So Poppy Ramatupa's little clownish event will not affect the Economic Freedom Fighters at all. And it's two different events. This is a national event which is going to launch its manifesto for the upcoming very important local government elections and also celebrating our 13-year anniversary. Not some Nelson Mandela lecture or whatever she wants to call it.
0: Tembi, I appreciate your time. Thank you for speaking to us. EFF spokesperson there, Tembi Msane. Let's quickly check in with our reporter, Busi Bopela. Busi, good morning to you. Let's perhaps talk about the organizations in terms of preparations as far as you can see from your vantage point.
4: Well, it looks as if it's all systems go here at the Toyota Stadium. It's a stadium that holds a capacity of 20,000, and it's expected that the party should be able to comfortably fill this particular stadium today. I was interested to hear your conversation with Tembi Msane of the EFF, describing the ANC event that's going to be taking place about a kilometre away from theirs as a clownish event. And yes, there's a lot of enmity between the two parties, but I think what it does look like is that the ANC has decided that it's not going to be complacent, even though it is dominant in Limpopo, but is basically asserting its dominance with this Mandela Legacy rally that we're likely to see. But it's expected that there's not likely to be much in the way of any violence or anything like that. You know, when you talk around to the people around about what is the expectation with these two events being so close to each other.
0: Quite interesting. Busi, look forward to your reporting on this particular one. My colleague here at SAFM, that's Busi Bopela, looking at these particular two events. But you know, the national one, as the EFF has said, launching the manifesto. So we are in that season where we're going to be seeing a lot of manifestos being launched. We've got the DAs coming up, Action at Say, etc. So we'll be bringing you all of those developments. It's after 7 o'clock, Jolani is on standby with the latest news. I'll see you again tomorrow, bright and early. Have yourselves a blessed Saturday.

0: Thanks, Mongiwe. Top stories this hour. The EFF launches its election manifesto today, and authorities order more evacuations as France continues to battle wildfires. Good morning. The EFF will be launching its election manifesto during the party's 13th anniversary rally at the Toyandor Stadium in Limpopo today. The party says its election manifesto will prioritise the needs of ordinary South Africans ahead of the 2026 local government elections. Thousands of supporters and party leaders are expected to attend the event. The manifesto is expected to outline the party's key priorities for local governance and service delivery. EFF Secretary General Marshall Dlamini.
1: It has to speak to the homes of each and every individual, the young, the old, employed, unemployed, the homeless, the ones that don't have houses, the ones don't have access to land, the ones don't have job opportunities. It's going to cover all those aspects. But again, more in governance. Remember that as a country, we are transitioning now from liberation struggle politics to governance politics, where South Africans, they're not interested of where you come from.
0: The chairperson of Parliament's Impeachment Committee, Makashule Kana, says he will seek legal advice to determine to what extent the work of the committee has been put on hold. The Western Cape High Court yesterday granted President Cyril Ramaphosa's urgent application to halt the work of the Impeachment Committee. Ramaphosa sought the interdict pending his review application of the Section 89 Independent Panel report that found he may have a case to answer for the Palapala theft. The committee was established following a ruling of the Constitutional Court in May, directing that it should investigate whether Ramaphosa should be removed from office. It has had several meetings since the ruling, among others discussing possible names for an evidence leader. Ghana explains.
2: We now await the full judgment, which we will study, and will then be able to give further updates in terms of the work that the committee still has to do, because from what I heard is that it's only the public hearings that have been interdicted, but as soon as we have studied the full judgment, and we will then be able to give further updates from our side as the impeachment committee.
0: The United Africans Transformation Party has meanwhile expressed its disappointment at the ruling. In a statement, the party rejects the argument that the process would damage President Ramaphosa's reputation. It further adds that constitutional accountability cannot be suspended because a public office bearer fears reputational harm. The party, which was one of the respondents in the matter, has committed to continue to demand that the president is held accountable before Parliament and the people of South Africa. The chief prosecutor of the International Criminal Court, Karim Khan, has been ousted after a secret ballot during a meeting of states' parties to the Rome Statute at the United Nations in New York. SABC News has learned that he was voted out by 82 of the 125 following allegations of sexual misconduct. Sharon Bryce Pease reports that Khan had already been suspended by the executive committees of the ICC's governing body that referred the final outcome to member states for a decision on whether to permanently remove him.
3: The court's governing body has taken the unprecedented step of removing its chief prosecutor following a vote by ICC member states. The unprecedented move follows allegations of sexual misconduct, which Khan has repeatedly denied and says were handled through an unfair process. Khan's removal marks the first time an ICC prosecutor has been fired. It comes at a particularly sensitive moment for the court, which is pursuing high-profile investigations, including arrest warrants for Israeli Prime Minister Benjamin Netanyahu and Russian President Vladimir Putin. Those cases remain unaffected, with Khan's deputies expected to oversee the prosecutor's office, while member states begin the process of selecting a permanent successor. Sheldon Ricebees, SABC News, New York.
0: French authorities have ordered the evacuation of almost 60,000 people near Bordeaux, taking the total number of people told to flee wildfires in France and Spain to more than 220,000. French President Emmanuel Macron has mobilized the military to assist the response. Madrid's regional president Isabel Díaz Ayuso described it as the worst fire in history of the region.
4: The wildfires are very active, and as we are seeing, we are facing the conditions for a perfect storm of extremely high temperatures and winds that don't offer us respite. Furthermore, with bad luck and misfortune, the blazes have grown, merged, and multiplied. We can now say, sadly, that this is the worst wildfire in the history of the Madrid region.
0: Recapping the top story, the EFF will be launching its election manifesto during the party's 13th anniversary rally at the Toyandor Stadium in Limpopo today. For SAFM News, I'm Jolani Tulo Wepe.
5: The Alternative Breakfast on SAFM. 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

0: 7 minutes after 7 here on SAFM, and this is the Alternative Breakfast with myself, your host, Ndumiso Wakangcobo, Iqadi,
1: and the Rakadi of the Nation, Khumutso Matsunyane! Yeah! And the stadium goes wild!
0: Did you just hype yourself up?
1: I am hyping myself up. If you don't hype yourself up, who on earth will? And why should they?
0: All right. This is your show for the next 3 hours if you've just joined us. And the studio number is 086-000-2032. Our WhatsApp line is 061-4104-107. If you are one of those people that listen to radio inside the house, you in the on the DSTV bouquet, let's say you are driving and you want to continue listening to us when you get home, that channel is 814. And of course, you can find us on Twitter at SAFM Radio. Your hashtag is Alternative Breakfast, and with my handles on social media being at Ndumiso Ngcobo on Twitter and TikTok, and of course on Facebook, I'm Ndumiso Iqadi Ngcobo, and that is, and then on Instagram, I'm Ndumiso Iqadi Ngcobo.
1: And I am on Instagram and TikTok at Motsomatsu. And in fact, if you go to my TikTok, I'm live. Hello, everybody.
0: Oh, my goodness. So we now have to behave, because some of the conversations that happen off air tend to be a bit, shall we say, risque?
1: I would say absolutely risque.
0: Okay.
1: And I would also say it's a little bit spicy.
0: A little bit spicy. So I have two questions for you.
1: Yes, yes, yes.
0: Please finish this particular sentence for me.
1: Mm-hmm.
0: What goes up must
1: come down.
0: All right. What did the big dudes say to Brenda Fassie one time?
1: Hamba uzobuya.
0: I am back here in Auckland Park in Johannesburg. No longer in Durban. No
1: Welcome
0: longer.
1: Back.
0: I cannot brag about going to the ocean.
1: No beach.
0: To the beach.
1: No beach.
0: I did not. And, and by the way, can I tell you something? I actually, when I went to the ocean, I did actually bring you 2 liters of seawater.
1: Really? You know why? What it is, Ndumiso? It's because you love me. Uyangithanda.
0: All right. I suppose that now now that you've said that, I cannot deliver the punchline, which is psych. I did not bring you any such thing.
1: Of course not.
0: I am not going to be that Gautenga that is out on the beach wearing a petticoat.
1: Okay, but can I tell you what is ridiculous?
0: Yeah?
1: Is going to a shop,
0: yes,
1: and then there on the shelf is ocean water, which you must buy? Are you kidding me?
0: I'm not quite sure. I think people just get sand and they put in some sodium chloride.
1: Thank you. I agree.
0: All right. It is 11 after 7 here on the Alternative Breakfast. Please, this is your show. We want your participation. We'll keep on calling and giving you out those numbers and have a conversation with us. When we come back, we'll let you know what is on the menu on the Alternative Breakfast.
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5: 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A different way to start your day.
0: It is 12 after 7 here on SAFM. You are on the alternative side of life.
1: Yes, you are.
0: You know, I met one of our ardent listeners while I was out in Durban last week. And do you know what they said?
1: What did they say?
0: They said to me, you know, Adi, one thing that I'm finding so fascinating about you and Khumutso is how at 7 o'clock in the morning, you guys can be so hyper. But that is not the word he used. He used a Zulu word. He said, So, Mganwami Simpiwe, there's going to be a whole lot more of that puppering going on. Eat your heart out.
1: Can I just say we're going to add about 50% more than we usually 50% did.
0: 50% more than that.
1: Or yeah, we could do the Donald Trump thing. We'll do it 200%, 300%. Actually, it's 1,000%.
0: Is that your Donald Trump?
1: That's my Donald Trump.
0: It's horrible.
1: Oh, you try it. Okay, let's hear yours.
0: No.
1: Exactly.
0: No. It is just gone 14 after 7. And here's what you have to expect on the show. So at 7:30, we are going to be having our conversation, our regular conversation, which we have every Saturday with our political analyst, Dr. Raf Matecha, who unpacks this week's biggest political and governance stories. And good Lord, are there so many things.
1: There is a lot.
0: Winnie Light is in the spotlight, and that is Advocate Andrea Johnson.
1: I have to know at some point, Mapoloba, yes, what on earth possessed Julius Malema to say that Andrea Johnson is multiplying the legacy of Winnie Mandela? What on earth?
0: Well, there's, you know, he's not the only one. I mean, I think one of our deputy ministers, I think Ujomo Sibiya, also wrote an entire piece at the time extolling the virtues of, Advocate Andrea Johnson. So we'll have a conversation with our Dr. Raf Matecha about that. And the reason that we give you this rundown is just for you to please give us a call on 086-000-2032. WhatsApp us, send us a voice note, 061-410-4107. This works much better if, while Dr. Raf Matecha is here in the studio having a conversation with us, you send us those voice notes so he can get to interact with
1: we them. Want you to pipe in, and don't forget, yes, particularly if you're a woman, you are most welcome. Women here are more welcome than others, let's just say.
0: And in between all of the great music that we have lined up for you at 8 after the 8 o'clock news with our newsreader, Ujwalane Tulongwepe, we'll be having a conversation with Dr. Matsidi Sosello, who's a senior researcher at the University of Johannesburg's Center for Social Development in Africa. And we're having a very somber conversation. And the conversation is really about unpacking why there's a new study that is showing a very troubling trend, and this is about a sharp rise in the number of underweight children in Gauteng, which is something that should concern every South African, because this study has been done in Gauteng. But guess what?
1: Imagine in the Kumakhaeng, in the rural areas, how significantly worse it is. You know, there's organizations like Grow Great that really address malnutrition among young people, black people in this country, because it is shocking. And we're not surprised. We're constantly talking about how broke we are. The average household in South Africa cannot afford 3 meals a day. And that is a fact. And that sucks. And that says something about our government.
0: You know, this might sound like the most flippant thing to say when we're talking about hunger, but the number of times nowadays you go to the butchery, wherever you buy your meat, you know, and you look and you're trying to buy lamb or mutton, for instance, and you're thinking to yourself, I might as well go take a loan, you know, from a bank just to be able to afford the 300 per kg meal, and you find yourself, you know, buying mawotwana, buying, you know,
1: not necessarily out of choice, but just to have some kind of protein and something savory. Most of us have to judge our budgets based on what we have, and therefore we cannot just afford to buy what we want. We literally just buy what we need. Are you one of those South Africans, and how is this hitting you? Please give us a call.
0: And at 8:30 we're having our regular conversation, which happens weekly with our petrol head, our man fan style Nico Smith. Please have your questions ready for him. He loves interacting with you as well. And after nine, we're having a call in our arts and entertainment feature. We're having a conversation with Joe Sitladi, who is the founder and CEO of Ludo League South Africa. And he joins us to talk about his ambitious vision of transforming one of South Africa's most loved board games into the country's first homegrown national sport.
1: Right? I have a confession.
0: Yes.
1: I've never played Ludo.
0: Same here.
1: Okay. I thought you were going to berate me or laugh at me.
0: But this is exactly the point of what you and I do, is that, you know, we have these conversations in order to widen our horizons.
1: For our own sake.
0: For our own sake as well, other than just people who are listening. Have you ever played Ludo? How great are you? How does it work? This is the conversation we'll be having with Joe Sitladi. And we'll talk about also all the other board games. Just the other week, we were having a conversation with Kechiwe Zulu, who also has a board game, Know Your History.
1: Right.
0: Well, that's based on the books, the series Know Your History. I've played Snakes and Ladders, I've played Murabaraba and blah, blah, blah, blah. Of course, in case I don't, we call it Umlabalaba.
1: Do you know my brother used to call me Umlabalaba growing up? Because he was he was awful. My brother, I used to love Umlabalaba. Partly, do you know what the worst part about black programming in the 80s?
0: Yes.
1: You would watch it, the same game.
0: Yes.
1: In Setswana. In Sepedi. In Sixhosa. Do you understand? I would be there because I just wanted to have more content. And then he started calling me Umlabalaba, which I hated, by the way.
0: And here is a challenge, my dear listener on the Alternative Breakfast. When you send that voice note or you give us a call, please greet us by saying morning Gadi and Mlabalaba, because that is who is with me in the studio. All right, and of course at 9:30 we're having a conversation with Dr. Abimbola Olowa, who is an interim director of the Center for Environmental Justice in Africa, and we are talking about a very serious issue, which is pollution. South Africa is sinking under the weight of pollution. The number of times you are driving and you see a brown paper, yeah, KFC or a McDonald's fly out of these things.
1: Yeah.
0: And then do you know what happens?
1: What happens?
0: We're all fascinated when it rains and the storm water drains are full.
1: And flooding.
0: Right?
1: Yeah.
0: So we are having a conversation about why South Africa may actually need specialized environmental courts to better protect communities from pollution and environmental harm.
1: You and I live in Ekurhuleni.
0: Yes, we do.
1: Which is the industrial hub of Africa, essentially.
0: Yes, it is.
1: You and I know how badly those companies are polluting the air and not taking responsibility.
0: Not only the air, the water.
1: The water, especially.
0: The stink that's coming out of our Germiston Lake, our Boksburg Lake, our Benoni Lake.
1: Go spread view, Gwa. So if you're having problems in Ekurhuleni or with a pollution in general, we'd love to hear from you.
0: And all of that is going to be happening in between some great tunes. And we're not going to even wait to have some of those great tunes. It is 21 after 7 here on SAFM, and you are on the alternative side of life.
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0: It is 27 after 7 here on SAFM. You are still on the alternative side of life in the year 2006 of our Lord. I had the pleasure of just walking with a friend. There's a particular jazz restaurant in the small town of Pinetown, which is between Durban and Pietermaritzburg.
1: Hello, Pinetown.
0: Pinetown. Hey, Pinetown. And I remember, we did not even know this was happening. You know how artists and including comedians will just sometimes come and just try out their material?
1: Right.
0: Guess who was trying out her material?
1: Busim Hlongo.
0: I enjoyed 4.5 hours of unfiltered Busim Hlongo
1: without
0: a cover charge.
1: Umaga.
0: You know how Busim Hlongo sometimes would sing and you knew she was possessed by something?
1: She would perform while in a trance.
0: In a trance.
1: Like she would trance so.
0: Yes.
1: Not unlike Sandiso, by the way, on stage.
0: Yes.
1: Something happens to those two women on stage.
0: You know, and so when I'm listening to this song, I'm just thrown back to that particular time. We asked you to send us voice notes, and of course you are, as usual, you oblige. Here is what some of you have to say already at 28 after 7.
2: Morning, Kumuzo. Morning, Mapoloba. I think the currently Johnson and the IDEC and some of her people in the NPA must face the full might of the law. As for Malepta saying she is Winnie Mandela, I think Malepta is a beneficiary to the cabal that is at IDEC. Because you must remember, people must remember, Malepta, he came out saying that the police commissioner, Masimula, was going to be arrested. And then a few weeks later, or months, Masimula was illegally arrested by IDEC. So it seems as if Ramsami, or some people who are EFF members at IDEC, the likes of Khan, Andrea Johnson, Padiachi, and others, were feeding Malepta information regarding what the happenings at IDEC. So I think these three, Kabinde, Malepta, Fadil, must face the full might of the law to.
0: You need to send us another VN and let us know what this Malepta is about. I am aware of Zubta.
1: Right.
0: But
1: Malepta?
0: Malepta? Please send us another voice note and explain to us what Malepta is.
1: Kwantakalani.
0: All right. Here's another one.
3: Ikadi nawe Priyazan. Good morning. This is Vuyo from Paris. God again. The life is tubing. The Ayurusa. The Begeteguin. Ikadi. Aye, other honorable member. Khumuzo is on a higher level of her energy. So to call her Umlabalaba will drop that energy. Then we won't get a good breakfast, alternative breakfast.
1: Yes.
3: So to say.
1: Yes.
3: Good morning, guys.
1: Good morning, Vuyo. I love you too.
4: Good morning, Ikadi and Umlabalaba. Hey, I like the way like these people sing, man. Hey, I think it's easy to make money for talented people. Imagine Mapoloba making money out of saying, wow. It's very simple. And they are getting like Chankura for like that simple thing, man. Ish.
5: Hi, guys. Hoping you're well. This is Daniel. Guys, you know, each time when you think about Andrew Johnson, right, the more you think about Andrew Johnson, the more you feel in pain. You know, I just cannot, you know, imagine the kind of pain and humiliation that Daniel is feeling right now. You know, in all honesty, you know, black women, they suffer during the apartheid. And we actually told that, you know, one of the most disadvantaged race was the black women, right? And you know, black women, some black women, they even changed their ethnicity for a better world. Everybody knows what that means. I think Andrew Johnson has to do the honorable and just go.
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4: Rakgadi Kgomotso Matsunyane and Abdi Dumiso Ngcobo. Together with our listeners as well, I am listening to you right here in Maseru, Lesotho, where it's very freezing cold with the frequency of 105.7. I'm your prominent listener, even though I don't comment so many times, but I'm enjoying the show. What I was trying to say is I'm loving this show very much. That is Kilerata Hahul. So big up of it. This is Kanda Kanda. They call me Kanda Kanda in Maseru, Lesotho.
0: Kanda Kanda. Welcome to the alternative side of life, Kanda Kanda.
1: Re o rata le rona mona ka o fela Kanda Kanda. Re o rata ka dipelo tsa rona. We love you too. Thank you so much for calling us all the way in Maseru, Lesotho.
0: In Maseru, Lesotho. And yeah, no, very interesting voice notes there. A beautiful mixture, a mixture between playful ones that match our mood, and of course, a very serious one. One's talking about Andrea Johnson. We are going to be having a conversation with Dr. Raf Matheka about Andrea Johnson.
1: And as for Umlabalaba, it's okay. It's okay. Dumiso is mocking me for what my brother used to call me, which was one of my favorite shows in the 80s because there was nothing else to watch. Umlabalaba.
0: You know, I've just realized that I remember some of the presenters. Yes, Zulu. It was Joshua Mlaba.
1: Oh, my God.
0: Joshua Mlaba and Pegisisa Kunene.
1: What the hell are they commenting on? Because Umlabalaba is one of the most simplest games. Imagine creating an entire TV show. Ah, banana.
0: All right. It is, of course, now 26 minutes before 8. And of course, when we come back after a little bit of a break, a little drinking a bit of water, we are in conversation with Dr. Raf Matheka.
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0: It is 25 to 8 here on the Alternative Breakfast on SAFM Radio. And as promised, we are now in conversation with Dr. Raf Matheka. 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
2: Good morning, Dumiso, and good morning to the nation, Rakhadi Umlavala.
1: Good morning, Dr. Ralph. Top of the morning to you, sir.
0: You know, Dr. Ralph, at this rate, all of us are actually going to have our nicknames. Please watch out. You've had a few of those nom de plumes.
1: For Dr. Ralph, you mean?
0: Yeah, yes, of
1: course. And you had one, Ralph, remember?
0: Ralph.
1: The Ralph.
0: All right, Dr. Ralph Matheka. Let's jump right into it. The Andrea Johnson story and her testimony at the Madlanga Commission. Some of us have got all manner of thoughts. For instance, one of mine, Dr. Raf, is that I remember that, you know, someone pointed out to me, I wasn't aware of this, that when I was a fresher at the then University of Natal in Durban, Howard College, that Advocate Andrea Johnson and I were freshers at the same time. We started university at the same time.
1: So do you know her?
0: I do not remember her.
1: Okay.
0: Someone that I went to university with actually reminded me this. In fact, it was Usanga. And, you know, part of the story is for me just the tragedy around what happened, of course, to Brigadier Dineo Mukweli.
1: The
0: tragedy. But also, there's also another tragedy around this woman, Advocate Andrea Johnson, who was a rising star in the NPA, one of the sharpest prosecutors that this country has actually ever seen. A lot of people seem to remember.
1: Right.
0: For you, though, Dr. Raf, as an analyst, what has been your major takeout out of this developing story around Advocate Andrea Johnson?
9: I mean, Dumito, I was shocked. I mean, I watched that testimony every second of her responses there, and I think I just saw someone cracking. I saw her profession, actually her qualification being questioned. I mean, Justice Madanga did not hold back, took her back to criminal law 101 as well, even questioning the basic principles of criminal law, whether she understood them or not.
0: Subjective and, versus objective.
9: Simple. Exactly. It also took me back to law school as well. Back, I mean, I was in law school back in 1995 when I did my first year.
1: Wow.
9: I mean, I remember very well those principles as they were being taught by professors. And now I was just watching Professor Madanga, not commissioner, not justice, Professor Madanga, just outlining that thing clearly, that how could you make such a mistake as you were looking at the Fidel Adams allegations? Couldn't you, how did you obfuscate? How would you confuse those basic principles? And for me, Khumutso, as it came out, I looked at the whole thing and I said to myself that, look, there is no way someone who went to such an incredible law school, I mean, UKZN is one of the great schools, Howard College. I also spent some time there as a student as well. I mean, they've written, professors from UK law, they've contributed immensely to the principles of law, to the evolution of law in our country. And I came to the conclusion that this cannot be taken as an error. This cannot be taken as a question of competence. It's a matter of an institution that looked for the smoke where it did not exist, and they confused principles. They believed so much in Mr. Fidel Adams's allegations about crime intelligence work, Dumisani Khumalo, Dineo Mukweli. They believed so much that they went out looking for fires that were not even there. And it could only point to bad intentions. There is no way that someone who has gone through law school can confuse the test. There is no way that someone who actually has been trained, and remember, she spoke about having completed BProc, one of those rigorous programs that we used to have in the past. So she came out cracking, and she conceded to just about everything, that actually every alternative view that was put to her there, that look, there was nothing here. You went out fishing. You fished for affidavits. You actually helped to build a case that should have been brought in sound by the person who made allegations. And in doing so, I'm looking at this. What's next here? I think Mr. Fidel Adams is going to be called to the commission. There is no way that they can complete this without having to call Mr. Adams to come and testify about where does his view come from? Where did he get that? Who fed him the information? It was so sad looking at Johnson. I mean, remember, she was once the person of the year in one of the media. She was celebrated. And when she came in as an appointment there, it was almost a reprieve. People saying that, yes, we are going to see prosecutions on organized crime. We're going to criminal activities. We're going to see that. But what we have seen there, I mean, it's just shocking. At best, I mean, just shocking. I couldn't imagine something.
0: Especially for someone who was also at some point touted as almost the heir apparent to Shamila Batoki, you know?
9: Yeah. I mean, it was amazing. We're going to get on Shamila Batoki as well. I mean, it just tells you that it gives you the impression that the NPA seems to have been on autopilot in the last few years. And those were the years where we have seen high proliferation of criminal activities. We have seen people who have learned how to capture institutions pushing those agenda. And it is quite unfortunate. And I think that you want to say to South Africans, "Ehlisani umoya, it's going to get okay."
1: Dr. Ralph, I'm worried about this. What does this show about the actual state of the NPA and such a an important institution. How do we restore faith? Because at the moment, when you're looking at it, you see that it's being so undermined by what we are seeing as testimony at the Madlanga Commission. How do we restore order and credibility to the NPA?
9: It is going to take a while, Khomozo, for the integrity of the NPA to be rebuilt, because when you look at this, it shows deeper institutions.

0: accumulation of instances within the NPA that destroy the integrity, but it will take longer. It can take 5 years to destroy an institution, and it might take 10 years or more for people to start believing that the institution is making a change for the better.
1: Mm. All right, it is, of course, right now, 17 minutes before 8, 086-000-2032 here on SAFM, the Alternative Breakfast. WhatsApp line 0614104107. We've still got Dr. Ralph Matjeka on the line. Please send your questions to him. Speaking about the integrity of institutions, moving from one institution that, you know, Khumuza is talking about, you know, restoring public faith in public institutions. One such institution is, of course, the presidency, where we have seen our president, President Cyril Ramaphosa, exercising his constitutional prerogative, let it be said, to go and challenge you know, the impeachment process, but also winning a major victory in the courts that says, hold everything while I am busy with my challenges. Dr. Rav, the presidency, continuing on from that particular vein of thought around public institutions, what does this do to the integrity of the presidency?
0: I mean, so I saw the headlines that the presidency wins an interdict, and I said to myself that there is quite a presidential is. I mean, as the president, you are being called upon to account, and you are invoking your rights going through court litigation, a series of court litigation, because what we are talking about is an interdict on Parliament having to carry out its job to bring the president to actually account. Of course, we are at a procedural issue here, where the court said that, look, we are going to grant the president this interdict. Of course, there is a court case that is coming out, the review of the panel of report, the panel's report, the independent panel that actually issued that report on Palapala that the president has questions to answer. So you can say that the Western Cape High Court wanted to wash its hands and say that, look, the procedure is already underway. Whatever we if you continue with this impeachment now, where would it sit if the report upon which it depends, it is going to be deemed invalid if it so happens? Of course, I'm not saying that it's going to happen, but that report, the substance of that report is under review in the September case that is coming out. Mm-hmm. And at the end of the day, you're looking at the system to say, is our system so bad that now we are overburdening the judiciary, we are overburdening the court processes? I mean, I've been working on this, looking at it for quite a while. I'm actually doing a book on this where I want to look at what happens when politics fail. Because we are where we are because politics actually fail. Palapala issue has been dragging for quite a while, and now the court is now having to deal with this thing, which is being thrown to the court. Even Parliament that is being interdicted now cannot come out and say that we are great in doing what we are doing. You look at their vote, you look at how they handled the issue in the past. They've handled it in a very partisan way. They did not look much into what is in the public interest. And the presidency's reputation here, having to win these kinds of victories, having to litigate on accountability on its own, cannot result in meaningful victory for any leader who believes in accountability. So it's a victory, it's a hollow victory for the president, I would say. Of course, he has his right to do what he's doing and to make sure that the procedure is followed. But at the heart of it, it is the president who is litigating on issues relating to accountability. It is not the president who is litigating on a policy that he's trying to implement and it is hurting other people and he's saying it is in the public interest. It is a question of accountability here, and I don't think that's good.
1: All right, it's 13 minutes before 8 here on SAFM, the Alternative Breakfast. And of course, you know, speculation also abounds about the fact that the Western Cape bench probably is a case of you wash my back and I wash yours over the John Hlophe matter. We've got two voice notes because we have been inviting you to participate in this particular conversation. Let's have it here.
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0: and to all of SAFM listeners. Yeah, guys, man, I just want to comment about Mama Johnson and Julius Malema and General Khan and Fadel Adams. Yeah, guys, those people, they did show us that they are working with criminals. So I think they need to be deep investigated. Umzo, a Cape Town, the Uber driver, listening to SAFM. Thank you.
1: Me, I'm glad that we get to see the people that are serving us as in government, how arrogant they are. And you could see they are there not just to serve the citizens of this country. They are there for their own motives. You know, from the politicians to these ones that are Bapete Lama organizations, IDEC, or what. You could see that their motive is what? It's not to serve the citizens. And we are grateful to Mahlangas of this world. You could see that they are the servants of the people. Kes and kahis.
2: Dr. Ralph, let's move the needle slightly and talk about school deaths or initiation school deaths. The CRL Rights Commission has launched a formal investigation into the deaths of initiates during the 2026 winter initiation season after dozens of fatalities were recorded across several provinces. The investigation is intending to examine illegal initiation schools, enforcement failures, and broader systemic values. Dr. Ralph, we sound like a broken record. We have this conversation every year in June, July. We have this conversation every year in December. There are way too many young boys who are dying at the hands of initiation schools. So my question is, the CRL has a commission has decided to launch its own investigation. Dr. Ralph, how do we balance cultural rights with constitutional rights to life and safety? Last week I said if I had a son, and I don't have children at all, I would make a different decision. And Indumiso says that's all fine and well, but there are so many other cultural aspects that people are paying attention to. How do we stop having the same conversation twice a year, every year, on the same day?
3: I mean, Khumuto, the investigation is long overdue. If you look at the initiation as a cultural practice, it's not going away. And it is being protected, as you correctly state, that people have a right to practice this. And where I'm sitting now, as I'm talking to you, there were some initiates that came out. I'm sitting in Limpopo, I'm sitting in Sonobarwana District. There were some initiates that graduated last weekend. They were coming from a nearby village, and there were no casualties there. Everything else went well. In certain areas, there are no casualties, but we continue with these casualties. One death is one more unacceptable death in relation to this. And I think that we need to ensure there is proper regulation while allowing this practice to continue. Provinces such as Eastern Cape is where it is also widely practiced, and the commission, the Cultural, Religious, Linguistic Rights Commission, it's actually looking in those areas. They're looking into Free State as well. What needs to be done here? We can actually get to a point where we have got this understanding that we have got advanced medical care in our country. We have got physicians who are doing their work. And I would imagine that because culturally they will say that those who have not been initiated cannot just walk in there and start issuing instruction. You need to have gone through that rite in order to be able to visit where the process or the experience that the young men go through is taking place. So I do not see anything wrong when it comes to actually bringing this into physicians' practices as well, bringing this in a way that you can have some of the doctors visiting this thing, regulating, making sure that there are no illegal schools. But we have been reacting, Homozo, if you look at it, reacting as if we are wishing that next year there's never going to be initiation schools being opened. And they're going to be opening, no doubt about it.
2: Yes, they
3: So we need
2: will.
3: proper regulation in the first place. But in the second space, My view is that you need to actively recruit in doctors who can also visit those schools. I mean, Khumuzo, I'm speaking here and I'm being very transparent. In 1992, I went through the whole process as well myself as a young boy in high school. So I know exactly what happens there firsthand. I have experienced that. My brothers have experienced that.
2: Mm-hmm.
3: I do not see any reason why we can not proactively identify some of the doctors, physicians, clinicians who are practicing, and they have gone through that because there are many, and make sure that they are being paired to these schools. This is in addition to the regulatory processes of registering those who are opening those schools, because it doesn't mean we have to do away with it altogether. It is people's cultural expressions. We have different views about that, and we are a constitutional democracy. But I do think we are missing out here. We can actually get to a zero death. We can not only can we get to zero death, we can actually even improve the experience of younger people who go experience that, so that we can do it. How do we do it? We just actively recruit the doctors, some of the physicians to go and make sure during the time we've got visitations that they regularly do to go see and inspect and help those that are responsible for that to make sure that the experience is quite improved. For me, it's easier. You know, we can actually get that done.
4: All right, it is 6 minutes before 8. Dr. Ralph, please just stay on the line. We've got two voice notes for you. Let's have a listen.
5: Good morning, Mapolo and Sesikhomotso Mlabalaba. I don't see why people are so... We are worried about why the president is doing the review. You know, president, as a citizen of this country, has the right to review what he is not happy with. And so, if this is simple, this committee, the impeachment committee, rise and fall on the report. It's so simple. If they continue and they find the president that the president must be impeached, and the report is thrown out, the review is said not, it's in favor of Mr. Ramaphosa, then this is a waste of money. We complain of public place being wasted. If these people go and have their meetings while there is a review, that is a fruitless expenditure. So they must wait. They must wait for the judgment of the review. It doesn't matter what the president has to account, but the president must account on something that he has the right to review the report, you know.
6: Good morning, guys. Beautiful breakfast. Gwen here. I have a topic that I think people, you guys have been touched on this week, even other shows and presenters. The Kid Mandela trial, the first witness and the second witness. Yo, man, there's a booming developments there. And the other topic is that on the first witness is that where do like professionals like lawyers, attorneys stops? Like, can they just go on and make the show theirs, or the witness has the rights to also turn against them? Because that witness, your man, he challenged every attorney, every lawyer who was in that court. Thank you, guys.
4: All right, Dr. Ralph, you heard those voice notes. Any comment?
3: Yeah, so I think one of your callers there made a very a profound contribution about the president having the right to litigate and rights as everybody else. And I think this is where the problem is. I don't believe that, because you have taken an oath under office. We cannot subject you to the same level of rights in terms of your protection of privacy and so forth as a lay person. You are in high office. You have got all the support. You are not a lay person. You are being advised left and right.
4: You held to a higher standard as the president.
3: We have to hold you to a higher bar when it comes to accountability. And I think, Khumutso, the big problem here is when you start legalizing political problems, this is where we are. This is a political issue that is about political accountability for the president, and I don't think it will be resolved through litigation. Even if the president can win throughout, there will always be lingering questions about what happened in Palapala. And I think the last point on this one, Ndumiso, I would say that an impeachment process is not about the president end up being fired or removed. An impeachment process is supposed to be an inquiry whereby the president answers, and we weigh on the evidence to see, Parliament weighs on the evidence to see if the president is still of such integrity as to remain in office. Some people understand that, in their understanding is that an impeachment has to result in being fired.
4: And it doesn't.
3: No, it's an inquiry. We have to respect the inquiry. Actually, you might find that the inquiry on its own, as I see it, it is so important than actually the ultimate result that it will lead to. Because even if you survive impeachment, people need to understand the criteria that you make decisions through and how you make your decisions. So the inquiry, in my view, it should continue, and the president should be held to higher standards. Mm-hmm. You cannot say you hold the president to a layperson standard. That would be an error thereof.
4: Transparency, accountability, all those beautiful things. Dr. Rav Matecha, thank you so much for your insights, as always. And we'll get to speak to you next Saturday.
3: All the best, and great to have our listeners.
2: Thanks, you know, Dr. Rav.
4: And one of the things that really that I love about that particular conversation is that really this is about the presidency, not about the president.
2: Just one last comment about the circumcision. I've got a medical friend, doctor, all right, who has three sons over the past 5 years who've all had to go through the initiation process. Do you know what he does? 2 weeks before they go to the mountain, he takes them to the hospital to get snipped, and then he helps to oversee the process of their boys being out there. Take your boys to the clinic before you take them to the mountain.
4: Because the entire cultural ritual is not about the physical circumcision.
2: Cannot be.
4: It is about coming of age.
2: Thank
4: That's
2: you.
4: What it's about. It's 8 o'clock here on SAFM and the Alternative Breakfast, and it is now time for the news with Jolani Tulo Nwepe.

0: Thanks, Ntombiso. Top stories: Sawa, the EFF launches its election manifesto today, and Saudi Arabia launches airstrikes on Yemen. Good morning. The EFF will be launching its election manifesto during the party's 13th anniversary rally at the Toyandor Stadium in Limpopo today. The party says its election manifesto will prioritise the needs of ordinary South Africans ahead of the 2026 local government elections. Thousands of supporters and party leaders are expected to attend the event. The manifesto is expected to outline the party's key priorities for local governance and service delivery. EFF Secretary General Marshall Dlamini.
1: It has to speak to the homes of each individual, the young, the old, employed, unemployed, the homeless, the ones that don't have houses, the ones don't have access to land, the ones don't have job opportunities. It's going to cover all those aspects, but again, more in governance. Yeah. Remember that as a country we are transitioning now from liberation struggle politics to governance politics, where South Africans, they're not interested of where you come from.
0: The funeral service for Bafana Bafana and Mamelodi Sundowns star Jaden Adams will be held in Stellenbosch today. Adams died on the 11th of July at the age of 25, just weeks after representing South Africa at the FIFA World Cup. His death sent shockwaves across the country. Fellow Sundowns and Bafana Bafana teammates say they will honour Adams' legacy. Mamelodi Sundowns captain Ronwen Williams.
2: He was so quiet, respectful, humble. You know, sometimes you wouldn't even know that he's in the room. But like I mentioned, you know, his smile and his laughter and his happiness, you know, could lighten up any room. And then the quality, you know, that he had on the field. I mean, so elegant, calm, like he had ice in his veins. This is a big loss, not only in the football space, but as teammates, as friends, as brotherhood. It's going to be a difficult time.
0: Labour inspectors in Mpumalanga have uncovered over 10 employers in Emalahleni who had allegedly employed undocumented foreign nationals and contravened labour legislation. The operation forms part of the Department of Employment and Labour's nationwide compliance campaign conducted in partnership with the Department of Home Affairs. On one of the farms visited in Nkomazi, the inspectors also allegedly found 18 Mozambican nationals without working permits. The Employment and Labour Provincial Chief Inspector Boyki Mampuru says the undocumented foreign nationals will be processed by Home Affairs.
3: We have realised that some of the employers around Emalahleni, they are employing illegal immigrants which are not documented. Already they are being processed by Department of Home Affairs. In this particular farm that we have visited today, really we have seen that Department of Home Affairs is in the process of processing about 18 undocumented foreign nationals who will be definitely be taken to custody by the SAPS.
0: The University of Venda Council has replaced the suspended Vice Chancellor and Principal with Professor Furufelo Netswera in an acting capacity. Netswera was a Deputy Vice Chancellor at the institution. The suspended Vice Chancellor, Dr. Bernard Ntambeleni, and the Chief Operation Officer, Lonwabo Krazia, are being investigated for allegations of corruption relating to the multi-million rand budget overruns on construction projects and nepotism at the institution. University spokesperson Takalani Dzaga says Netswera will be at the helm until the investigations are concluded. Saudi Arabia has launched airstrikes on Houthi targets in the Yemeni port city of Hodeidah and a nearby island. Saudi Arabia said it was a response to Houthi threats to shipping in the Red Sea. The Houthis have made several attacks on shipping in the Red Sea this week after announcing a blockade on Saudi Arabia shipping in the region. The UN spokesperson Stephen Dujarric says the Houthis' actions would have dire consequences.
4: Further hostilities in Yemen will undermine prospects for peace and cause serious economic, humanitarian, and environmental consequences across and beyond the region. The Secretary General calls for an immediate de-escalation and urges Houthis to refrain from any further attacks or other escalatory actions.
0: Recapping the top story, the Sawa, the EFF will be launching its election manifesto during the party's 13th anniversary rally at the Toyandor Stadium in Limpopo today. For SAFM News, I'm Jolani Tulo Wepe.
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0: It is 8 minutes after eight, rather 6 minutes after eight here on SAFM on the Alternative Breakfast with your host this weekend, Undumiso Wakangobo Ikati.
1: And your favorite rakhadi of the nation, Khumotso Matsunyane.
0: Okay, favorite rakhadi. Okay.
1: Yengani.
0: Self-imposed upon the listeners on SAFM.
1: I am rakhadi walona whether you like it or not.
0: Umlabala. I have a question for you, right?
1: What's your question?
0: When it comes to WhatsApps, right? And how it is, the etiquette around WhatsApps. You and I, when we chat on WhatsApp, I come straight to it. I just come in, I'm like, hey, Khumotso, blah, blah, blah, blah, blah, blah, and I get right into it. How do you feel about people first saying, hello, pila minangsa, pila ipilo, ninjani ninempilweni, and all of that? Where do you come out on this one?
1: First of all.
0: Yes.
1: Don't you dare send me a message, a full message that says, hi. Hi, King. Eh? What the hell is hi? What am I supposed to do with it? Oh,
0: we are Africans.
1: No.
0: We greet first. Have you never been like, you are in a hurry, you are late for a wedding,
1: yeah,
0: and you are at wherever is gate, and you see who? Someone who is in the information center or a security guard, right, and you say, booty, can you tell me this cam? Do you know what they all say?
1: What do they say?
0: They say, so bona. And I think people have gotten used to that, right?
1: There was an African-American visitor to our shores who was at the airport, and he wants to ask for directions. Yeah. And he's like, excuse me, sir. Excuse me, sir. And the guy's like, good morning. thank you, sir. Good morning. He said it about 4 times, and the American was not getting it. But eventually, if somebody keeps just looking at you and saying "sawona," you will respond. So no, but that's not WhatsApp etiquette for me. For me, don't say hi. Come, don't bother with a lot. You can, if you're gonna say hi, say hi, Khumotso. I need X, Y, and Z. My phone is a pain in my butt, so I don't particularly like to spend more time than is absolutely necessary. Say hi. Be brief, be bright, be gone.
0: 086-000-2032. This is one of the many conversations that we are having. Which side do you fall on this? Our WhatsApp line is 0614104107. I am now in my mid-50s, which means that I have calmed down a hell of a lot. I used to be just like you. Nowadays, you know what? I just take it. If someone wants to go hi, I go hi. If they want to just get straight into it, I also do. I do not know where it is that you come out of this. It's 9 after 8 here on the alternative side of life. When we come back, as promised, we are having this conversation around hunger and the fact that there's a study that has shown that children between the years 2020 and 2022, there's an emerging pattern of underweight children.
1: Yeah, without a doubt. So we want to talk about what it is that keeps us in this particular position, because really, we have more than enough food to feed the nation. We have so much land. Why is it not mandated and followed up on that poor people, everybody, quite frankly, should be having some kind of food garden? Say, like the Chinese, who all have a patch of land that people can farm. So I really want to hear what people have to say about that.
0: 10 past 8, you are on the alternative side of life.
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6: The people that died for us on the many marches that they had, especially the ones on June 16, were from students who had dreams that were bigger than themselves. They strived for more and they saw a future that was much bigger than them.
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0: His own mother said he couldn't sing, Ulrich Astley.
1: But why did she say that? Clearly the man can sing.
0: I think he can.
1: It's a beautiful voice. A very soulful voice, very mind soulful. You.
0: Do you remember that dance?
1: Oh, of course.
0: He only had that one dance.
1: He only had that one dance. It was kind of like Trump, you know? People who have one dance in jail, they can just move to the left, to the right, to the left.
0: It is a quarter past 8, 15 minutes after 8 here on SAFM on the Alternative Breakfast. And as promised, let's jump right into it. We now welcome Dr. Matshidiso Sello, who's a senior researcher, Center for Social Development in Africa, CSDA at the University of Johannesburg. Dr. Sello, welcome to the Alternative Breakfast.
2: Thank you so much, and Mr. Nkomozo, for having me this morning.
0: Thank you, Malebo. Thank you so much for holding on as patiently as we did. We had to play a bit of music because this is the type of show it is. Now, Dr. Sello, a lot of people, when we speak about these things in current affairs, in news, people talk about food security all the time, and it is one of my least favorite terms for basically what we have in the country, because I think it just does not capture the essence of what it is that we are talking about. And the first question that I have to ask for you is to just explain to us a summary of what this particular study that has shown that between 2020 and 2022, there is now a pattern of children in our province, home province of Gauteng, where children are underweight. But please just explain to us what the study sought to find out and what the outcomes were.
2: Okay, thank you so much for that question. Our study formed part of a bigger project of the Communities of Practice for Child Wellbeing Outcomes in South Africa. We conducted the study in 5 low-income schools. So really, our research was motivated by an important gap in the evidence. As we know, many studies in South Africa focus on children under the age of 5 or children in the first 1,000 days, and they report on national averages. So we took this further. We wanted to understand what was happening among early grade learners. So we conducted the study from 2020 to 2022. We measured 2 key indicators of undernutrition, which is stunting and underweight. So both of these conditions reflect undernutrition.
0: And what is the difference between stunting and being underweight? Just you know, because I mean, obviously these are technical terms, the way that you use them.
2: Yeah. Mm. Okay. Stunting is when children are too short for their age.
0: Okay.
2: It reflects a chronic or long-term malnutrition. And the long-term impact it can have is that there is delayed brain and body development among our children. And when we look at underweight is when children are too light for their age. It can have short-term or long-term implications, but mainly it weakens the immune system of the children. It exposes them to high risk of illness. So those children are more susceptible to getting ill all the time.
1: Dr. Sello, South Africa has a child support grant and one of the largest school nutrition programs actually in the world. Yet your research suggests that many children remain food insecure. Can you tell us about the gaps in the system? Why are our children being left stunting and so vulnerable despite these interventions?
2: Yeah, well, the Child Support Grant is really one of the most amazing programs. And the school nutrition program is also there. It provides, it fills in an important gap. But many children, as you would have seen in the paper, are relying on these grants, and they are also relying on the school meals. Our study showed that 90% of our study population was reliant on the Child Support Grant. So it already shows that there's a greater need in the country. So while these programs are there, the gap is there because we need to go beyond the grants. We need to offer support beyond, because with the school nutritions, they get the food when they're in school. But when they go home during school holidays, they don't have that access to that support. So there really is a big gap there.
0: What
2: the grant is not adequate.
0: So when you had a look at the study, did you look at what are the actual underlying factors? Why do we have this problem? What has happened between 2020 and 2022 that has led us? Because from what I am learning just from the highlights of your study is that there actually has been a doubling in the incidence of underweight children. And also just touch a little bit about why it is that your study has found that this seems to affect boy children more than girl children. Just speak to us a little bit about this.
2: Okay, so let's start by underweight. I did mention that it can happen over a short period of time. Mm. So when we see children becoming underweight, it tells us that many families are struggling to provide enough nutritious food on a regular basis. And it is an early warning sign that children are becoming more vulnerable and that households are under increasing pressure. So in terms of boys experiencing more underweight, so our findings do not exactly tell us why boys are more vulnerable. But what it tells us is that our findings are in line with what has been conducted in other middle-income countries and in the world. And these studies suggest that boys may be more biologically vulnerable to infections and nutritional stress during childhood. So boys have different growth patterns and nutritional needs. But that doesn't mean we should only focus on boys. We should focus on children, boys and girls, so that this problem does not continue to persist.
1: Dr. Silo, this study was particularly conducted in Gauteng, which is the country's economic hub. If children are experiencing these levels of food insecurity in our so-called wealthiest province, what does that tell us about the inequality and poverty across the rest of South Africa, particularly in rural and underdeveloped communities?
2: Yes, people do assume that because Gauteng is an economic hub, children are generally better off. However, our findings are challenging this assumption. So within Gauteng communities, there are quite different disparities that we see. We see communities that have high unemployment rates, high poverty and food insecurities. And we see that these children are in no-fee schools or low-income or what others may term as low-quintile schools. So this reminds us that inequality exists within cities, within rural areas, and we need to come up with strategies or policies to focus attention on those so that we can be able to care for those families. And if we are caring for those families, we are essentially caring for those children.
0: One of the things that your study showed is that you actually had findings around the caregivers, because this is who we speak with. This is SAFM, which is pretty much an adult radio station, which means that the people that are listening to us are part of exactly that demographic of caregivers. What did you find was happening with caregivers that is leading to exactly the problem that we are having?
2: Yes. Our study found high levels of unemployment and depressive symptoms among caregivers. So these factors are showing us that if caregivers are experiencing financial stress and have poor mental health, it does not only end with them. It trickles down to how they provide consistent care for children and how they're able to provide meals for children. So supporting children is a great thing, but we also need to support caregivers.
1: Doctor, you suggest that schools should play a bigger role in growth monitoring and some of the interventions for reliable nutritional meals. A lot of children depend on that one meal potentially at the school. So I'm quite curious as to what would you say to South Africans who assume that child hunger is somebody else's problem? Why should we be concerned about our neighbors not being able to eat while we are?
2: Well, schools are already doing so much more than providing an education. So child hunger is not just a school problem or a family problem, but it's our It's all of us. We are all responsible for that because schools are places where they can provide meals and they have that access to children because they go there every day or Monday to Friday. So they can help us with growth monitoring, but that can only happen if there is a collaboration between schools, clinics, social workers, or community members so that we can be able to provide services. When we see that there are children who are not growing as they should, we should have community or local NGOs that can support families with at least things like meals. So those relationships or that collaboration is important between the government, the civil society, as well as communities themselves.
0: Dr. Matshidiso Sello, senior researcher at the Center for Social Development in Africa. Thank you so much for highlighting this particular study, because I think that, you know, some of us sometimes, just as someone who's a social commentator, you very often wonder, because you are seeing these things just anecdotally, to actually have an academic research study that basically confirms what some of us have been worried about for a while. This is an important work of scientific study.
1: And here's the crazy thing. If 350 rand makes such a difference to one child, and 350, guys, is way below the poverty line also, right? Imagine what making that money double could potentially do. It is absolutely crazy. And what we have seen, whether it's on social media or proof, is that when you give indigent people money, guess what? You change their lives.
0: Of course you do. We've got a voice note, Dr. Silo. Just hang on for 1 second, and maybe you might have an input into it. Let's have a listen.
3: Hi, good morning, Khomotso and Dumiso Nora here in Heidelberg. You know, when I hear about the children not getting enough nutrition in their daily lives, it makes me really angry. You know, I have a small business in a complex where there's a whole other businesses. And we see these people that work at schools, at government schools, especially the ladies cooking in the kitchen. They come in our complex selling all sorts of things that which they stole from the school. Tin fish, your milk, and all of that. And this makes me so angry because they're taking away from the children. And also, when it's grant day, children's grants day, when they're getting their grants, you see this, the saloons are gearing up for a lot of customers because the mothers will be coming to do their hair. So I'm just wondering whether this money really does go to feed the children. And also this thieving of children's food at schools by the staff, it is really disgusting.
1: Nora's right, eh?
0: Dr. Sello, your thoughts? You heard that particular voice
2: Oh,
0: note?
2: this is very heartbreaking to hear. With regards to schools and having people stealing the money, I'm sorry, stealing the items like food items and selling them elsewhere, it's really disheartening. And I think as people, we should go back to what we call Ubuntu. If there are children that are really getting hungry and they're not getting the services, it should go back to one, like every individual, you should question yourself, what are you doing that? What is the risk of doing that? And in terms of the grant value, it's also very disheartening to hear that there are parents who are using it besides attending to the needs of the child. And it also questions what we as researchers are trying to advocate for, right? Which is increasing the child support grant to at least food poverty line. And when you hear these stories, it's very disappointing because there are children who really do need these grants, and they should have their needs taken care of and be put first.
0: Dr. Matshidiso Sello, thank you so much for taking the time to speak with us. This is a first of, I imagine, many conversations we might actually be leaning on you to talk about, because for us, particularly this particular breakfast show, the Alternative Breakfast, this is a matter that is very much close to our heart. Thank you so much for your time.
1: And if there's any corporates
2: Thank
1: out there
2: you.
1: that are listening that would like to partner with us in trying to make a difference when it comes to stunting and the children, oh, come on, guys, let's do it as an alternative breakfast initiative. Let's feed every hungry child in this country. Yes.
0: But it's not only just corporates. You know, last weekend, we were talking about the Mandela Day acts. And
1: that's
0: I
1: exactly
0: spoke
1: right.
0: about the random acts of kindness and the fact that all of us, quite honestly, that are listening, I do not know how, I don't care how little you have. There is always just a little bit extra that you can actually give
1: and
0: to particularly to the vulnerable, to children. Yeah.
1: And this is why organizations like SAPA, which looks at the legislation and taxing around beer and wine in particular, are arguing that you cannot have the same price for beer, for a liter or for 750 milliliters of beer, that you do for the same price as a loaf of brown bread. Impossible. Surely beer should cost more.
0: Beer should fund the cost of bread.
1: Thank you.
0: 8:30, when we come back, we'll be having a conversation with Diman van Staal, Nico Smit.
4: Smart, light, and a little unexpected. 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

0: Se me aman en carne. Se me aman en carne. One of the lyrics in this particular song by Tandi Swamazwai, and of course that song is Emini.
1: Emini.
0: One of the lines that I love is I must tell my wapume
1: parlamente. Absolutely. It's a protest song, essentially, reflecting the politics of South Africa in 2026. So I have a question for you. Speaking
0: but
1: of
0: before
1: Tandi,
0: that, we also had...
1: Zelma, what was the song before that we played?
0: Video by India Ari.
1: Oh, that's right.
0: Video by India. You know, can you believe it's been 25 years?
1: I know, I can't.
0: Oh, my goodness.
1: Good, I can't imagine India Ari that old, which means I can't imagine myself that old.
0: Right. Okay, so you were saying?
1: About what kind of country? I've forgotten now.
0: There were funerals happening recently.
1: That is right. There were two funerals. There are two funerals happening today. One for soccer player Jaden Adams, and the other one for veteran actor Siputla Sebogodi, taking place in Polokwane. We send our condolences and love to their friends and families, on every single person who's going to miss them. Jaden, very young man. Siputla, someone I've had the pleasure of interviewing on my shows like Late Night with Khumotso. A true gentleman, let's put that way, from my experiences of him. And too long ago we were talking about the fact that sometimes people worry about funerals because we have to fight for the body, and unfortunately that was one such instance with Abud Siputla, but I'm so glad to see that they have sorted it all out.
0: 19 before 9 here on The Alternative Breakfast. When we come back, we are having a conversation with our petrol head, Diman van Staal, Nico Smit.
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0: It is that time on this particular show. It is 18 before 9. Our studio number is 086-000-2032. Our WhatsApp line is 061-410-4107. 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Nico, welcome to the Alternative Breakfast.

0: And what they effectively do is they've processed about 88 tons of cattle waste every day. So the farmer, local farmers, can bring their cattle dung. They pay per kilogram, and that has changed or the process. It goes through a process where it becomes CNG, compressed natural gas. Now, cars that run on compressed natural gas actually have a separate tank. I've driven a car like that in Europe, so it's quite interesting. Where you open up your fuel cap, you'll have a normal fuel filter or fuel cap where you put fuel in, and next to it there's another sort of port, effectively, and you can also put compressed natural gas in it. Now, the cars effectively then have a smaller fuel tank and a compressed natural gas tank, which is a very strong tank. So what these cars can do is you can either run on compressed natural gas, or you can run on normal fuel, and the engine can convert it, because the process that the engine goes through, the four cycles, is exactly the same with fuel or compressed natural gas. So what they're now doing in India is they're saying, well, we're actually using the manure from cows to create compressed natural gas, and that effectively means that we're saving on or it's a cheaper way, and it's much cheaper than normal fuel. Of course, you'll have to have a car that runs on compressed natural gas, which I haven't seen in South Africa, so that's not something we have. But I do think it's an interesting way, and they're looking at saying they will try and build another 1,000 of these plants. So that's the plan in India, and it's an interesting way to
1: Wow.
0: say this is a way of looking after the environment.
1: Yep.
0: We use the resources we have and use cow manure to create compressed natural gas and drive our cars.
1: I must say that at first, when you were starting to talk about there's another portal, I thought you were going to talk about a portal in which you actually go in and you just pour dung in there. But also, I'm also surprised that a country like India, which is predominantly Hindu, and cattle are not part of their dietary of their dietary
2: They're
1: intra
2: sacred, aren't they?
1: they are sacred. I didn't even think that there would be enough cattle in India for them to actually
0: Well,
1: use,
0: the thing is, yeah, the cattle is there, and of course they are creating waste. Well, another one actually, it was always interesting, is if you want to really, car manufacturers, especially in Europe, are nailed on emissions. Worldwide, it's an emission things where we're measuring emissions from car exhaust. But what about cow exhaust? If you look at the methane gas that the beef industry creates, it's also staggering, and there's no tax on your cow. Having said that, I'm a big meat eater, but it is an interesting one where we pick the ones we want to tax, and we don't pick the ones we do tax.
2: Nico, I'm going to teach you some Setswana, okay? Do you know what cow dung is in Setswana?
0: No.
2: Boloko.
0: Boloko.
2: Boloko. Boloko.
0: Boloko. So yeah, my car doesn't currently run on Boloko,
1: And of course, Nico, anyone who's listening from KZN who's Zulu speaking, do you know what buloko sounds like to a Zulu ear? It sounds
0: No.
1: like, because the Zulu word for it is ubulongwe, it really sounds like a 2-year-old child struggling to say ubulongwe when you say
2: What is it?
0: buloko. I'm sure
1: So,
0: my pronunciation doesn't help.
1: and who would have thought that BS was so
2: No, but this is what I'm actually enjoying,
0: multidimensional?
2: is the fact that this is very encouraging, because if there's one thing we have a lot of, right, it's pee and poo. We have it like somebody needs to figure out how to make money. Can you imagine being the first person to figure out how to make money out of human poo? You would be a what's after trillionaire? What's after trillionaire?
1: Quadrillion.
2: Whatever.
1: Tokyo Sekhwale will tell you more about it.
2: I think that's very impressive. And yes, good on you, India. We love to see growing alternative green energies.
0: Yes, I think that's a good idea. I agree with that. Let's talk about something that's closer to home, closer to Gauteng. Do you know how to use a circle and a mini circle? Do you know the difference between a
2: No.
0: circle and a mini circle?
2: What's a mini
0: And it's
2: circle?
0: interesting. When you're driving on the road and you get these small little circles in
2: Oh,
0: all, in
2: okay,
0: other words,
2: okay, okay.
0: So I found that in Gauteng especially, well, actually, most over, we don't know the difference between the two. And it's determined by the sign that is there on a board when you drive up close to it. So a mini circle effectively is like a four-way stop. So if you're driving up to this little mini circle and you see an upside down triangle, that is red on the outside, so it's

0: sort of red border and it's white on the inside. This is telling you that effectively that the rule says indicates to the driver of the vehicle approaching a mini circle that he or she shall yield right of way to any vehicle which crosses the yield line before him or her. In other words, it's almost like you should keep moving on, but you're going to have four lines and whoever gets there first has right of way. So it's effectively like a stop street. So in other words, you, if a car from the left gets there before you, then you yield to that car. In other words, it's not really from the right. Where if we look at a circle, that now again is shown by the traffic sign, which is then a round traffic sign with a white border that's blue on the inside. And that normally is for bigger circles, like the, if I live in Pretoria close to the Brooklyn Circle. So in the Brooklyn Circle, that means you give right of way to cars on the right-hand side. So if there's a car in the circle, whoever's coming from your right has right of way. Where, the, in other words, the size of the circle is not really the determining factor on how to treat it, but it's the traffic sign leading up to it. So upside down triangle, that's what red and white means. It's like a four-way stop. Whoever gets there first, if the car from the left gets there first, give right of way. And maybe it's also a little bit about just, you know, being a bit more relaxed and not always wanting to go first will also just help some patience, which we all and myself have to, and I have to include myself, have to work on sometimes in traffic, will help make life a lot easier.
1: Sure. Nico Smith saving lives. I spent the last week and a half in my home province of KZN, and can I tell you something for out of just for free, Nico? When you go past Harry Smith and you enter KZN, those rules do not apply in the land of the Zulu. In the land of the Zulu, whoever is there first just gets in there, and you can have eight cars coming from whatever direction. Traffic circles in Durban are a nightmare. It is 9 o'clock, of course, here on The Alternative Breakfast. When we come back, we continue our conversation with Diman van Staal.
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1: It is 8 minutes before nine here on The Alternative Breakfast. 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
5: Vroom, vroom, vroom. Vroom, vroom, vroom.
1: Oh, Nico, I cannot work like this. Can you work like this, Nico? Can you work like this?
0: I actually enjoy it.
5: Ek is lief vir jou, Nico Smith.
1: You know, Nico, while we at it, Humuto has got another name here on the show. Are you able to pronounce the word mlabalaba?
0: Mlabalaba.
1: Yes, that's Humuto. That is.
5: You are so incorrigible. Whatever.
0: Yeah, I must be careful on the things I say. So yes, I've had this before. You must always be careful when somebody teaches you a different language.
5: Yes, you should.
0: The words you might say are not the words, and I've done it myself overseas. People from other countries, wrong words in Afrikaans. So I'm also guilty of that. So.
5: Yeah, definitely. J.S. Goldach, Nico.
1: Nico, yeah, in your bag of all things automotive, do you have any parting little tidbits for us?
0: Okay, so let's do something small. How to set your mirrors.
5: Okay.
0: Now, that could sound quite simple, but when you're setting your mirrors, my feeling is that I don't really have to see my car. So a lot of people, when they set the mirrors, they see quite a bit of their car, not too much of the outside. Mm. I actually set my mirrors so that I can just see my car. So if I go a little bit right, I can just see my car to the right and to the left, because I want to make sure that I can see more that's happening on the side. So when you're setting your mirrors, the wider they are, the more you can see cars in the blind spot. So you don't really have to see much of your car. You just need to really know where cars are in relation to that. So set your mirror a little bit wider. And then the last one is also your hands on the steering wheel. Try this, and once you try it, it actually works quite well. If you're moving probably faster than 30 k's an hour, you don't really have to move your hands on the wheel while you're driving on the road. So my hands, the right position is, if you look at the steering wheel as a watch, the left hand on 9 o'clock, the right hand on 3 o'clock. And then try this. When you're driving on the road, probably more than 30 k's an hour, when you're going through corners, you don't have to move your hands. Just keep your hands there, and you can turn them quite far without actually having to let go. So that's a way of driving where you're not really letting go of your hands around corners. And once you're used to it, you realize it actually makes driving slightly easier. So try that. Those are two little small tips.
1: I actually did two courses like on advanced driving and of course defensive driving, and this is one of those things that I was actually taught by none other than actually Gugu Zulu. Remember Gugu Zulu?
5: Yes, the late Gugu Zulu.
1: I still remember it. Like when you come around the bend, you just, all you do is you just move your hands just a little bit to the right. Nico Smith, always a pleasure talking to you about all things automotive, and we look forward to having another conversations about all things vroom vroom, in the words of Khumutso Matsunyane.
5: Luister skat, geniet die naweek hoor.
0: Dankie alle boga.
5: By the end of this season, Nico, I'm going to speak fluent Afrikaans and Jay gaan fluent Tswana praat, okay?
0: It sounds like a great plan.
5: Lekker.
1: A blooming
0: Thank
1: romance.
0: Thank you, guys. I loved it.
1: Mwah. A blooming romance here on the Alternative Breakfast.
5: What was the ebony and ivory live together in perfect harmony.

0: Yofki!
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0: I want to feel good, and I am shaking what my mama gave me.
1: It did, and Mama Mary, it is a frightening sight to watch a non-dancing Zulu man who osnang rhythm. Like, guys, white people, don't feel bad about not having rhythm, because Ndumiso Ngobo, he's one of you. You are in the same WhatsApp group.
0: Are you done?
1: Okay.
0: It is 9 o'clock. It is time for the news with Jolani Tulongwe.
2: Thank you, Ndumiso. Top stories. Sawa GEPF reassures members that their pensions remain safe, and Sibutla Sibogodi's funeral service underway. Good morning. The Government Employees Pension Fund says it has met most of the recommendations of the Mbadi Commission of Inquiry, with just one remaining, the appointment of an independent board chair at the Public Investment Corporation. The commission was established to investigate allegations of impropriety, corruption and governance failures at the PIC. Fund chairperson Frans Baleni says while key recommendations have been implemented, the removal of the Deputy Minister of Finance, David Masondo, from the PIC board remains strictly at the discretion of the finance minister. Masondo resigned from the PRC board on Thursday. Baleni has reassured fund members that public sector pensions remain completely safe.
3: In terms of the recommendations of Mpati, I can assure you what was supposed to be done by GPF has been done 100%. What's supposed to have been done by PIC has been done, save for areas which have been set to the law enforcement agency, which is beyond PIC and GPF. It's one area where Mbadi Commission said the chairperson should be an independent chairperson. That is beyond my pay grade. It's a political decision. You rather ask the shareholders and all those relevant. I can't speak on behalf of GPF on the appointment, because the appointments are done at the shareholder level.
2: EFF supporters are arriving at the Toyando Stadium in Limpopo for the launching of the party's election manifesto ahead of the 2026 local government election. The event will see party leader Julius Malema deliver a keynote address, which is expected to trace the party's journey from its foundation in 2013, highlighting the milestones of the two local government and three national and provincial elections it has contested to date. Meanwhile, hundreds, if not thousands, of ANC members and supporters from across the Limpopo province are expected to fill the Makwarela Stadium at Sibasa to honour former President Nelson Mandela's legacy. The ANC Limpopo Mandela Legacy Rally is hosted a few kilometres from the Toyando Stadium, where the EFF is launching its local government election manifesto. ANC Provincial Chairperson and Premier Popi Ramatoba will lead the celebrations. ANC Limpopo Party spokesperson Ernest Rachweni says it's all systems go.
4: The other issue that we are not happy about is the issue of political intolerance, because there were some of our posters which were flying on social media, and those posters in the main were written cancelled, and we don't know who did do that. But from what I cited, we just hope that it's not our comrades from opposition party, because that would be tantamount to political intolerance.
2: The funeral service of veteran actor Sibutla Sibogodi is underway in Polokwane. He died last Wednesday following complications related to diabetes. Sibogodi will be laid to rest in the Silicon Cemetery later today. Spiwe Mkize reports.
5: For decades, Sibogodi captivated audiences with memorable performances in generations Bophelo ke Semphego, Suburban Bliss, The River, The Republic, Scandal, Mponeng and Gomorrah, among many others. As the curtain prepares to fall on a remarkable life and career, family, friends, colleagues and admirers will gather to bid farewell to one of South Africa's most celebrated thespians. Among those expected to attend are Limpopo Premier Popi Ramatoba, Limpopo MEC for Sports, Arts and Culture Jerry Maseko, and traditional leaders. I'm Spiwe Mkize in Polokwane.
2: And in Stellenbosch, the funeral service for Bafana Bafana and Mamelodi Sundown star Jaden Adams will be held at the Kortsenburg Centrek later this morning. Adams died on the 11th of July at the age of 25, just weeks after representing South Africa at the FIFA World Cup. His death sent shockwaves across the country. Fellow Sundowns and Bafana Bafana teammates say they will honour Adams' legacy. Mamelodi Sundowns captain Ronwen Williams.
6: Quiet, respectful, humble. You know, sometimes you wouldn't even know that he's in the room. But like I mentioned, you know, his smile and his laughter and his happiness, you know, could lighten up any room. And then the quality, you know, that he had on the field. I mean, so elegant, calm, like he had ice in his veins. This is a big loss, not only in the football space, but as teammates, as friends, as brotherhood. It's going to be a difficult time.
2: Recapping the top story this hour, the Government Employees Pension Fund says it has met most of the recommendations of the Mpati Commission of Inquiry, with just one remaining, the appointment of an independent board chair at the Public Investment Corporation. The commission was established to investigate allegations of impropriety, corruption and governance failures at the PIC. For SAFM News, I'm Jolani Tulo Ngwepe.
7: The Alternative Breakfast on SAFM. 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

0: It is 6 minutes after nine here on SAFM, the alternative breakfast with me, your host, Undumiso Wakangcobo Ikati.
1: And me, the favorite rakhadi of the nation, Khumotso Matsunyane.
0: Umlabala. 7 after 9, it has just gone. And of course, our studio number is 086-000-2032. Our WhatsApp line is 061-4104-107. Please send us your voice notes because we are bringing you a whole lot of goodies also in this, the last hour of this particular show, the third hour. And of course, we are going to be changing tact and having a different conversation now, because we are joined in studio by, I'm quite happy to just say to him, because I deserve to be able to say it, I'm entitled to it, a young man who is the founder and CEO of Ludo League South Africa, and that is Ujo Sitladi. We are going to be having a conversation with him about this game. Iludo, ngamanye amazwi, umlabalaba, Khumotso takes a back seat. We are now talking all things Ludo.
1: So if you are a listener of the show, which you are, and you are a lover of the show, which you also are, you will know that Ndumiso and I are absolutely fanatics about board games. Board games are important. You get to spend time with your family. You get to laugh at each other. Wait, I got the quality time. And you've switched off the television and all the blue screens. You just committing that for the next couple of hours, I love you enough to spend time with you. That for me is what board playing is all about.
0: Do you know the challenge of getting an 18-year-old, a 20-year-old, and a 21-year-old off their phones?
1: I do.
0: Oh my goodness.
1: Remember, I've got a 19-year-old with that. It is actually nearly impossible.
0: It's nearly impossible.
1: And it's difficult because I'm also judging myself. Guys, the amount of time that I spent on my phone is, quite frankly, unhealthy and unhelpful.
0: It is ridiculous.
1: Yeah.
0: It honestly is ridiculous.
1: So if I can't control myself watching TikTok, how do I expect my 19-year-old to do differently? I'm addicted, so are they.
0: At 18 minutes past 2 this morning, I found myself having a conversation with myself saying, Ndumiso, why are you looking at your phone? It is 18 minutes after 2. You're supposed to be sleeping. Why?
1: Right. And why? We all know about sleep hygiene.
0: Exactly.
1: Right? And that the one thing you shouldn't do before you go to sleep, at least for a couple of hours, put the phone down and pick up a board game.
0: Wherever you are, if you are in Richards Bay, if you are in Lindenburg, whether you are in Polokwane,
1: whether you are in Sekhukhune,
0: whether you are like one of our voice note people who sent us a voice note, you are driving to Durban, I think it was someone called Vuyo. If you are listening to us, please, whatever you do, do not go away. We are going to be having a great conversation about this exciting game and the plans to actually make it, turn it into a sport. And if you are one of the SABC channel commissioning editors, please pay attention, because we did once have a board game that was on television.
1: But it wasn't a good one. I have to admit, it was terrible in retrospect.
0: What do you mean?
1: Listen, I just watched it because there was nothing else to watch. If it wasn't Steve Austin, it was Umlabalaba, and it was considered good enough for black programming. But it's okay, because we are recovering right now.
0: It is 10 after 9. You are still on the alternative side of life.
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0: Nati, Miss Tanda, something. No, Ngim Tolile. Something that I've never been able to sing to anybody, by the way.
1: Who did you say sing this song?
0: It was Nati?
1: Whoa.
0: No?
1: Afro Traction.
0: Oh, my bad. My bad. My bad.
1: I apologize on behalf of the station and the show.
0: And my ancestors.
1: As the producers of this show, this is your song. Thank you. That's a brilliant song. 17 after 9 here on SAFM. And this is, of course, the Alternative Breakfast. And our studio number 086-000-2032. WhatsApp line 061-4104-107. When we come back, as promised, we have in the studio a beautiful young man with a beautiful game, Joe Sitladi.
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1: Mm-hmm. Any and every excuse that can be found to get all of us away from our gadgets is always a welcome one. And that is the conversation we are about to have right now with Joe Sitladi, who is the founder and CEO of Ludo League South Africa. Joe, welcome to the Alternative Breakfast.
6: Oh my word, oh my word. Thank you for having me. Thank you for having me.
1: All right. Have you been enjoying the madness in the studio?
6: 100%. You know, I could sit here and watch you just, you know, enjoy life.
0: Kumnandi studio, babes. Kumnandi.
1: All right. So we have this game, Ludo. Many South Africans, millions of South Africans, have played this particular game.
0: Mm-hmm.
1: But you have come through, Joe, with a different, a nice little angle to say, why not make this a competitive sport? Tell us a little bit more about your idea.
6: Let me, before I even explain, let me tell you about this crazy thing, Oguti. Each and every single sporting code we have in South Africa, it's not South African.
0: Oh. Hey, that's a lot of English. Repeat that. My English bundles
6: the
0: are running out.
6: Sporting codes, be it football that we love so much, yeah? Rugby, cricket, doesn't come from South Africa.
0: It's
6: all imported. It's not our, so we don't have a proudly South African sport that we have exported to the world.
0: Gotcha.
6: You understand?
0: Gotcha.
6: So when I was sitting back, and I grew up on Ludo, I mean, I think most of us have. Kurika, say I'm a native of Alexandra and Mamelodi and whatnot. So I figured, why not commercialize this board game? Why not professionalize it? Because they call it a pastime, and it's not a pastime.
0: Mm.
6: It's our culture. It's part of our culture now. We played every single day religiously. So that's when the competition came in my head, because I'm a very competitive person. I said, why not get a group of people, work with them so we can grow the sporting code to be something other than a pastime board game, as they call it, because it unites people. And this is favorite term the government likes to use, is social cohesion. 100%. That's what you get, because it's inclusive. It transcends age, gender, everything. So we realized, no, we've got something going on here. And that's why the impact of Ludo, because I love community development, and I realized the impact of Ludo, what it has on people, is amazing.
1: You know, with a great sense of shame, I have to confess something to you that I've already confessed to you off air.
6: Yes.
1: Which is, I have never played Ludo.
0: Never.
1: You see,
6: I'm offended. Yes,
1: and as you should be, you really should be offended, because I've actually now been just reading up on a little bit on it, yes. And I realize that I'm just one of very few people for the benefit of. What shall we call it? Fossils.
0: The uninitiated.
1: The uninitiated.
0: Yes.
1: Those of us. How does Ludo work?
6: Aha, thank you for asking. And you know, I did something bad as an African. I didn't greet to Milan. Good morning to all the listeners. Abshene minchane. Fukile mashaka. How does it work? The board game, let me describe it first. It's four quadrants in the shape of a cross. Mm-hmm. We use what we call cows, tokens. 16 tokens to be precise, four each, different colors, and a pair of die, or we call it dice.
1: Yeah.
6: And how it works is that you have to raise your tokens, four of them, across the board up until the finish line, what we call the home triangle. Mm-hmm. That's it. That's the basics. But now three other people are trying to do the same thing.
1: Yeah.
6: So now it's a battle. So now, if you find someone else's tokens or cows, you capture them. You understand? On the road. Because remember, they have to go grazing and go back home. So that's the essence of Ludo. But whilst you're doing that, there's banter. Whilst you're doing that, there's a challenge. Whilst you do that, there's that communication, your social cohesion. Whilst you do that, you're discussing many other things. So Ludo is more than just the board game. And that's why we decided this is a sport.
1: You know, more than just, because we are going to be having a conversation about just some of the broader issues,
6: yes.
1: And some of the goals that you have, broader goals around exactly what you are talking about, social cohesion, and also whatever economic opportunities. I would like for you to paint a picture for the South African listener or anywhere else that people are listening to you. How do you see, if what will success look like for you? How do you want to have this as a competitive sport? What does it look like?
6: Oh, that's a beautiful question. I must be here more often. That's amazing. Ludo at the World Cup, or the World Cup of Ludo. Yes. I want to see Ludo become as big as football. We just came back from the Football World Cup. So that's what I'm looking at. I want to see people who are so-called unemployed or unemployable be able to put food on the table because of Ludo. Mm. I want to see the youth, sports graduates, people who have literally been, I don't want to use the term abandoned, but people who have been forgotten. You know, not all of us will be graduates, not all of us will go to school. I want to see them actually excel in the sport of Ludo, because those are the people who actually enjoy it. Mm. So that's the picture I want. I want to see it on phones, on TV. I want to see a channel dedicated to Ludo. That's essentially, I want to see Ludo in schools for ECD, because what it does cognitively for kids, that's what I want. That's the image I want of Ludo before I can rest. I'll say, you know what? This is the legacy I want to leave behind.
0: So you talk about Ludo, and you asked me something off air, which I didn't realize that I was making assumptions. When you see a group of young black men in a corner, potentially with Ngudu next door.
6: Hopefully not.
0: Hopefully not.
6: Yes.
0: I assumed...
1: Sorry. I am so sorry. As Khumutso uses her behind to knock over the board. You were asking a question about Ngudu.
0: I was trying to ask a very serious question. Yeah. So I assume that badala matais, as in... What is madice? Because it's dice that's
6: Dipop.
0: Yeah, but you know that type of madice. What do you call them? It's just playing dice, but for money.
1: Yes. It's gambling.
0: Gambling. Yes. And you're saying that actually I'd be surprised, because you think that young men are playing this game.
6: No. To qualify that, and I can't believe right now, I still have to calm down, because Kiwalo is Khumutso right now. So it's amazing. To be quite honest with you, there are a few out there who play Matai's for gambling, Dipop, Kokasi. But most of them who use the board, they use it for Ludo. Well, I would like to believe that. Because I strongly believe if Ludo is not the most popular, it's the most played sport in South Africa. Because it's everywhere, every corner you go. So they are playing Ludo. And unfortunately, some of them buy Batalaga Matai's. So they use not Matai's, Kachelet. Yeah, they use it to gamble. But you can gamble with anything.
0: Yeah, it's true.
6: Mm. Cards, Monopoly, snake and ladders, you can gamble.
0: Listen, so, you can gamble on Indumiso and I, quite frankly.
6: There you go.
0: You could say, who's going to be funnier this morning?
6: There you go.
0: It's
6: you
0: typically see? Me, but you know, typically, not always.
6: So basically, that's it. I love that. Yeah. So that's the unfortunate part, but if you look at it with another lens, they're trying to make a living. It's not because they are thugs. It's not because they're criminals. There's so much unemployment. There's so much hopelessness in South Africa that they have to resort to that, you know. And some of them is just for the love of it, anyway.
1: So let's talk a little bit about the mechanisms, because I asked you about your own vision. So here's my vision, and I would like for this at 27 after 9 here in the SAFM studios on the Alternative Breakfast.
0: Auckland Park Studios.
1: Auckland Park Studios on Henley Road.
0: Henley.
1: Yes, right. I would love for us to be able to play this clip and say one day when I say you heard it first on the Alternative Breakfast, because one of the ideas that you have is that one of the pillars, one of the ways that you can actually turn this into a competitive sport is broadcasting. And I'm pretty certain that one or more of our SABC commissioning editors, so when I want to see this on television, Ludo being played on television, other than broadcasting, what are some of the other ways that you see as a mechanism to actually get this to the point
6: where... Oh, my word. Yeah. Thank you for that. And we want to mention the Ludo Academy, because obviously Ludo, what it does, like with any successful sporting coach, there's a whole economy behind it. So there's a Ludo Academy. There's Ludo for schools. That's what I want to see. There's manufacturing the boards, like the one I've brought here, you know. We're selling it online, selling it in the retail stores. That's what I want to see. So that's the kind of impact that I'm looking for.
1: All right, it is 28 after 9 here on the Alternative Breakfast, and I do believe that we have got voice notes, people that have already decided that they want to participate in this conversation. Let's have a listen.
7: Good morning, everyone. Sorry, I might have missed the early conversation about Ludo. I've just got into the car. Is Ludo a South African game? Is it proudly South African game? Very interested in that. Thank you for the lovely show. Beautiful day in Durban.
1: All right, there's a question there from someone in Durban.
6: No, 100%, it will be, and thank you for that question. It's derived from Pachisi. Pachisi is an Indian indigenous game, but it's totally different to how we play it. Most of us don't even know where football comes from. We all think it's linked to the UK or England, but that's not where it started. You know what I mean? So people don't know that. And that's essentially what we're saying. We're going to take the Ludo, our version of Ludo, of this board game, and put it out there as a proudly South African sport, which it is.
0: Joe, how do people register to be a part of the larger picture, please?
6: There we go. We're on a drive right now. The first thing that we want to talk about is the tournament. We've got a tournament in September, the 5th of September to be precise, where people can register on our website. It's www.ludoleague.co.za. On our social media as well, is Ludo League, all the handles. That's how people can register. And we're looking for agencies, because as the governing body of Ludo, we cannot always deal with players directly. So we're on a drive to get agencies. This is the employment part of the game.
0: Right.
6: So we're looking for agents who want to be part of Ludo South Africa and help us grow the sport.
0: Amazing. Joseph Lady, thank you so much.
1: Thank you so much.
6: You.
1: That is Joe Sitladi, who is the founder and CEO of the Ludo League South Africa. You heard all his details, his social media details. Please, there's no better time than the present to actually go to those particular social media handles and register, because Ludo, I am sitting here and I want this to be on record. I believe that it is a sport of the future.
5: Smart, light, and a little unexpected. 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

0: At 24 before the hour of 10, that is a sound there. Tulise, and that is Malik featuring Ringo. Or because of my home province, our problems with R and L, and particularly when they are following each other, it could be Marik featuring Lingo. It could be Marik. You know, like how Zulu people will say, "Hamba uyongithengela uporridge ngo-5 land."
1: No, I mean uporridge.
0: Uporridge.
1: Porridge.
0: Uporridge.
1: Go five land. Okay.
0: There's a problem. I think this is just the Chinese inside us, as Zulu people and Malawians.
2: Ni hao. Everybody.
0: All right, it's going 23 before 10 o'clock. Just jokes. And I'm shy when I go back home, right? right now, it's time to change tact. We are having now another conversation. We already alluded to it, how it is, and we said when we started how South Africa, sometimes, like, frankly, it feels like we are just sinking under the weight of pollution of all sorts, whether it is air pollution, land pollution,
1: the noise,
0: landfills, noise pollution, all kinds of pollution. And the question really is, why have we not had specialized courts to deal with pollution? We are now joined on the line later on by Dr. Abimbola Olowa, who's the interim director, the Center for Environmental Justice in Africa, and this is at the University of Pretoria, and that is, of course, where my little last born Usayo is, University of Pretoria. But before we do that, let's have a listen to a voice note that one of you has already sent to us.
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4: Good morning, Dumelang. Sanibonani, Kimamututu Miriam Kabuki from Palabora Limpopo. Dumelang, Rakhaduavana, Dumela Malimabana.
1: Dumelang.
4: I'm busy prepping myself to go to the fitness center, a little bit of fitness there and there. Nonetheless, I'll be having the headsets on my phone all the way to continue enjoying this great show. Thank you so much.
1: Thank
4: bye
1: you.
4: Bye.
1: We love
5: first
1: those.
5: First of all, auntie, if we tell the truth, it's life these days. Kizia was checking while I was there in Greece, and I can be able to talk to Abantu in South Africa, my favorite people. And I'm telling you, everything you'll get it on phone. Just imagine at this time, my AI and the stuff. I was even complaining about that to say, initially, people didn't like AI, but it does work if you make it work properly so that you don't even rely on it. And because we still have to think, we still have to make our contribution wherever we can, because we have studied for this. We have studied for us to give the things that we have studied for, not the AI do our work. Thank you.
0: Tell us the truth now. Who do you work for? Is it Elon Musk? Is it Mark Zuckerberg? Why are we? We are trying to get people to get off their phones. And
1: no, but a point taken in the sense that there are obviously some very, very useful things about our phones and the green screen that is it the blue or green screen? Blue.
0: It's blue.
1: The blue screen that we need to pay attention to. So, but it does sound a little suspicious.
0: All right, it is 22:10 here on the Alternative Breakfast, and we are now, as I promised, joined by Dr. Abimbola Olowa, who's the Interim Director, Center for Environmental Justice in Africa at the University of Pretoria. Dr. Olowa, welcome to the Alternative Side of Life.
6: Good morning. Good morning. And good morning to the listeners. Thank you for having me.
0: All right, Dr. Olowa, I am very particular about never butchering people's names. Did I get your names correct?
6: Perfectly.
0: Okay, perfectly. Thank you. Thank you so much. Right. So the conversation is really about you know, pollution. But when we think about the courts, we usually think about crime, we think about corruption, civil disputes. But what happens when the crime isn't committed against a person, but against the environment, the air that we breathe, the water we drink, the land we live in? Across South Africa, communities continue to battle illegal dumping. You know, whenever you see a sign that says no dumping here, when you look down, what do you see? You
1: trash.
0: See rubble. You see trash. That's all you see. We were talking earlier when we were starting the show, Dr. Oluwa, about our lakes. You know, I live in the East Rand, Benoni Lake, Boksburg Lake, Germiston Lake, and so on, pollution. This morning, we're asking whether our justice system is equipped to deal with environmental crime. As a start to this particular question, that is to this particular conversation, that is the question we're asking. Are we equipped to deal with crimes around pollution?
6: Thank you very much for that question. I must say that in South Africa, we have robust environmental legislation. And bearing in mind that we do have an environmental right in Section 24 of the Constitution. So when we talk about legislation or, laws, we are very much equipped to deal with the kind of pollution and the environmental degradation that we find. Because the laws are there, they're quite robust. They cover the different land, water, air issues. But I think the main challenge is the fact that there's a gap between the laws and the enforcement of such laws. Mm. And you will quite agree with me that if a law is not enforced, a law is only as good as it is enforcement. Mm. So we do have robust laws. We are capable of handling these situations. But the challenge is the enforcement gap that we currently have.
1: So what do we do then, Doctor, to fix that problem? We've got the laws, right? We know we've got so many laws in South Africa. The point is the lack of adherence. So what does it take to make the law work for its citizens?
6: Right. No, like I said, one of the challenges we have is the enforcement gap. And I think that's why I've been I've been pushing for the establishment of a specialized environmental court.
1: Right.
6: For me, the environmental governance issues need to be strengthened. And one of the ways in which we can strengthen environmental government is the institutions that support this governance. And one of such institutions that I'm proposing or have been proposing is to have a specialized environmental court put in place for some

0: Like you've rightly said, there are environmental courts. I think there are over 1,000 of them in the different countries in the world. But I'm particularly in South, in Africa, we have the Kenya Environment and Land Court. The Kenya Environment and Land Court is quite a good precedent for us to look at. Not necessarily to follow it in total, because of course every country has its own dynamics. But with the Kenya court, we're able to learn lessons and draw lessons from how they have established their courts. For the one thing particularly is the fact that when they were establishing that court, they didn't just establish it through a policy. They actually embedded it within their constitution. So making it very hard for that court to simply be shut down. And so they've grown over the years. So we also have, our own precedent, if I may put it that way. The Harmonious Environmental Court was established, I think it was sometime in 2003. And its establishment made a very big difference to the environmental crimes that were occurring in the Western Cape at that time. So we do have precedent in that regard. But most importantly, even in our constitution, there is provision made for us to have specialized courts. And so you would have things like your specialized commercial crime courts, you would have things like your labor courts. So having a specialized environmental court is not going to be a new institution or require us to change the constitution vastly. It merely requires us to change, maybe our mode of thinking about these issues and try to put in place something that can assist us with ensuring environmental justice for our communities.
1: You know, many people who should know better, Dr. Oluwa, sometimes are just flippant and they're very glib and they dismiss issues around environmental issues and pollution as, these are just middle class issues. Whereas the truth of the matter is that they affect poorer communities more than people who've got a bit of a barrier between them and the environmental and environmental
2: A
1: issues,
2: cushion of sorts.
1: a cushion of sorts. How would you, going forward, is there a lobby group? How would you like to see these environmental courts being established in South Africa? Very
0: No,
1: quickly.
0: thank you very much for that. And I quite agree with you that, our vulnerable communities face the impact more than those in the middle class or those in the class above the middle class, if I may put it that way.
1: The wealthy.
0: I think for me, the wealthy, yes, thank you very much for that. I think for me, it's important for us to appreciate, and particularly for government to appreciate the need for these courts, for a specialized environmental courts, because they will ensure that there is, a swift, efficient dealing with environmental crime issues. It's important for us to bear in mind that, in our communities face diverse challenges when it comes to environmental issues in South Africa. And because of that, they don't get the justice that they seek just by going to the general courts, because the general courts are also burdened with more of the general crimes. So if we have a specialized environmental court in place, I think it will be possible for us to deal more efficiently with environmental crimes in our country. And particularly also, such courts would ensure better access to justice, even for our vulnerable communities, particularly for our vulnerable communities.
1: Dr. Oluwa, thank you so much for joining us here on the Alternative Breakfast. And that is a wrap. This is where we come to the end, and I love your work. Our DJ Tobetsa, Zelma Xibi. Zelma Xibi, thank you so much. Thank you for Bongani Mahlangu, our producer, and Ulwazi Munyetane. And of course, we're talking Jolani Tulongwepe, who's been giving us the news. We meet again tomorrow at 7 a.m.
2: Shop.
1: All right, and of course, next up is Know Your World, and thereafter, Seasons.
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3: Good morning, friends, and happy Saturday. Welcome to Know Your World. Today we're traveling to one of the world's most amazing natural wonders, Lake Baikal. Have you ever heard of Lake Baikal? Do you know which country it is in? Lake Baikal is the deepest freshwater lake in the world. Why do you think that makes it so special? What kinds of animals do you think live in and around a huge freshwater lake like Lake Baikal? In winter, Lake Baikal freezes over with thick, crystal clear ice. And why is it important to protect lakes and other natural wonders around the world? All right, friends, let's hear from some of our friends while you share answers with the people next to you.
4: Greetings to everyone. My name is Nessa and my surname is Pepe. I am in grade 6B. I am 11 years old and I'm in Brixton Primary School. Yes, I have once heard of the Lake Baikal. I think the Lake Baikal is in the country called Russia, specifically in Siberia. Yes, I do know that the Lake Baikal is the biggest lake in the world, and I think the reason that makes it special is because it is the biggest lake in the world and it holds about 1,642 meters deep and it holds 20% of all unfrozen fresh water on Earth. I think the kinds of animals that live near the Lake Baikal are called Amur fish and Baikal sea. I think that if I got an opportunity to walk on a frozen lake such as Lake Baikal, I would feel very happy. I think it is important to protect lakes and other natural wonders around the world because lakes hold a huge amount of fresh water that people and animals need to drink. Thank you for your time. Thank you for listening. Hope you enjoy the rest of your day.
5: Hello, my name is Riboya Radusha. Lake Baikal is in Russia. It's special because it is the deepest lake in the world. I think it would be exciting to see the frozen lake. We should protect lakes because they are important to nature.
6: Okay, my name is Anay Angel Mangavera. Yes, I have heard of Lake Baikal, and Lake Baikal is in Russia in the region called Siberia. It sits in the southern part of Siberia, pretty close to the border of Mongolia. It is one of those places that basically feel so far away, but also so important to the whole world. As it is the deepest lake in the world, I think it makes it special because the depth, it goes down about 1,642 meters, which is deeper than any other lake on Earth. But it's not just the depth. Lake Baikal is also the oldest lake in the world, over 25 million years old, because it's been around for so long. It is important for us to protect lakes and other natural wonders around the world because they're not replaceable. Because lakes like Baikal give us clean drinking water, they support entire ecosystems, and they help regulate the climate. So if we pollute them or destroy the habitats around them, we lose species forever and we lose resources that we depend on. Take care of natural wonders now. We're making sure that the future generations can also learn from them, enjoy them, and survive because of them. Thank you, and have a lovely day.
7: Hello, everyone. My name is Mazima Kosa. I'm 7 years old. I go to Jabez Christian Academy School. I've never heard of Lake Baikal until my mom told me about it. It is the oldest and deepest, most voluminous freshwater lake on Earth. It is 25 million years and 1,642 meters. It holds 20% of the planet's unfrozen surface freshwater. It is often called Galapagos of Russia. It is located in Siberia. fish and mammals are found inside it. It would be nice and amazing to walk on a frozen lake. Protecting lakes and natural wonders is important for sustaining human life through clean water.
8: Greetings to you all. My name is Lorraine. Thank you so much for listening to the Kids Radio Show today. No, I've never heard about the Lake Baikal, but I did do some research about it. It is situated in Russia. Lake Baikal is a special lake because it is the deepest lake in the world and it has very clean water. Animals that live there are fish and the Baikal seal. In winter, the lake freezes and the ice is clear like glass. I think it would be amazing and a little scary to walk on it. It is important to protect lakes because they give us water and animals need to live. Thank you so much for listening to me today and I hope you have a wonderful rest of your day. Bye!
9: Hello everyone! My name is Duruetang Ndlovu. No, I have never heard of Lake Baikal before. I found out that it is located in southern Siberia, Russia. I think this lake being the deepest makes it so special because it probably holds a great and huge amount of marine life. I think fish, seals, bears, deer, and plant life are found in and around the lake. I think walking over a frozen lake would be so cool because it is most probably just like ice skating and there might be life under the ice, which is around during the winter time. It's important to protect lakes and other natural wonders around the world because they house and protect a lot of animal life. And they are very beautiful sights to see when you get the chance to.
10: Hi, my name is Danny Goodwood. I have heard a bit about Lake Baikal, mostly on TikTok. It is situated in Russia, and it is so special because it holds a large amount of fresh water. Animals that may live in and around the lake could be birds, fish, and seals. I think it would be a magical experience to walk on a frozen lake or even to ice skate on the lake. It is important to protect lakes and other natural wonders around the world because they provide habitats for animals and they are important for the environment. Thank you.
3: Thank you, friends. It's always great to hear from you. And to our friends listening, I hope you shared your answers with the people next to you. Have you ever heard of Lake Baikal? It is found in Russia, in a region called Siberia. Lake Baikal is one of the most amazing natural wonders on Earth and has fascinated scientists and visitors for many years. What makes Lake Baikal so special is that it is the deepest freshwater lake in the world, reaching a depth of about 1,642 meters. It is also the oldest lake in the world, estimated to be around 25 million years old. It holds about 20% of the world's unfrozen fresh surface water. That's an incredible amount of clean water. Lake Baikal is home to thousands of plants and animals, many of which cannot be found anywhere else on Earth. One of its most amazing animals is the Baikal sea, also called the Nerpa. It is the only freshwater seal in the world. The lake is also home to many different fish, birds, and other wildlife that depend on its clean water to survive. During winter, the lake freezes with incredible thick crystal clear ice that can be more than a meter thick in some places. The ice is so clear that you can sometimes see deep into the water below. Imagine standing on what looks like a giant sheet of glass stretching for kilometers. It would be an unforgettable experience. People can walk and carefully skate on parts of the frozen lake when it's safe to do so. Lakes like Baikal are very important because they provide fresh water for people, animals, and plants. They also help keep nature healthy and support many different forms of life. If lakes become polluted with little or harmful chemicals, the animals and plants that live there can become sick or disappear. Friends, we can help protect lakes, rivers, and other natural wonders by never littering, saving water, recycling, and caring for the environment wherever we live. Every small action makes a difference. Friends, learning about incredible places like Lake Baikal reminds us that our planet is full of amazing natural wonders. By protecting them today, we help make sure that the future generations will also have a chance to enjoy and learn from these beautiful places. That's it for today, friends. See you next time.
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0: top stories. The Sawa IPED investigates the death of a suspect during a police raid in Cape Town, and the GEPF reassures members that their pensions remain safe. Good morning. I'm Jolani Tulo Ngwepe. The Independent Police Investigative Directorate, IPED, is investigating an incident involving the death of a suspect during a police raid at a residential complex in Bellville in Cape Town. IPED spokesperson Paladi Shubing says the suspect allegedly collapsed and died during the raid. He says police subsequently had to use rubber bullets to disperse unruly residents who gathered at the scene. Shubing says a post-mortem will be conducted to determine the cause of death.
1: Police allegedly received information on a person who was in possession of drugs. The police went to the property to search, and the suspect allegedly collapsed and died while the police were at the property. Some of the residents at the complex allegedly became unruly, and the police used the rubber bullets to manage the situation. One of the residents was allegedly injured in the process.
0: The Government Employees Pension Fund says it has made most of the recommendations of the Mbadi Commission of Inquiry, with just one remaining, the appointment of an independent board chair at the Public Investment Corporation. The commission was established to investigate allegations of impropriety, corruption and governance failures at the PIC. Fund chairperson Frans Baleni says while key recommendations have been implemented, the removal of the Deputy Minister of Finance, David Masondo, from the PIC board remains strictly at the discretion of the finance minister. Masondo resigned from the PIC board on Thursday. Baleni has reassured fund members that public sector pensions remain completely safe.
2: In terms of the recommendations of Mpati, I can assure you what was supposed to be done by GPF has been done 100%. What's supposed to have been done by PIC has been done, save for areas which have been set to the law enforcement agency, which is beyond PIC and GPF. It's one area where Mbadi Commission said the chairperson should be an independent chairperson. That is beyond my pay grade. It's a political decision. You rather ask the shareholders and all those relevant. I can't speak on behalf of GPF on the appointment because the appointments are done at the shareholder level.
0: EFF supporters are arriving at the Thohoyandou Stadium in Limpopo for the launching of the party's election manifesto ahead of the 2026 local government elections. The event will see party leader Julius Malema deliver a keynote address, which is expected to trace the party's journey from its foundation in 2013, highlighting the milestones of the two local government and three national and provincial elections it has contested to date. Hundreds, if not thousands, of ANC members and supporters from across the Limpopo province are expected to fill the Makwarela Stadium at Sibasa to honour former President Nelson Mandela's legacy. The ANC Limpopo Mandela Legacy Rally is hosted a few kilometres from the Thohoyandou Stadium, where the EFF is launching its local government election manifesto. ANC Provincial Chairperson and Premier Bopi Ramathoba will lead the celebration. ANC Limpopo Party spokesperson Ernest Rachweni says it's all systems go.
3: The other issue that we are not happy about is the issue of political intolerance, because there were some of our posters which were flying on social media, and those posters in the main were written, cancelled, and we don't know who did do that, but from what's stated, we just hope that it's not our comrades from opposition party, because that would be tantamount to political intolerance.
0: The funeral service of veteran actor Spudla Sebogodi is underway at the Jack Buertus Hall in Bulukwane. He will be laid to rest at the Silicone Cemetery later today. His son, Khotatso Sebogodi.
4: A happy man, a man who loved his children with all his heart, a bubbly person. My father had no grudges. He was somebody, he was a superhuman being, you know. He loved arts as a whole. He sang, he directed, he was, I don't know how to put it, he was super.
0: Recapping the top story this hour, the Independent Police Investigative Directorate, IPID, is investigating an incident involving the death of a suspect during a police raid at a residential complex in Bellville in Cape Town. IPID spokesperson Paladi Shuping says the suspect allegedly collapsed and died during the raid. For SAFM News, I'm Jolani Tulo-Mwepe.
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6: Durban, the promenade is calling and the purple wave is taking over the East Coast. 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

0: What a beautiful song. That's Msaki and Dreams. And we're broadcasting live, and we are at the Joy of Jazz. And talking about Joy of Jazz, look, this is for young people. Who would have thought? And they have their own sound, and they have their own melody and how to combine all the different instruments. But we'll be talking about it for the rest of the morning. It's a warm welcome to Seasons. I'm with you for the next 3 hours. And National School of Arts in Bramfontein is where we are. And this is the second edition of the annual Jazz for Young People, brought to you by Standard Bank Joy of Jazz, the family-friendly fundraising event curated by young people to young people. Young music curators, young jazz musicians, young stall holders, young festival teams. So you can only imagine. And just to give you, let me just drop a bit of tea, or should I say spill a bit of tea. So the lineup looks like this. The Standard Bank Joy of Jazz for Young People. We're talking Msaki, whom I will be talking to a bit later on in our open air studio. Live music curated by Msaki Vuyo Viwe. Also Music Academy of Gauteng, NSA band featuring Msaki. Eastern School of the Arts, Kutlo Taro Band, Spartan High School, Pro Arte, Central Johannesburg TVET College, WITS Music Department Jazz Band. I mean, the list is endless, and I'll be just giving you as we go along, as well as New BAM and the band Mahubo also is part and parcel of this particular event. It's nice, it's sunny, it's not too cold, it's nice and warm, the ambience. Absolutely to die for. So if you are within around Bramfontein, just make a turn. Come join us. Let's have a little bit of fun. And let's get to be educated when it comes to jazz. So I'm really looking forward to spending some quality time. Also, just let's recap. I played you a song by Bright Hugh and Jay Something and Heaven in You, just to open up the show. It's going to be a blast. It's going to be exciting. And you can be part and parcel of the show. Make a turn. Let's make this event an absolutely awesome, awesome moment that is memorable.
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1: It is Seasons on SAFM, and just before that also gave you some Nomfundo Moore. Oh, that song is just awesome. Uyazikhohlwa, and Dave Hollister, Call Me, and one of my all-time favorites. This man just doesn't age. Chris Brown, don't judge me. But anyway, just to let you know that we are broadcasting live from a very beautiful, awesome, awesome place, Joy of Jazz. And this is a new implementation. Well, it's not like brand new. This is the second edition. And all in this, the initiative is all about fundraising for, you know, future artists to make sure that, you know, they are well supported. But in so doing, what we'll be doing as well in the next 3 hours is just tap into some of the artists, young artists that are going to be, you know, some big artists, jazz artists that I would like to believe will, you know, share big stages in the near future. And just asking them, what does it mean when one says, look, young jazz, what's the concept of young jazz? What is it different from the jazz that we've always known? So when you look at our South African jazz, for young people, for instance, major annual youth celebration, which basically they fundraise, and we're talking Standard Bank being part and parcel, partnering with the National School of Arts also being part and parcel. And the vision behind it is to design youth, blending live music, performances, arts education, youth entrepreneurship, but also just orientating the youth to understand the essence of jazz, because we've always known jazz to be for old people. You know, when somebody is in their 40s and they say jazz, you say, okay, fine, that is your genre. That does not apply anymore. So looking forward to sharing really some quality time and quality insights as to how young people consume jazz.
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Speed of Light, that was Coldplay, and broadcasting live from a beautiful event, Standard Bank Joy of Jazz, just orientating young people into something that is new. So something that I've just also that I'm learning, where when young people talk about core concepts, you know, of jazz, they speak a lot about improvising, explaining, you know,

0: making conversations without pre-written script, or getting instruments, different instruments, and put them together, and just breaking the old narrative that we've always known of jazz. Like, for instance, we've always known that, you know, you combine certain instruments to really consume jazz as we know it, but then they are bringing in different elements. So they can, for instance, take a Louis Armstrong song, What a Wonderful World. Then they will add in a little bit of drums, a little bit of new instruments, and make it a little bit more modern so that it's appealing to the Gen Zs and the young people. Something that I'm finding to be interesting, because lately, I don't know whether you've noticed, there's a lot of music that has been coming up where you hear a lot of drums, a lot of, maybe they'll take, if you take South African sound, for instance, amapiano will be playing in the background, but it is infused with the old traditional jazz that we've always known. What's your take? What do you think, especially if you've been someone who's consumed jazz all your life? What do you think of that collaboration? Does it work for you, or does it dismantle what you believe should be the core essence of jazz?
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0: us Robin Thicke and Love After War. I'm sure you can tell by, you know, the background music. Well, clearly you can tell we are at a festival. Just before played you Teddy Pendergrass featuring Lisa Fisher and Glad to Be Alive. Time for news. It's 11.
1: Top stories: Asaba Cape Town police launch a manhunt for two murder suspects, and Iran launches retaliatory strikes on Saudi Arabia. Good morning. I'm Jolani Tulo Wepe. Police have launched a manhunt for two gunmen who shot dead three people in Khayelitsha on the Cape Flats. Police spokesperson Andre Trout says the deceased, aged between 30 and 32, were gunned down in Site B late yesterday.
2: According to preliminary reports, two unidentified armed suspects entered the property, proceeded to a structure at the back of the premises, and opened fire on the victims before fleeing the scene in a white Hyundai vehicle. The motive for the attack is yet to be established and forms part of an ongoing investigation. No arrests have been made.
1: The Independent Police Investigative Directorate, IPED, is investigating an incident involving the death of a suspect during a police raid at a residential complex in Bellville in Cape Town. IPED spokesperson Paladi Shubing says the suspect allegedly collapsed and died during the raid. He says police subsequently had to use rubber bullets to disperse unruly residents who gathered at the scene. Shubing says a post-mortem will be conducted to determine the cause of death.
3: Police allegedly received information on a person who was in possession of drugs. The police went to the property to search, and the suspect allegedly collapsed and died while the police were at the property. Some of the residents at the complex allegedly became unruly, and the police used the rubber bullets to manage the situation. One of the residents was allegedly injured in the process.
1: Western Cape Sports Minister Ricardo McKenzie has described the late Bafana Bafana and Mamelodi Sundowns midfielder Jaden Adams as a hero for the people of Stellenbosch, where he was born and raised. Adams passed away 2 weeks ago, shortly after returning from the FIFA World Cup in the United States. He was 25 years old. Adams' funeral service is currently underway at the Kotzenberg Sports Grounds in Stellenbosch. McKenzie says he will be sorely missed.
4: Today is significant as we send our farewells to young Jaden Adams, who's obviously represented us as a country very well. And today we family is burying him, and us as the Western Cape government is paying our condolences to this young man who's contributed so much and represented us on that wonderful World Cup, and certainly a hero for people here of Kloetersville, of Stellenbosch, from us as the Western Cape, and obviously us as South Africa.
1: Hundreds of EFF supporters have arrived at the Toyandor Stadium in Limpopo for the party's election manifesto launch ahead of the 2026 local government elections. The event is also a celebration of the party's 13th anniversary. The rally takes place under the theme the party has declared for 2026, the year of victory or death. Leanne Mateis is an EFF Member of Parliament.
5: The clarion call today is victory or death, and if South Africans don't stand up and make a decision that we need to fix local government elections and put a government in there that is actually for the people, and this looting that we see on the level that it is. I mean, we're here in Toyandor. How do you give a party of the ANC 70-80% of your vote just 5 years ago? And if anything, it has just degenerated even to the worst state. I mean, there's just potholes. So at some point, something needs to give. And right now, it has to be victory. And the clarion call here today is that make a decision for victory for yourself and for the country.
1: The Iran-backed Houthis in Yemen say they've attacked targets of the Saudi city of Jizan in retaliation for Saudi airstrikes in the Yemen port city of Hodeidah. Saudi Arabia announced warnings for Jizan and Yabu, both centers of the oil industry, and quickly lifted them. For the first time in 2 weeks, there have been no reports of the United States or Iran launching airstrikes at each other's targets. The BBC's Sebastian Usher has the story.
6: The threat of Iran Iran opening a new front in its war with the US through the Houthi movement it backs in Yemen has increasingly become a reality in recent days. The Houthis have carried out attacks on vessels using the Bab al-Mandeb Strait in order to try to deny Saudi fuel cargoes taking an alternative route to the Strait of Hormuz. During the height of the war in Yemen, the Houthis fired at targets inside Saudi Arabia, which headed a coalition against them. Now they've exchanged strikes again, raising fears of a further widening of the conflict.
1: Recapping the top story, the Sawar police have launched a manhunt for two gunmen who shot dead three people in Khayelitsha on the Cape Flats. For SAFM News, I'm Jolani Tulo Wepe.
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0: That's D'Angelo, Brown Sugar, taking you back to the 90s. Trezon, featuring the Soil Silale. And it is Seasons up until 1. And of course, Ernest Pele will also be broadcasting live. This is an initiative by Joy of Jazz, partnering with the school that specializes in the arts, as well as Standard Bank. Some really fantastic stuff they've got, they have lined up. So it's going to be just a field day of excitement. Look, just to paint a picture of what you're missing out, umbrellas, people are coming in with their, you know, cooler boxes. Well, not cooler boxes with any intoxicating beverages, because there are stores that are big manned by young people, young entrepreneurs, so that, you know, we need to support to make sure that they do understand that, you know, to be somebody who feeds into the economy, it starts at a very, very young age. Really so excited to be part and parcel of this event. But also unpacking, understanding where jazz came from and how the young people are consuming jazz in this 21st century. Stay with us. Beautiful music lined up all the way right up until 1.
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0: Ads Vusinova, Nati, Noma Kanjani, Andrea Martin. Let me return the favor, OMG, Asha, Will I Am, Andisoze, Maneo. I love it. You know when you say Andisoze, it's so profound, and especially if you know what it means. But anyway, that's a conversation for another day. Angie Stone and Brother. It is Seasons right up until 1 o'clock this afternoon, but I do have my guest, Msaki's with me in our open air studio, and we're broadcasting live at the Joy of Jazz, and this is Jazz for Young People. So when we come back, you will hear me and my guest talking about the event, and beautiful event it is. And if you're missing out, sorry for you, but you can always make a turn, just saying.
1: In case you missed it.
2: Now that this matter has been heard, and we know that by the time we get to the end of next week, we would have a result.
3: There's no doubt, you know, you can see the anti-immigrant crisis, what has happened, our relations. There's problems, there's tensions between the ANC and Ramaphosa on this matter. You'd be foolish to think there isn't. There's deep issues. There's lots of ANC members, even the NSC was two-minded, and it's a whole lot of big ferment and debate is going on in the ANC right now about what. And you heard former President Mbeki saying, this is not an ANC matter, this is him, he must, you know, face the music, etc. And it is an ANC matter. He's president of the ANC and the country.
2: Dr. Ibrahim Harvey.
1: That was National Briefing This Morning with Kathy Mutlatlana. 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
0: So we're broadcasting, this is the Standard Bank Joy of Jazz through its Jazz for Young People platform, partnering with National School of Arts, as these are like beneficiaries supporting and of course being the advocacy for its music department. And we are at the festival, which is committed and calling on public, other institutions to jump on this worthy cause, supporting the school so that they are able to continue to serve young gifted South Africans. And with me, I've got Msaki, curator of 2026 Jazz for Young People, and today's program is curated by acclaimed musician, composer, bringing together emerging talent from schools, academies, colleges, universities for family-friendly fundraising event that is nurturing young artists, and it's all about enjoying music and so family-friendly. Good to have you in the studio.
4: Thank you for having me. What a beautiful day to be out.
0: It is. It's stunning.
4: With family.
0: It's not cold. It's not hot.
4: Yeah.
0: It's just perfect. So how did you become part and parcel of Joy of Jazz and this particular partnership where you're trying to encourage young people to, you know, partake when it comes to jazz?
4: I mean, just being a friend of the festival and having played before as an artist, I think this initiative where they're intentionally trying to encourage young people and show them, you know, the future of, you know, we are now performing on stage, but there's a whole development process from when people find music when they're young. And I think it's such a beautiful way to say that they care about their journey. And I think I'm right alongside with them with that care.
0: Mm. And what do you want attendees, those that are coming in, to experience when they walk in?
4: I think just the, you know, enjoying the raw talent of youth, just seeing what happens when we really take a moment to look at how gifted our young people are. I mean, we all know that South Africans and, you know, we're not short of talent. What is necessary, and which is why this fundraiser is important, is avenues to develop that talent and ways to kind of impress upon the young people that this is a route to the future. They can actually build and become musicians. It's an industry that is growing and that's making space for them. And that putting in the effort and learning how to play the instrument and going to the lessons and figuring out a way to really press in on expressing themselves more. It's a worthy way to spend their time. It's a beautiful display of that talent today.
0: Mm. And just looking at the lineup, it brings together talent from schools. What have you discovered about the state of jazz and music education amongst young South Africans? Because normally the young people are into the, you know, the vibey stuff. So when you start talking about jazz, it's almost like, okay, that's an old age genre.
4: Absolutely not. You're going to see them now. I mean, they're going to play compositions by Andile Mseleku. They've played Mandi Sikyankis. They've played young South Africans that are expressing themselves in jazz. They're also playing a repertoire, you know, that shows us where we come from in terms of our heritage. They understand the South African jazz book as well. I don't think young people are intimidated by that. Those are things and codes that we use, you know, to put music into categories. But if you just play young people music, they'll sing that bass line. They'll probably learn that solo. They really are about what they're exposed to. It doesn't mean that the vibey stuff doesn't reach them. The vibey stuff is amazing. It's all music. But I think as soon as they're exposed to all kinds of music,

0: The teachers are inspired and they feel supported. The kids are getting a better quality of education. And also in schools like that, imagine a person who's teaching you, but they're also gigging and they also understand what's going on in the industry. These teachers are also a wellspring of knowledge and perspective for the students. And I think they're not to be neglected in the conversation on how to uplift these spaces. So I'm blown away, but they need our support.
1: And for the young, you know, that young musician watching today who dreams of performing on stage like this one, what would you say to them about finding their voice, staying committed, making a career out of music? Because I think, because that's one aspect of life, one starts to think, will I be able to sustain my livelihood?
0: It's a fair question. And I mean, I think the sector, just the arts, you know, it needs to go a long way in terms of formalizing itself and having better policies to be able to actually really take ourselves seriously in this industry. I mean, we call ourselves the Mzansi Golden Economy and all the papers are there. They're poetic and beautiful. But the infrastructure needs to catch up to the poetry and the vision. And so I would say to young kids, man, this is a space. I've never done anything but music. They've got artists that they can see today. Uvuyo Viwe is going to be here playing the flute, singing with her band. Amahubo from Soweto, a band that went and found their own sound. When they start to see young people like them that are not only performing and expressing themselves as they are, but also seeing that they get booked, they're busy, they're figuring out their way, they're independent artists, they're creating opportunities, hopefully we can also leave the space better so that when they come through, they're not answering the same questions and fighting the same battles that we are. Mm. So I'm not alone in wanting this to be a better space for them. They shouldn't be scared. They should really follow and press into their gift and really just not be afraid of the gift that they've been given. And they must never feel that their talent has betrayed them. It's not a mistake to be a musician or an artist.
1: Yeah. So I just look at you, for instance, right, as Mzansi, and you're so diverse. I was just telling my producer earlier on that there's one song that you did with, there's one with Jesse Clegg, and then there's one with Jesse Clegg and Sjava. And just that, you know, the way you are almost like malleable. You can take anything and make it absolutely amazing.
0: Thank you.
1: Is it when you go through your creative space, is there something that you go through, or it's just inborn, it's just instant?
0: I don't know if it's, I can take credit for it and say it's inborn. I think there's a, you know, I sometimes talk about how there's a song hovering over all of us at any given time, and it's just about who's willing to be quiet enough to hear it. When it comes to music and genres and structure and all those things, I don't need a lot to make a song, which is why I think I can dissolve into anything. I like the idea of dissolving into sound, you know, maybe one chord, two chords. I don't need a lot. I'm not a complicated musician. So whether it's an Amapiano song, I'm going to be moved to write something. The thing is, the song is there, and it's just for us to tap in, you know, the same way that people are creating choreography and writing books and coming up with recipes and business ideas. We all have the same creative potential.
1: Mm. And lastly, your parting words. Some young artists, whether they are listening to us right now or maybe their aunt, their mom, whoever, I don't know, are listening. What would be your parting words?
0: My parting words is that the evidence is that the world is watching us. Everybody sees that there's something special about South Africa. If you feel like you have a song in you, it's not a, you, it's you are correct. It probably is that you have a song in you. So for me, it's like young people should just know that being connected to the creative source and being confident in the fact that they are creators is probably the first step. And I just wish them a beautiful journey into realizing their potential.
1: Mzansi, thank you so much for coming through. And all the very best. And let's get all the support. Hopefully next year it will be even bigger and better with more sponsors, more support.
0: Yeah, this is going to be a beautiful day. And thank you for having me.
1: It is gorgeous. Thank you so much. And bye for now. That's Mzansi, curator of the 2026 Jazz for Young People. So there you have it. Jazz is not necessarily for the older generation. It is now for young people. And this is where you get your foundation.
2: Why do we have a police protection?
3: When I took the initiative, therefore, to say, what about communicating with the then Minister of Bantu Education to say, can you explain, you know, what are you trying to achieve? But he decides to send the police to come and arrest me.
4: South Africa carries the weight of history and the power of possibility. In every township, village, city, in every skyline, in every anthem, there is resilience. South Africa, diverse,

0: powerful, enduring.
1: This is What We Are Becoming, SAFM, leading the conversations that move us. 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

0: Mary J. Blige, George Michael, Ayers. And just before that, also gave you Black Diamond and Iba Noi. And we are broadcasting at, I would call it a fundraising towards the bigger picture. Joy of Jazz partnering with the School of Arts just to make sure that, you know, they put money together so that they support young artists and those upcoming jazz artists that would like to, you know, to nurture into amazing artists. But otherwise, stay with us. Ernest Pillay will also be broadcasting live from the same venue. For now, though, let's find out what's happening in the news. It's 12 noon.
1: Top stories: the Salva EFF members anticipating the launch of the party's election manifesto and Venezuela to withdraw from the ICC. Good day, I'm Jolani Tulo Wepe. EFF members and supporters say they expect party leader Julius Malema to outline plans to tackle unemployment during the launch of the party's manifesto at the Toyandor Stadium in Limpopo this afternoon. The Economic Freedom Fighters is celebrating its 13th anniversary ahead of the 2026 local government elections in November. Supporters say job creation should be among the party's top priorities. Malema is expected to address thousands of supporters as he unveils the party's election manifesto. One of the supporters, Tendo Mlaudzi, says unemployment remains the biggest challenge facing young people.
2: I think the only thing that is going to talk much more about it on this 13th birthday celebration is going to focus on the issue of unemployment. That's why most of the youth, they are gathering right here on the 13th. So, and the other issue is about the issue of the unity of Africa, because he always emphasized that we as the black people, we are supposed to work together, we are supposed to be one thing, concerned with the issue of this Afrophobic, which is happening right here in South Africa. So I think he's still going to talk much more about it.
1: Meanwhile, EFF national spokesperson Tembi Msane says the party is seeking to cement its presence in Limpopo ahead of the 2026 local government elections. The party obtained just under 15% of the vote in the 2021 local polls in the province. Msane says efforts are underway to change the party's fortunes for the better.
3: We have found that they are a neglected community, they are a neglected province, because IEC has found out that there is no voter education in the area of Limpopo, Eastern Cape, amongst other provinces. But we are going to cement ourselves, and we are going to highlight their plights and show them that the Economic Freedom Fighters is the solution by making sure that they are aware what is happening in other provinces such as Gauteng and other provinces such as KZN, where we have MMCs of human settlement, where they are getting proper water, proper sanitation, proper housing.
1: Moving on to other news, Sports Minister Gayton McKenzie says he admires the courage of the late Bafana Bafana midfielder Jaden Adams for playing at the FIFA World Cup despite a family bereavement. He was speaking at the Quartzenberg Sports Centre in Stellenbosch, where Adams' funeral service is underway. Adams died tragically shortly after his return from the United States, McKenzie explains.
4: Jaden was a hero, not only of his community, he's a hero for South Africa. He played in the World Cup, and when his grandmother passed on, he had a chance, he had an opportunity to go home. He opted to do national service for his country, and that shouldn't be forgotten. That should be respected.
1: Police have launched a manhunt for two gunmen who shot dead three people in Khayelitsha on the Cape Flats. Police spokesperson Andre Trout says the deceased, aged between 30 and 32, were gunned down in Site B late yesterday.
5: According to preliminary reports, two unidentified armed suspects entered the property, proceeded to a structure at the back of the premises, and opened fire on the victims before fleeing the scene in a white Hyundai vehicle. The motive for the attack is yet to be established and forms part of an ongoing investigation. No arrests have been made.
1: Venezuela says it is withdrawing from the International Criminal Court, blaming the court of being biased against nations from Africa and Latin America. The court is currently investigating allegations of crimes against humanity committed under the former president Nicolas Maduro. Venezuela's interim president Delcy Rodriguez said the ICC had been used to target the country.
6: Throughout its history, the International Criminal Court has built up a record aggression against the Global South, against the peoples of the South, including Venezuela. The ICC has been politicized and instrumentalized in such a way, attacking the people of Venezuela and the Venezuelan state, that we do not believe in that type of organization or institution. We believe in a different world.
1: Recapping the top story, the SAWA EFF members and supporters say they expect party leader Julius Malema to outline plans to tackle unemployment during the launch of the party's manifesto at the Thohoyandou Stadium in Limpopo this afternoon. For SAFM News, I'm Jolani Tulo-Wepe.
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0: Hi, Aretha Franklin, Rolling in the Deep, Sjava Uthando, Ed Sheeran, and Shape of You. The last hour of the show, and still bringing you some exciting, interviews. I'll be having just a couple more, just before the end of the show. So do stay with me. And we are broadcasting at the Joy of Jazz for Young People. And if you are within Bramfontein, make a turn. The ambiance is absolutely to die for. Beautiful. And it's nice and it's chilled. So stay with us.
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0: Dipendule, Mashkanada, Black Eyed Peas, the Standard Bank, Joy of Jazz through the Jazz for Young People platform, partnering with National School of Arts, basically making sure that they support young artists as much as they can. But the beauty is, let me tell you, today I've been treated like royalty. I was driven by Tata Heria all the way. And to just make everything so spiffy, it's almost like putting a ribbon on a box. So I can just imagine, for anyone who wants to be part and parcel of this festival, there are such big guns who've actually put their heads together to support it. So maybe you could be a corporate, you could be, I don't know, an industry, you could be a business that wants to be part and parcel of empowering young jazz artists in our country. This is the place to be. You just find the right channels and let's do the right thing so that we can have amazing artists in the near future. But otherwise, almost time for the end of the show. Still have one more conversation and Ernest Belay will take over top of the hour.
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0: SAFM plays the music that suits your mood.
1: The Staple Sisters, Let's Do It Again. And of course, Spartan High School are part and parcel of this huge gathering today. So the band opened the festival. They already performed, Spartan High School. And I just thought, you know what, let's catch up with Refuo Makondo, who plays the piano, and Tumisho Lipalala, who also plays the drums, just to find out how they became part and parcel and also the performance, how it was like. Good to have you, Refuo. And good to have you, Tumisho.
2: Thank you.
1: So you opened the show. You've already performed.
2: Yes.
1: What's been the experience like?
2: It was a humbling experience, if I might put it like that.
1: Okay.
2: But yeah, we were given short time to perform. But, you know, we have to pull out our best with the Holy Spirit with us to help us.
3: Yeah, we had to work with what we got.
2: Yeah.
3: And, yeah, we could definitely improve, and you know, moving forward, I think we can be stars.
1: Mm. And what did you want the audience to take away?
3: Well, what I wanted them to take away is, you know, the fusion of jazz and modern genres being mixed together in live performances.
1: And what songs did you guys choose? Which ones did you perform?
2: Okay, so based on what we performed Waze Wa Muhle. We wanted to perform Wish You Were Here from Saki. She would have loved it. But I think those three songs. And then the other one, what was the other one?
3: The other one was called On My Mind by Brian Culbertson.
2: Yes.
1: So let's talk about your individual journeys with the academy itself. Maybe Rufo, you want to start?
3: Okay. So when I was younger, I think by the age of 4, I started playing piano. My dad started teaching me piano, and then as years went on, we started playing at church, and then I started improving. And then in grade 8, I moved to Sir Pier, where I got the opportunity to study music for a year. And then from then, that's when I really fell in love with music. And then till this day, I'm still working on myself to prove that I am able to play music.
1: And Tumisha?
2: Well, with me, my dad is a pastor, so I grew up in church playing drums. You know, in church, you just, after church, play drums. But then, you know, as time went on, I started playing drums. And then I think about 4 years ago, back to playing drums in church, and I came back stronger. Ish, my love for drums is too much.
1: So for young people listening to us right now, or maybe who are interested in learning music, but are not sure where to start, What is being part of the academy taught you both as musicians and as young people? So that you can give them some form of a guidance to say, look, this is what you benefit, this is what happens, this is where you start.
2: Sure.
3: Okay, so I think by joining the academy, you know, it's like a skill and also a hobby to learn music. So then I also believe that as time goes on, you can also create a name for yourself. So then starting from a young age, instead of going late into the music industry, I believe you can start building a name for yourself. And then also by featuring an artist like Msaki, you already have someone that's been in the industry and is able to help you grow.
2: On my side, I think it's just a thing of the young ones must learn that jazz is also for us, not for the gokos at home, not for them kudos, but also for us, the young ones, so that we can experience ourselves, we can, you know, so that we are more invested in jazz than in other genres.
1: That's Refuo Makondo, plays the piano. Tumisho Lipalala plays the drums. Apart from the instruments that I've mentioned, like the piano and the drums, any other instruments that you are so keen on?
3: So for me, I already started learning how to play bass, and then because I also love jazz, the trumpet, you know, inspired by Hugh Masekela, it's something I also want to learn, and the saxophone, also inspired by Dave, because I want to be able to, later in my life, be able to master at least 4 to 5 instruments.
1: Tumisho?
2: With me, I've touched some basics on the piano, but also on the bass, I would love to try that. Also the saxophone, it just sings to the soul. Yeah, I think That's my take on learning our instruments.
1: All the best.
2: Thank you.
1: And thank you for joining us.
2: Thank you for having us.
1: And have yourself a good one. Rifuo Makondo playing the piano. Tumisho Lipalala playing drums. And they are from Spartan High School.
2: Thank you.
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0: Price Right anytime, Gregory Porter anytime. These are gurus when it comes to jazz. Just to give you a taste of the authentic jazz that we've known jazz to be. But of course, with the young people reinventing how we consume the jazz that we've known, the swing, you know, and the different sounds that we've always known. Looking forward to hearing more of what they do with the basics. Really, really interesting. But anyway, taking us to top of the hour, it's been Seasons, taking us to top of the hour, be there, DJ Ganyani, also Crystal Waters, Making Happy, and Ernest Pile will take over the airwaves on the other side of the hour with a soundtrack of your life. That will be from 1 until 4.
1: Hasim Bonanga.
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1: So happy. So happy.

0: top story is Asawa, the renewal of policing under the spotlight, and India's education minister resigns after weeks of protests. Good afternoon. I'm Julani Tulo Wepe. Acting Police Minister Firoz Kachalia says the renewal of policing will focus on strengthening community policing and fight violent crimes. Kachalia addressed members of the media in White River and Mpumalanga on the last day of the MINMAC meeting. The resolutions come at a time when the country is dealing with high levels of violent crime, corruption and pressure on police resources. Kachalia says they are at a point of the implementation phase to bring hope and trust to South Africans in the fight against crime.
1: This MINMAC resolved that the implementation of the Integrated Crime and Violence Prevention Strategy must now be systematically evaluated to assess its impact, strengthen implementation where necessary, and ensure accountability across every sphere of government. When we met 5 months ago in the first MINMAC, that document, that Crime and Violence Prevention Strategy, was just something on paper. It has been adopted, fully institutionalized. The police reset agenda is no longer simply a reform proposal made by the acting minister. It has entered an implementation phase.
0: Two people have been shot and killed outside a house in Lentegeer in Mitchell's Plain on the Cape Flats. Police spokesperson F.C. van Wyk says the victims, a man and a woman, were attacked inside a vehicle last night.
2: Both sustained multiple gunshot wounds to their bodies. The circumstances surrounding this fatal shooting incident are under investigation. The motive forms part of our police investigations. Anyone with information about this shooting incident is kindly requested to contact Crime Stop on 08600 10111 or utilize the MySeps app to report anonymously.
0: EFF members and supporters say they expect party leader Julius Malema to outline plans to tackle unemployment during the launch of the party's manifesto at the Thohoyandou Stadium in Limpopo this afternoon. The Economic Freedom Fighters is celebrating its 13th anniversary ahead of the 2026 local government elections in November. Supporters say job creation should be among the party's top priorities. Malema is expected to address thousands of supporters as he unveils the party's election manifesto. One of the supporters, Tendo Malau, says unemployment remains the biggest challenge facing young people.
3: I think the only thing that is going to talk much more about it on this 13th birthday celebration is going to focus on the issue of unemployment. That's why most of the youth, they are gathering right here on the 13th. So, and the other issue is about the issue of the unity of Africa, because he always emphasized that we as the black people, we are supposed to work together. We are supposed to be one thing concerned with the issue of this Africa, which is happening right here in South Africa. So I think he's still going to talk much more about it.
0: Bafana Bafana head coach Hugo Bruch says he still cannot believe the passing of midfielder Jaden Adams. Bruch and high-ranking football officials are among those attending Adams' funeral at the Kusenberg Sports Centre in Stellenbosch. Adams passed away 2 weeks ago at the age of 25 following his return from the FIFA World Cup. Bruch says he'll be sorely missed.
4: 3 years ago, I think, we detected him here in Stellenbosch, and immediately we saw that he was a good player. So we had some difficult moments when he was transferred to Sundowns. But he fought back, and he was with us now again with the team in Mexico, helped us to achieve that historical result to the second round. And yeah, it's unreal. I nearly don't believe it that he's not among us anymore.
0: And finally, India's Education Minister Dharmendra Pradhan has resigned after weeks of protests against examination paper leaks and alleged irregularities in his department. The demonstrations led by the Cockroach Junta Party grew into one of the biggest displays of dissent against Prime Minister Narendra Modi's government in recent years. Pradhan announced his resignation on X just hours before the third round of talks between the government and the CJP. Recapping the top story, the Sawa acting police minister Firoz Kachalia says the renewal of policing will focus on strengthening community policing and fight violent crimes. Kachalia addressed members of the media in White River in Mpumalanga on the last day of the MINMAC meeting. For SAFM News, I'm Jolani Tulo Wepe.
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0: And that's Mi Casa, These Streets on SAFM. 10 minutes after 1 o'clock. A very good afternoon to you. Welcome to the soundtrack of your life on SAFM. A lovely Saturday afternoon. And of course, you must have heard from Bertha. We're coming to you live from the National School of the Arts in Bramfontein for the second edition of the annual Jazz for Young People, which is really a precursor for the one for the big people. The one that's meant for us, that's coming up in September, of course, always hosted in Sandton, I would imagine that will be the same venue. But our focus is here now, jazz it's really meant to ignite the interest in jazz as far as young people are concerned. We'll be chatting to them. It's a beautiful day, the sun is out, a bit of a wind there, just a nice balance as you would like to have it during an outdoor and an outside broadcast. So stay with us, plenty of great music coming up on the show, and of course we'll be chatting to the up-and-coming young jazz enthusiasts as well. Stay with us. It's SAFM 104 to 107 nationwide.
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0: And that's a classic from Michael McDonald, formerly with the Doobie Brothers. Get the Word Started on SAFM. It is the Saturday edition of the Soundtrack of Your Life with me, Ernest Pillay. Welcome to it. If you're hearing some music in the background, well, you're missing out. We're coming to you live from the National School of Arts here in Braamfontein. It's really aimed at igniting the young jazz enthusiasts, you know, igniting the fire in them as well to take lead and be the next Hugh Masekelas, Miriam Makebas, and the Jonas Gwangwas of this world. So we'll be chatting to them as the show goes on, but I can tell you that weather-wise, it is a beautiful day here in Braamfontein in Johannesburg. The midday high cracking the mercury at around 22 degrees, and further in Vereeniging about 23 degrees for the rest of this Saturday afternoon. Bombela, a fine day at 27, and further in Mahikeng, the Northwest Province, 25 degrees. The Free State, a fine day at 22, with partly cloudy conditions in some parts. The Northern Cape, Kimberley, partly cloudy, 25, Upington, 27, Cape Town, morning fog patches, otherwise a fine day with some clouds in some parts of the Western Cape, 18 degrees, the midday high, George, partly cloudy at 19, Gqeberha. It's a fine day with some northwesterly winds blowing there, as per usual in Gqeberha, formerly Port Elizabeth, of course. 19 degrees, the midday high. KZN, a fine day with light northeasterly winds blowing. No rain expected for Durban this afternoon. 24 degrees is your high. Pietermaritzburg, 26. And Richards Bay, pretty much the same, hovering at around 25 degrees, the midday high. More music and conversations with young people. And just to paint the picture for you of what's going on here at the Jazz for Young People, brought to you by Standard Bank, of course, in partnership with SAFM. 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

0: It's nothing but feel-good music here on SAFM 104 to 107 nationwide, and there's plenty of great music in the air. It's Amifaku with Grammy Award winner DJ Black Coffee doing justice to that good old Letambulu classic, Music in the Air. Before this, Mimi with Goodbye Loneliness, the Backstreet Boys taking us back to 1999, and I Want It That Way. You also heard from Michael McDonald, Get the Word Started. Indeed, Get the Word Started. We're coming to you live from Bramfontein. It's a jazz for young jazz enthusiasts to ignite the love for jazz music in them. And as you can hear in the background, the stage is lit. It's on fire. Beautiful people coming out to support this event. It is the second annual Jazz for Young People in partnership with SAFM, of course, and Standard Bank. It's also a lead up to the big one that comes up in September, the Joy of Jazz. So I'll be chatting to one jazz artist, one jazz enthusiast who's also going to be performing here today, I'm told. We'll chat to her coming up on the show after this break.
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0: Oh, yes, indeed. It's 20 minutes to 2. We're coming to you live from the School of the Arts here in Bramfontein. You can hear the music in the background. It's a lovely setting. It just gets better. Last year was the first edition of this Jazz for Young People. As I said, it really sets up what's to come, what we've, you know, become accustomed to as far as the Standard Bank Joy of Jazz is concerned. But this one focuses on young people. And I have one young artist, jazz enthusiast, with me here at the School of the Arts, Vuyo Viwe.
6: Yes.
0: I was looking at your full name,
6: yes.
0: Vuyo Viwe, but obviously your real name, Vuyo Chwele.
6: Well, my real name is Vuyo Viwe Chwele.
0: Oh, indeed, yes. Vuyo Viwe. All right, Vuyo, welcome. Welcome to the show. Welcome to the Joy of Jazz for Young People. What does it mean to be here and part of this beautiful event?
6: It's incredible. I think it's testament to ordered steps, but it's also really encouraging to be in a place where I would have loved to see someone perform as a young musician in a school band. So it feels full circle. Yes.
0: Oh, wow. You know, I love the confidence, because the way you just responded to that, I imagine you standing on a stage somewhere receiving an award, a Grammy Award or something like that. That's certainly on the horizon, I would imagine.
6: Has to happen.
0: So your music brings together classical training. Is that where it started for
6: that's,
0: you?
6: Well, that's my discipline. Mm. That's what I went to school for that's what I graduated with. So that is my bread and butter. I just so happen to have the ear for this as well. So trying to meet them in the middle somehow.
0: Take us through the journey. I mean, you didn't just wake up, or did you?
6: Quite literally. And
0: then there was jazz, and I say you it evolved to merge with African sounds and all the other elements that make you uniquely you.
6: I mean, I was classically training at a time where I was asking my friends in the jazz department to kind of help me get my chops up. But in terms of the music, that's more organic. It's not really deliberate. It just happens to be that way because of how much of either genre I've digested. So it just happens to mix up. It's not on purpose.
0: Sure. So you play the flute. You're a flautist.
6: Yes, flutist.
0: As Americans would say.
6: Yes.
0: What drew you to this particular instrument?
6: Well, I mean, I was a child, so I was already playing the recorder, and it was shiny, it was silver, so I was like, I want that thing, it looks cool, you know? I was drawn to the challenge, everyone was playing violin, I was already playing piano, so I wanted something new, but as soon as I played, it was instant. I know people have that thing where when they get to play their instrument, they know, I knew that this is my instrument. So I do still play piano, but the flute, I was like, this is my girl.
0: Okay, so yes. Multi-instrumentalist.
6: Well, if I can knight myself, yes.
0: But I personally love the saxophone. I mean, of all instruments, that's what I resonate with, and I can explain why. I like the sound of it when it's fused with a vocalist or whatever genre, R&B, soul. It just makes perfect sense.
6: It works
0: sense.
6: Well. Yeah.
0: What drew you, if you were to explain, to the flute itself? What about it?
6: Well, I mean, I actually hadn't heard it up until the point that I chose to play it. So it just so happens, I think of all the instruments, it's the closest to the voice. I know people love to give that to the saxophone. Yeah. I think saxophone still has a woodiness and a grittiness to it that the flute is very, it sings actually. It sounds like a person, if I could put it that way. It's the closest thing to my voice that I have in an instrument.
0: I love the honesty because, as I said, I omitted to say, not only do I love the sound of the saxophone, I like its design as well.
6: Yeah, I mean, gorgeous. It's gorgeous.
0: Isn't it?
6: It was looking at it, you know, I love the flute. I was like, oh, this is nice. It's shiny. It's silver. It's, you know, it looks complicated. I want to play the thing that looks complicated.
0: And it just has an element of class, right?
6: Understand?
0: I guess a guitarist will probably say the same as well.
6: Everyone looks at their instrument like it's, yeah.
0: You know, you've seen homes. You just put them there, the grand entrance, because it adds that
6: ambiance,
0: joie de vivre and ambiance to it. So you're still on your journey, is it safe to say, as a young artist?
6: Absolutely.
0: En route where? Where do you...
6: I don't even want to name it because I like to say that I don't know where I'm going to go and that I'm limitless and that, you know, I always remember that there are a lot of people now who are successful on YouTube who were born when YouTube hadn't been invented yet. So the height of their success was not even in their daily lexicon. So I'd like to think also that the heights that I will reach are not even... alive, they're not even materialized yet.
0: You
6: so I don't even want to say that, you know, Grammy's the height. Grammy might even be my midway career highlights. I don't want to limit it.
0: Let the music take you there,
6: exactly.
0: In other words. It always does,
6: exactly.
0: Right? When your heart and soul is in it.
6: Exactly.
0: So your music draws from African sounds. How important would you say, in your view, now that you're tapping into this industry and you are becoming, how important is it to keep it steeped within our roots and cultural elements?
6: I think important enough in that I'd like it to be as honest as possible. I wouldn't encourage it disingenuously just to do it for African's sake because I'm African. But I think because it is genuine at this time, that's the music that I happen to be making. I'd also, you know, like to, if one day I felt like I want to make a rock record or an alternative record, that I give myself the liberty to do so.
0: I like that, the diversity, especially
6: exactly.
0: At this stage, because other older musicians tend to diversify. And when I say diversify, I'm adding an element that probably isn't the reason why they do that. They go from being pop stars and whatever and end up doing gospel. I think you've seen that trend.
6: Possible. Yeah, I think it happens.
0: Yeah, but... to be open to diversify. I like what you just said now. You could do rock, you could do anything.
6: Could literally be
0: wherever
6: the next
0: it leads
6: project.
0: You to. Wherever it leads you to. So you're going to take to the stage.
6: Yes.
0: I know it's a mundane question. I mean, what can people expect? But before, or as you answer that question as well, what would you like to say to a young and up-and-coming artist who's listening to you now with a confidence and, well-figured-out journey of your music?
6: Just to take everything seriously, I always tell people that you only have to face yourself. So in as much as we can internalize people's fears about the things that we do, also internalize your own hopes for yourself, you know, take it seriously. And I'm a firm believer in work ethic and diligence also. I know those aren't the only forces in life, but, you know, be diligent in the thing that you want to do, and people will see that in you.

0: And we hope to see you go far and reach for the stars, as it were.
1: Thank you for having me to Being Limitless.
0: All right, there you go. Very confident. 25 year old, I can say that.
1: Just turned 26, month ago, actually.
0: Just a month ago. Just the other day. Oh, well, it's still 25 to me.
1: Exactly. I like it.
0: Vuyo Viwe is a flautist or a flutist, if you will. Mr. Peter Claddy is just arrived at my studio here. He's the main man behind this whole activation here. But let me thank my guest, Vuyo. Thank you so much. All of the best.
1: Thank you so much for having me.
0: Thank you for chatting to us. All right. We continue our live broadcast here at the School of the Arts in Bromfontein on the soundtrack of your life. It's 12 minutes to 2.
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That's JK, Jamiroquai, 7 days in sunny June. I'll tell you what, a beautiful sunny Saturday afternoon in July here in Braamfontein, which is where I'm coming to you live from. We'll be here until 4 o'clock, of course. Before that, the Jacksons, enjoy yourself. That's what all the people that are here are here to enjoy themselves, of course, with the many performances that have taken place and are yet to happen as the afternoon rolls by. We're broadcasting live from the National School of the Arts in Braamfontein for the second edition of the annual Jazz for Young People, brought to you by Standard Bank, Joy of Jazz, in partnership with us here at SAFM. More to come and more great music as per usual here on the soundtrack of your life with me, Ernest Pillay. For now, the time, 2 o'clock, time for SAFM News.

0: Thank you, Ennis. The top stories of this hour: EFF launches its manifesto and Trump returns to correspondence dinner after shooting. Good afternoon. I am Chanduko Ligege. EFF leader Julius Malema has launched a scathing attack on the ANC, accusing the governing party of failing communities through unemployment, poor service delivery, and collapsing municipalities. Speaking at the EFF's 13th anniversary celebrations in Thohoyandou, Limpopo, Malema said residents are tired of potholes, water shortages, unreliable electricity, and a lack of economic opportunities. He says only his party can deliver economic freedom and restore dignity to South Africa's poor and working class communities.
1: We want jobs so that we can eat. We want proper road. We want water. We want electricity. And not just electricity. We want a reliable electricity. We want the youth of Bembe, the youth of Limpopo, to succeed in their own right. And therefore, the only organization that will make the youth of Thabazimbi to succeed is the EFF. Modimulle can only be liberated by the EFF.
0: A battle to fill stadiums is unfolding in Limpopo between the ANC and the EFF. In Sibasa, Limpopo, hundreds of ANC members and supporters are filling the Makwarera Stadium in a rally to honor Nelson Mandela's legacy. ANC Provincial Party spokesperson Ernest Rachweni.
2: All of us, we know the role that has been played by President Mandela and his generation to make sure that South Africa becomes one, to make sure that he unite all the people of this country, regardless of their color, their race, or where they come from. So we are here today to remind the people of Bembe, to remind the people of Tulamela of where we come from as a country.
0: Veteran actor Siphutla Sibohodi has run his race and deserves a crown. This statement was made by a member of parliament, Donald Silamulela, at Sibohodi's funeral a little while ago. Scores of mourners gathered at the Jack Waters Hall in Polokwane, Limpopo, to pay their last respects. Silamulela recalled speaking to the actor's wife, who confirmed the news of his passing.
2: All of us, we know the role that has been played by President Mandela and his.
0: Apologies for the wrong sound on that story. Another news: acting police minister Feroz Khachalia says the plan to renew policing in South Africa will focus on strengthening community policing and fighting violent crime. Khachalia addressed members of the media in White River in Mpumalanga on the last day of the so-called MINMEC meeting. The resolution comes at the time when the country is dealing with high levels of violent crime, corruption, and pressure on police resources. The White House correspondence dinner, which was abandoned in April when a gunman attempted to burst in, has been held without interruption at a different hotel in Washington and under tighter security. President Donald Trump gave a rambling and rather low key speech in which he poked fun at some journalists while also taking pot shots at enemies and opponents. A recap on the top story at this hour: EFF leader Julius Malema has launched a scathing attack on the ANC, accusing the governing party of failing communities through unemployment, poor service delivery, and collapsing municipalities. For SAFM News, I am Chanduko Ligege.
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0: Right, that's Olivia Dean, Nice and Smooth on a Saturday afternoon. It's so easy to fall in love with you. It's 8 minutes after two. Welcome to the second hour of the soundtrack of your life with me, Ernest Play, on the sunny Saturday afternoon here in Brummies. Brumfontein is where we are for the Jazz for Young People. As you can hear in the background, it's a beautiful day. The braais are going on, the smell of meat and good food and drink as well. People just walking about and taking it all in. It's really aimed at igniting the music in young people, particularly in the genre of jazz. It is also, I might add, a very family-friendly event with fundraising efforts, of course, curated by young people for young people. Music curators. In fact, the headline music curator is Msaki, who was talking to Bertha Charuma a little earlier on. So you can imagine the standard is set right up there. And, you know, Vuyo, the young artist, jazz artist I spoke to earlier on, you know, just tells you how seriously they take the music. And, of course, looking forward to that performance coming up a little later on by Vuyo, Viwe, and many others as well. We'll be chatting to some of them as the show continues here live from Brumfontein. Welcome to it, and you're most welcome to keep interacting with me via social media platforms, as we always do, at Ernest_Play on X and Instagram. The WhatsApp line, 0614-104-107. It's 9 minutes past two.
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0: Oh yeah, what a classic that. Classics still sounding real good here on SAFM on the soundtrack of your life with me, Ernest Play, Nana Coyote, Steve Kekana, and Take Your Love and Keep It. Before that, George Michael, Andrew Ridgely, Wham! Is what we played for you. Where did your love go? On SAFM, the time 20 minutes after 2 o'clock. Welcome to the second hour of the soundtrack of your life with me, Ernest Pillay, coming to you live from the Standard Bank Joy of Jazz for Young People. Now, through its Jazz for Young People platform, the event itself has partnered with the National School of the Arts as a worthy beneficiary of support and advocacy for its music department. And we, as a festival, are committed, they say, and are calling on the public and other institutions to jump on board on this worthy cause and support schools so that they are able to continue to serve young, gifted, up-and-coming South African musicians, of course, not just in the genre of jazz, whilst the focus is on that, but you heard from the young lady I spoke to, she doesn't mind branching into any genre. This is just to ignite that fire in them. So we'll be chatting to some of the young people coming up on the show as we continue with lots of great music, of course, here on SAFM 104 to 107 nationwide.
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1: And
3: I need a lot of consoling when I started the early program. People couldn't believe that John O'Donnell and B. Reed were chosen for the early morning program, because if ever two announcers used to want to swap a morning shift for an afternoon shift, John and I would do it.
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finger on the pulse of society. Even when we as a people did not know where we were going, Curtis musically led the way. One of my favorite parts in one of his songs said,

0: It's your quintessential weekend music selection here on SAFM 104 to 107 nationwide. That's a good tune, that, from Winter, Let Me Hold You Back. Before that, Marc Antoine with the Latin Quarter. You also heard in that music sweep, Jermaine Jackson taking us back to the 80s with Let's Get Serious. Choice of Colors kicked it all off with Gladys Knight with the Pips here on the soundtrack of your life with me, Ernest Pillay, coming to you live from the School of the Arts here in Braamfontein. It is the second edition for jazz aimed at igniting the fire in up-and-coming jazz enthusiasts. Of course, as I keep saying, it kind of sets up the one for the big folks, the older folks, us, coming up in September, the joy of jazz. But it's a lovely Saturday afternoon. The sun is out. There's just a smell of good food as well, and beautiful people taking it all in, young people performing, of course. The music is curated by young people. Saki being at the helm of curating who's going to be performing here today. So it's a splendid afternoon. And, of course, you know, there's many people that come on board to make this possible, Standard Bank being one of those. And as far as the automobile sector is concerned, Tata Motors are also behind this wonderful event. I'll be chatting to the CEO of Tata Motors coming up after the break.
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0: All right, 19 minutes to 3 on SAFM, the soundtrack of your life, live from Braamfontein. As I said, let me welcome one of my guests, one of the major sponsors of this Joy of Jazz, the youth leg of it. And of course, with me is Tato Makasa, CEO of Tata Motors. Tato, good afternoon to you, sir. Welcome.
3: Good afternoon, Ernest, and good afternoon to your listeners.
0: Yeah, it's a pleasure to have you here. I believe a Tata vehicle drives very nicely, and I'm throwing this at you because my colleague was driven here, and I'm yet to experience what a Tata drive feels like, but we'll get into that a little later on. Tell us about your role as Tata Motors, why you felt the need to come on board on this beautiful, wonderful event.
3: So our journey with Standard Bank Joy of Jazz, of course, is not just around today, but it's obviously throughout the entire sort of call it events that are going to come up over the next few weeks. But why this one was quite important to us and for the brand to show up here today, mm-hmm. is that we always talk around the importance of, if you think about youth having that take a girl child or take a boy child to work, what does that do for them? It gives them the ability to dream. It gives them the ability to see themselves into a future that they may never have thought of themselves being in. Mm-hmm. And initiatives like that are important. And just like that initiative in the arts, this initiative is quite important. Mm-hmm. Having an initiative where young kids, families, young artists can come together and see a potential future in the arts that they can then strive for. So for us, as a car brand that is also very youthful, that is also speaks to the young in many respects, it was a perfect opportunity for us then to be a mobility partner for young people as well.
0: Absolutely. You preempted my follow-up question. I mean, Tata Motors, one can say, you've been around a couple of years. You'll tell me exactly when you entered the South African motor industry. But where specifically is the alignment with the youth? Yes, you say some of your vehicles are youth.
3: Yes.
0: In design, in mind, right?
3: Yeah, so, I mean, we officially launched the brand, and it feels like just a lifetime ago, August last year.
0: Jeez.
3: Yes.
0: So just like yesterday.
3: Tata has been in South Africa for some time, but the passenger vehicles have not. And in August last year, we then officially launched the Tata brand back into South Africa.
0: Yeah.
3: And we're quite deliberate around the product range that we'd offer South Africans. And the one thing we always spoke about is about being able to provide a vehicle for everybody in the family at every single life stage. And the most important life stage we have as South Africans that we don't always sort of apply into a lot is that initial first vehicle purchase. And we talk about something that is called access to mobility.
4: Mm-hmm.
3: We believe that we've got a South African car market now of some circa 500,000, 600,000 cars on the being bought every single year.
4: Mm-hmm.
3: But we don't have enough young people, or even some people in sort of more middle-aged, who are looking to move from public sector into a safe, reliable, quality motoring solution available for them.
4: Yeah.
3: And that's where Tata came in quite nicely. We were able to launch, as we were quite deliberate with the range of vehicles such as a Tiago,
4: mm-hmm.
3: the only vehicle under 200,000 to boast of a 4-star sort of safety NCAP rating. Lots of trims and bells and whistles that you would see if you go to just have a look at
4: that. Absolutely. I like that positioning. You're a vehicle brand that caters for all stages of one's life,
3: yes.
4: Right? From youth, young adult, middle, to the older folks, right?
3: Absolutely. So you've got that Tiago as an entry-level vehicle. Then as you go sort of into maybe that second vehicle, we've got a crossover called the Punch
4: mm-hmm.
3: that you've got available. A lot of the ladies are liking that curve at the back there because of its sleek new designs.
4: Yeah.
3: And then there's something for you as well. And as you wouldn't forget about you, there's a lovely SUV also there.
4: Oh, there you go.
3: Yeah,
4: that, now you've got my interest. I mean, interestingly enough, on a personal note,
3: yes.
4: We are family in the process of buying a vehicle for our oldest daughter, 24, going on 25, and we're looking, in the market for that, and that's why you drew my attention when you say you are a car brand that caters for all stages of one's life.
3: And when I look at a car like a Tiago, I mean, I'm a father of two as well, and I always tell people that if there's ever a car I'd be, you know, hand on heart, be able to buy for my child that is a startup car, it would be that Tiago.
4: This would be it. Yeah?
3: It's got the highest engine output under 200,000. It's bigger than all the other cars in its segment, more powered, more well-specced, and also much more safer. So for me, it's a sort of a no-brainer, I think, for anybody looking to have that first vehicle.
4: Mm-hmm. Fantastic. And as we wrap up, I mean, you're coming into a very vibrant, I'm choosing the word specifically vibrant. I would have gone with highly contested moto sector.
3: Yes.
4: You've got other competitors that have come in, you know, China and the rest of it. And here you are thriving. You know, just a couple of months ago, or just shy of a year, that
3: yes,
4: you came back and relaunched. But it feels like you've been here for a while. What does the future look like for Tata Motors?
3: We've got a very exciting future. I mean, we started out, call it from start of September, actually selling vehicles. So 10 months worth of sales, launched with 4 models, launched with 40 dealerships open. As we stand, by the end of this year, we'll probably be at a network, 50 dealers and more, potentially large. We've got an exciting new model that we're launching at the start of September. So you'll see a lot about it from next month, called the Osprey. That is going to be quite the game changer. In
4: terms of, SUV sedan?
3: It's an SUV, but at the price of a crossover.

0: Absolutely, that's the future as far as your product range is concerned. But the future in this partnership of igniting what is undeniably a very important investment to invest in young people, right?
1: So we must continue to look at opportunities in which we can grow this this partnership, but also leverage off it to give access to mobility to many people. For me, you know, we're quite passionate about that, mobility being an enabler. Mm-hmm. Having that first car, moving from public transport, it is an enabler for you to get to the office on time, to get to family, wherever it needs to
0: get to a performance, if you're an artist.
1: Wherever you need to go to. So for young people, we must continue looking to how can we then further collaborate with this quite exceptional asset that's got strong heritage over the years, that, you know, if you talk about the joy of jazz, and how we can, just focusing on this youth element, enable opportunities for young people.
0: Fantastic. A good note to leave it on. The future certainly looks bright and encouraging. Tato, thank you so much for chatting to us. All of the very best.
1: Thank you for having me on your show. And might I add, I'm quite a big fan as well of the show.
0: Oh, that's heartwarming and humbling as well. A great pleasure chatting to you. I'm sure we'll continue engaging in this way because we are partners of this event as well.
1: And for your 25-year-old.
0: Okay, there you go. Yes, and my youngster. All right. Thank you so much. Tato Makasa is the CEO of Tata Motors, who are great partners of this great initiative aimed at igniting the passion in young people. And long may it continue. The time right now, 10 minutes to 3.
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Classic Womack and Womack on SAFM on a lovely Saturday afternoon. And Teardrops, before that, proudly SA, Ria Khobane. And we played you a beautiful song, Thinking of You, here on the soundtrack of your life. We're coming to you live from the National School of the Arts in Bramfontein for the second edition of the Standard Bank Joy of Jazz, Jazz for Young People. We still have an hour here and an hour to go of the show. Great music on the way as well, and maybe another conversation or so about the partnerships here or one performing artist still to come. For now, though, just gone 3 o'clock on SAFM. Time for SAFM News with Chanduko Ligege.

0: Thank you, Ernest. The top stories of this hour: EFF promises Bembe residents good governance, and Sibuhodi remembered as a humble veteran. Good afternoon. I am Chandrukoli Gege. We start with election news. EFF leader Julius Malema has launched a scathing attack on the ANC, accusing the biggest party of failing communities through unemployment, poor service delivery and collapsing municipalities. Speaking at the EFF's 13th anniversary celebrations in Thohoyandou, Limpopo, Malema said residents are tired of potholes, water shortages, unreliable electricity and a lack of economic opportunities. He says only his party can deliver economic freedom and restore dignity to South Africa's poor and working class communities.
1: We want jobs so that we can eat. We want proper road. We want water. We want electricity. And not just electricity. We want a reliable electricity. We want the youth of Bembe, the youth of Limpopo, to succeed in their own right. And therefore, the only organization that will make the youth of Thabazimbi to succeed is the EFF. Modimulle can only be liberated by the EFF.
0: A battle to fill stadiums is unfolding in Limpopo between the ANC and the EFF. In Sibasa, Limpopo, hundreds of ANC members and supporters are filling the Makwarera Stadium in a rally to honor Nelson Mandela's legacy. ANC Provincial Party spokesperson Anes Rachweni.
2: All of us, we know the role that has been played by President Mandela and his generation to make sure that South Africa becomes one, to make sure that it unites all the people of this country, regardless of their color, their race, or where they come from. So we are here today to remind the people of Bembe, to remind the people of Tulamela of where we come from as a country.
0: Veteran actor Siputla Sibuhodi has been laid to rest at the Silicon Cemetery in Polokwane, Limpopo. Sibuhodi has been described as a humble giant whose legacy in South Africa's arts industry will live on for generations. Scores of artists, family members and friends paid tribute to the actor. His stepdaughter read a moving tribute written by Sibuhodi's wife, Rosina Siminya.
3: I still firmly remember the time we met, when we sat down to speak about my time as the MEC of Sports, Arts and Culture. I thought we were having a serious and professional conversation, but later that night, you sent me a message that made me smile. You said, I didn't even hear anything you said. I was just admiring your beauty.
0: A 33-year-old man has been sentenced to 20 years in jail in the Blue Downs Regional Court in Cape Town for the murder of a female police officer and defeating the ends of justice. Hawks spokesperson Siyabulela Vukubi says the woman was socializing with a colleague in Emfuleni about 3 years ago when she was assaulted and later died. Also in the news, the Yemeni Air Force, which is backed by neighboring Saudi Arabia, has carried out airstrikes on Houthi missile and drone launch sites and arms depots in the Marib and Al-Jawf provinces. Houthi forces control large parts of Yemen. This follows the collapse of a four-year truce between the Houthis and Saudi Arabia. The Houthis are allied to Iran, which is considered the main rival to Saudi Arabia. The strikes in Yemen come as Iran and the U.S. trade blows following the collapse of the recent ceasefire. Oil prices have spiked on renewed hostilities in the region, with Brent crude trading at around $96 per barrel. South Africa buys Brent crude. A recap on the top story at this hour: EFF leader Julius Malema has launched a scathing attack on the ANC, accusing the biggest party of failing communities through unemployment, poor service delivery and collapsing municipalities. For SAFM News, I am Chandruko Ligenge.
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0: Classic Mariah Carey from the 90s, It's All In Your Mind on SAFM, 10 minutes after 3. Welcome to the third and last hour of the soundtrack of your life. Coming to you live from the School of the Arts in Bramfontein, it's Jazz for the Young People, brought to you by Standard Bank and, of course, in partnership with us here at SAFM. The last hour, we'll chat to some of the folks here who are a major sponsor, perhaps, one performing artist. As you can hear, the music in the background is just a beautiful afternoon with the sun creeping through the clouds. Well, it's been out since I arrived here at midday, and it's just a beautiful winter's afternoon. Not too cold, not too hot, just perfect. All right, we'll continue with more music on the show coming up after this.
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0: Classic Maxi Priest on SAFM and the Peace Throughout the World. Before that, Soul for Real, produced by Heavy D. You can say Heavy D and the Boys. Of course, there were boys back in those days. And Every Little Thing I Do For You. On the soundtrack of your life, the time, 21 minutes past 3.
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1: Hi, Nelson Rodesasa Mandela. Do hereby swear to be faithful to the Republic of South Africa. So help me God.
2: 30 years into our democracy, what have we built? What have we broken? And what remains unfinished? This July, SAFM examines the legacy of Mandela through the realities of South Africa today. Inequality, leadership, social justice, nation building, and the responsibilities that belong to every generation.
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0: It's a beautiful song, proudly South African. It's DJ Mariko with Nui, and the song is a song of hope. Before that, we played you a classic from Dry as a Bone, Reach for the Brighter Star. I guess that song's title resonates with today's event. If you're just joining us, we're coming to you live from the School of the Arts here in Braamfontein. It's Jazz for the Youth, brought to you in partnership with Standard Bank. Of course, they've been long-standing partners of the joy of jazz. This is a precursor, as I've been saying, to the big one, the one for us that's coming up in September. But it is a beautiful, lovely setting here. The weather is just perfect, and young people doing their thing on stage. It's really aimed at igniting that enthusiasm or that talent that lies within young people, specifically around the genre of jazz. I'll be talking to the big sponsor behind this event, Standard Bank, coming up after the break.
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0: On SAFM. Let me switch on my microphone. 21 minutes to 4 on SAFM as the African sun sets ever so slowly, and we're not in a hurry. It's a beautiful setting here at the Jazz for the Youth. We're coming to live from the School of the Arts in Braamfontein. Now, jazz is more than just a sound, it's a legacy. I'm sure we can all agree. A language and a powerful way of introducing young people to creativity and culture. And who best to partner with this event? A long-standing partnership, I tell you, that goes back many, many years. And with me is Desiree Powe, who is the head of sponsorship at Standard Bank. Desiree, good afternoon to you. Welcome.
2: Good afternoon, and thank you for having me. Thank you for joining us at this beautiful event.
0: Oh, absolutely. Like I've been saying, I mean, for jazz enthusiasts and people who just love music, know this marriage between the joy of jazz and Standard Bank. I mean, that's why it's called the Standard Bank Joy of Jazz.
2: Yes,
0: it's been
2: yes.
0: A partnership that was made in music heaven, if you like. It's been long-standing. What makes this partnership so important?
2: So, Standard Bank has been a supporter of the arts, an investor in the arts, I should rather say, because it's an investment that pays in many ways. Mm-hmm. We have been sponsoring the arts for more than 40 years, and we have partnered with a number of institutions, including the Standard Bank Joy of Jazz. Long-standing relationship that has stood the test of time. I know I just said somebody else's tagline, but it has given us so much over the years in terms of showcasing talent, but also developing a pathway of sorts, platforms that allow for young people to be exposed to jazz as a genre. And I think based on the talent that you've seen on stage today, mm-hmm. There is now a well-established and entrenched appreciation for jazz. You're seeing much younger jazz practitioners come through the ranks. And it's such a beautiful thing to witness, especially because we have been a part of it for such a long time.
0: Sure. Now the joy of jazz itself, the mother brand, needs no introduction. I mean, South Africans and folks from abroad know it because it is graced by musicians from across the globe. But why the need to partner, particularly in igniting that magic and talent as far as young people are concerned?
2: The driver is always the music and the talent. We have an abundance of talent in South Africa, and we're seeing an increasing appreciation amongst young people. I mean, they have established, their own groups and events. There's one that's called Young People Love Jazz, and they stage such amazing events. And it just shows how ingrained the culture of jazz is in South Africa. Mm-hmm. So it's only natural that there is growth and appreciation. And after all, we want to ensure that we have a growing audience that appreciates jazz, not just as consumers, but as creators of the genre. Mm-hmm. And this is testimony of the extent of talent that we have in the country to sustain jazz for years to come.
0: And it really debunks the notion or perception, at least, that says, for the longest of time, that young people are not connected to jazz. I mean, on a personal note, my middle son, who's about 20, just the other day I walked past his room, he's listening to Marvin Gaye from the 70s. You see where I'm going, that it is a fallacy, at least for want of a better word, for people to continue thinking that young people are not connected to jazz. Jazz is beautiful music and is embraced by young and old, right?
2: Absolutely. And I think you should give yourself credit as well for, exposing them to quality music, because that's where it starts, right?
0: Indeed.
2: You're as good as what you hear, and you're influenced by what you hear.
0: True.
2: So credit to us who do play the music. Mm-hmm. Credit to us who take our kids and bring them here at the Jazz for Young People event. Credit to everyone who has preserved this genre. I think, it's absolutely beautiful that we actually have a distinct sound as South Africa in the jazz space. So much appreciation to Brapita and the team at the Standard Bank Joy of Jazz for ensuring that these events take place. This is the second installment of the Jazz for Young People in its format.
0: Sure.
2: The third year of the concept. Mm-hmm. But I think looking around, you would not think that it has existed beyond
0: just shy of 3 years.
2: Exactly. Mm. And I think it's a precursor to the main event, which is the Standard Bank Joy of Jazz in September. And even the curator of the event, today's event, is someone that has a very strong relationship with Standard Bank. Msaki, having won the Standard Bank Young Artist Award for music as well. She's graced global stages, but we've seen how the Standard Bank Young Artists Award alumni have been consistent in curating really beautiful Jazz for Young People event. Last year's event was curated by another Standard Bank Young Artists Award winner, which is Zoe Mudiga. Mm. So it is that consistency of integrating the various Standard Bank sponsored arts initiative into each other, interwoven, and you borrow talent from across. We cross leverage across the various assets. So,
0: But indeed, I mean, beyond the entertainment and the music and the fanfare, which is part and parcel of the entertainment industry, there is a greater role that this partnership plays in terms of nurturing creativity and building confidence in young people, which is so important, right?
2: Absolutely, because it's an investment in the creative economy. Essentially, it is not just about pledging the badge or affixing the badge onto an initiative. Mm. It's bigger than that. It is an investment that ensures that the arts sustain, because, through the Standard Bank Young Artist Awards, as well as the National Arts Festival that we also sponsor, these are platforms that showcase talent. They grow talent. And someone once said that, a National Arts Festival attendance or performance is a rite of passage for anyone in the arts in South Africa. And over time, begin to understand why, and I respect that so much.
0: Mm. And long may it live. As we wrap up, I mean, it's too soon to talk about legacies, and often when one is asked personally, what would you like your legacy to be, I find that narcissistic. I leave that to the people that consume what you do or follow what you do, but I'll ask nonetheless. I mean, what do you envisage this partnership with grooming young people in particular, the one, the legacy one, or at least the mother brand? We already know what it's been doing and what it continues to do. Yeah. What are you hoping to get out of this as you look into the future?
2: As we look into the future, we look forward to the growth of not only the industry, but the individuals in the industry. Mm. And I think what I'm experiencing or observing is that, some artists come into our family, the blue bloods, they stay with us for a long time.
0: Yeah.
2: In the future, I look forward to seeing them in their individual capacity, grow other talent, you know, and bring others into the fold, you know, nurture others, mentor young artists, so that the quality of talent in South Africa continues to grow, and it is sustained at a very high level, because that has been the consistency, right? Mm-hmm. We're great at a lot of things, and when we are great, we only get better.
0: Absolutely.
2: It's all about the growth of the sector. It is all about the growth of the individuals in the sector, but not only talent as in performers. There is, you know, it's a great contributor to the gig economy as well, because the ones of events that take place give job opportunities for people. They impact the economy positively through let's say tourism as well as the hospitality industry. So it's not just about investing in the arts, but you're also contributing to society at large in terms of you know, employment opportunities as well as skill development opportunities and growth.
0: Absolutely. Wonderful work you're doing there, and long may the partnership continue. And I can't wrap up without saying we're looking forward to the big one coming up in September.
2: Indeed, right? We're looking forward to it. It's going to be very exciting. It's always fulfilling. It's always heartwarming to see, you know, close on 30,000 people come in and out of Sandton Convention Centre at the Standard Bank Joy of Jazz. We're looking forward to it with excitement.
0: Amazing stuff. And this can only grow if that's anything to benchmark what this could become. I mean, you can just see. It's written in the stars, right? The one for the youth. Thank you so much, Desiree, for chatting to us, and all of the best.
2: Thank you, Ernest. Thank you for having me. All right.

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And that's Kenny G from Duo Tones, the album featuring Lenny Williams and What Does It Take to Win Your Love. Before that, Miza with Nolutende Meje. It's just that feeling you get on a Saturday afternoon that reminds you that the weekend is upon us, of course. But that about wraps up today's edition of the Soundtrack of Your Life with me, Ernest Pillay. It's been a lovely afternoon, and it continues to be here at the School of the Arts in Bramfontein, Jazz for the Young People. Of course, a precursor, as I've been saying, all past 3 hours, that it's a precursor for the big one, Standard Bank Joy of Jazz, happening at the Centen Convention Center. So I'm out and about this weekend. Tomorrow, I will be coming to you live from the proudly South African annual local wine expo. It takes place at Prison Break in Sunning Hill, Midrand Way, that way there. So if you're around that neighborhood of the northern suburbs, do come around and say, how's it? It's a lovely place, that Prison Break entertainment venue. So I hope to see you there for tomorrow's edition of the Soundtrack of Your Life with me, Ernest Pillay, 1 to 4 in the afternoon. Dino Madramutu is up next, 4 to 7 p.m. on the Classical Fix. Thanks to the team. Zelma up in Johannesburg, looking after things technically here, and Tabi Singh producing me whenever I'm on the road, and tomorrow will be no different as well. Time now for SAFM News at 4 o'clock. See you tomorrow.

0: Thank you, Ernest. The top stories at this hour: Zulu monarch calls for intervention at hostels, and Typhoon Noel hits China. Good afternoon. I am Chanduko Ligege. The office of the Zulu monarch, Mrs. Zulu Kazwelithini, has urged the Gauteng and KwaZulu-Natal governments to address challenges of unemployment, poverty, and poor living conditions confronting hostel dwellers in the country. He made the plea at a large-scale cleansing ceremony at Buyafuthi Hostel, east of Johannesburg in Ekurhuleni. Gauteng Premier Banyaza Lesufi and his KwaZulu-Natal counterpart, Thamsanqa Ntuli, were hosting the ceremony. Zulu monarch spokesperson Mbikayise Buthelezi.
1: They have got their own representative here in Gauteng. Indunas, Amakosi, they're coming here to come to solve the problem. Although we see for ourselves that the problem is so far different to be solved. Reason why we have got a poverty in Gauteng, not only Gauteng alone, in South Africa. The shortage of work is causing a lot of problems.
0: And now we shift our focus to election news. EFF leader Julius Malema has launched a scathing attack on the ANC, accusing the biggest party of failing communities through unemployment, poor service delivery and collapsing municipalities. Speaking at the EFF's 13th anniversary celebrations in Thohoyandou, Limpopo, Malema said residents are tired of potholes, water shortages, unreliable electricity, and a lack of economic opportunities. He says only his party can deliver economic freedom and restore dignity to South Africa's poor and working class communities.
2: We want jobs so that we can eat. We want proper road. We want water. We want electricity. And not just electricity. We want a reliable electricity. We want the youth of Vembe, the youth of Limpopo, to succeed in their own right. And therefore, the only organization that will make the youth of Thabazimbi to succeed is the EFF. Modimulle can only be liberated by the EFF.
0: Also in the news, veteran actor Siputla Sibogodi has been laid to rest at Silicon Cemetery in Polokwane, Limpopo. Sibogodi has been described as a humble giant whose legacy in South Africa's arts industry will live on for generations. Scores of artists, family members and friends paid tribute to the actor. His stepdaughter read a moving tribute written by Sibogodi's wife, Rosina Siminya.
3: I still fondly remember the time we met, when we sat down to speak about my time as the MEC of Sports, Arts and Culture. I thought we were having a serious and professional conversation, but later that night, you sent me a message that made me smile. You said, I didn't even hear anything you said. I was just admiring your beauty.
0: A 33-year-old man has been sentenced to 20 years in jail in the Blue Downs Regional Court in Cape Town for the murder of a female police officer and defeating the ends of justice. Hawks spokesperson Siyabulela Vukubi says the woman was socializing with a colleague in Mfuleni about 3 years ago when she was assaulted and later died. And finally, strong winds and torrential rain have lashed China as a strengthening typhoon Noel swells toward the mainland. It's the 12th typhoon of the year and is forecast to hit the coast between the Asian financial hub of Hong Kong and Lufeng in China's southern province of Guangdong. More than 340,000 people have been relocated across Guangdong. A recap on the top story this hour. The office of the Zulu monarch, Mrs. Zulu Kazwelithini, has urged the Gauteng and KwaZulu-Natal governments to address challenges of unemployment, poverty and poor living conditions confronting hostel dwellers in the country. For SAFM News, I am Chanduko Ligege.
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Right then, beginning the classical fix this afternoon with a burst of piano. Now, today's broadcast of the classical fix on SAFM 104 to 107 nationwide is a little bit different. You see, I'm not broadcasting from the studio, which is two floors below ground level, and the SABC building. Like a grub, I've broken free of my subterranean hiding place, and I've come out to enjoy the sunlight and the fresh air. I'm broadcasting from the Prison Break Market here in Glenfurnace, in Midrand. And the reason why I'm here is because of the local wine expo, the proudly South African local wine expo, and I'm broadcasting live from the event. And as you can hear in the background, things are humming along very nicely here. So over the course of the broadcast of the Classical Fix today, I will bring you information on what's happening here, and also I will have interviews with some of the emerging winemakers who have stands here. So really, if you are in the area, it is well worth a visit. We're at the Prison Break Market in Glenfurnace, just around Midrand Way. So if you're within range, really, come in. And it's free to get in as well. Okay, let's continue with the music here on the Classical Fix. It is now 12 minutes past 4 o'clock, and I will be with you until 7 p.m. today, and lots of great classical music and information about the local wine expo coming your way.

Oh, what a tune, right? And it fits right in with where I am at today. That was Jesu Joy of Man's Desiring, Simugile Ngoma. And we also heard the Yanni Moma, a lovely duo. And that, of course, is an arrangement of a composition by the great Johann Sebastian Bach. Now, I said that it fits in exactly or perfectly with where I'm at because I'm not in the studio, you see. I'm here at the Prison Break Market in Midrand, just outside Johannesburg. And the reason being is that there's an expo here. It's the Local Wine Expo, hosted by Proudly South Africa. And so I'm broadcasting live from there. And if wine is your thing, I would strongly suggest you come down here to the Prison Break Market, if you're able to, because there are at least 30 emerging wine producers here at this exhibition, and you can sample their wares and pick a couple of your favorites. Who knows? You might discover some great new wines that you absolutely can't live without. So then, oh yeah, and if you are, if you do come around here, you'll see the SAFM banner. Come around and say hello. I'd love to meet you as well. Now let's continue with the classical music here on the Classical Fix on SAFM 104 to 107 nationwide. Up next is my man, Dvorak, and this is his gorgeous Symphony No. 8, and the first movement played here by the Berlin Philharmonic.

Right then, that would be Robert Schumann and his Fantasy Stücke Second Movement, Lebhaft, and the pianist was Angela Hewitt. Before the Schumann, we heard John Williams and a piece called Going to School. That's from the movie Memoirs of a Geisha. And the cello parts in Going to School were played by the great Yo-Yo Ma. And we start off the triple play on the classical fix with Antonín Dvořák and his gorgeous Symphony No. 8, the first movement. Some argue that that is Dvořák's best symphony, and it was played by the Berlin Philharmonic Orchestra with conductor Herbert von Karajan. If you've just tuned in, this is The Classical Fix on SAFM 104 to 107 nationwide. I'm Dino Madromutu, and you've probably guessed by now there's a lot of background noise as I'm speaking, and that's because I'm not in a silent studio. I am, in fact, at the Prison Break Market. I'm not actually in prison, that's just the name of the market, and it's here in Glenfurnace. And the reason I'm here is because of the proudly SA Local Wine Expo. And as I speak to you, there is already a lot of activity here at the Zuleika Wine Stand and also at the Zulu Girl Wines Stand. And so they're proving to be quite popular, and I've heard that some of the winemakers who are exhibiting here, some have already sold out. They've got no more product left. So if you'd like to come here to the Prison Break Market, I suggest you get here soon. Okay, then on we go with the music, and now for some Mozart. And he was, a brilliant composer, as we all know, and musician, who at times struggled to get work, and that happened quite frequently over the course of his life. And I have now lined up one of his later symphonies, his penultimate, the Symphony No. 40 in G minor. Here's the first movement played by the Cape Town Symphony Orchestra.

You see, if I were in the studio right now, I'd be conducting an imaginary orchestra. But because I'm out in public, I'm behaving myself and not being too weird. That, of course, was the brilliant Mozart, the Symphony No. 14 G minor, first movement. I love that movement, and it was played by the Cape Town Symphony Orchestra. Now, let's go to Friedrich von Flotow, the German composer, and this is taken from his opera Martha. It's Ma Pari, the famous aria for tenor, and that will take us up to the news at 5 o'clock with Chanduku Likeke. 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

0: Thank you, Dino. The top stories at this hour. Malima says EFF's manifesto is practical and Zulu Monarch calls for intervention at hostels. Good afternoon. I am Chanduko Ligege. We start with election news. EFF leader Jules Malema has told hundreds of supporters at the party's 2026 local government manifesto launch in Thohoyandou that there cannot be real freedom without functioning municipalities. Malema says the party's manifesto is a declaration that municipalities can work and become centres of excellence free of corruption. He says the party's commitments contained in the manifesto are practical and measurable.
1: There can be no dignity without water, where electricity is unreliable, where roads are unsafe, and where clinics cannot serve the sick. Every commitment contained in this manifesto carries weight. It is a commitment to restore accountability where it has been eroded and to ensure that the presence of local government is felt not in speeches or slogans, but in the daily lived experience of ordinary people.
0: Meanwhile, expectations are high among some residents of Thohoyandou in Limpopo that the EFF can improve their lives post the November local government elections. SABC senior reporter Busibo Pela spoke to some of the party's supporters and members.
2: We are hoping our community to be improved in terms of infrastructures and for the poor people to be able to be stable.
3: We want jobs because I stay in a shack. My wish is for the CIC to come where I stay at Montawa Perekisi. I grew up buying water and we have RDPs at home and they are falling apart. We went to the government and the government isn't helping us one bit. And the thing for working from 18 to 35 years isn't fair since we are also voting.
0: Some speakers attending the ANC rally at Makwarera Stadium in Limpopo are calling for the provincial government to intervene in the planned retrenchment of about 2,000 mine workers at Venetia Diamond Mine and allegations of corruption at the University of Venda. They've also called for the government to provide jobs and deliver basics to honour the legacy of Nelson Mandela. They say Mandela fought for people to have access to water and electricity, which some communities still do not have. Also in the news, the office of the Zulu monarch, Mrs. Zulu KwaZulu-Thini, has urged the Gauteng and KwaZulu-Natal governments to address challenges of unemployment, poverty and poor living conditions confronting hostel dwellers in the country. He made the plea at a large-scale cleansing ceremony at Buyafuti Hostel, east of Johannesburg in Ekurhuleni. Gauteng Premier Panyaza Lesufi and his KwaZulu-Natal counterpart, Thamsanqa Ntuli, were hosting the ceremony. Zulu Monarch spokesperson Mbikayise Buthelezi.
4: They have got their own representative here in Gauteng. Indunas, Amakosi, they're coming here to come to solve the problem. Although we see for ourselves that the problem is so far different to be solved. Reason why we have got a poverty in Gauteng, not only Gauteng alone, in South Africa. The shortage of work is causing a lot of problems.
0: And finally, in Central Africa, the number of confirmed Ebola cases in the Democratic Republic of Congo has risen to 2,973. This includes 1,309 deaths. That's according to the DRC government data. Yesterday, the BBC reported that an experimental vaccine against Ebola was administered to a volunteer for the first time. The patient received the vaccine in Oxford in the UK, where it has been developed in just 8 weeks. A recap on the top story at this hour. EFF President Jules Malema has told hundreds of supporters at the party's 2026 local government manifesto launch in Thohoyandou that there cannot be real freedom without functioning municipalities. For SAFM News, I am Chanduko Ligege.

Gabriel Fauré on the Classical Fix on SAFM, and that was the overture to Masks and Bergamasks, played by the Academy of St. Martin in the Fields, and the conductor was Sir Neville Mariner, who began the Academy of St. Martin in the Fields back until, well, I think it was the 1950s, and he conducted that orchestra well into the 2000s, and Sir Neville Mariner passed away just a few years ago, I think about 10 years ago. And then Joshua Bell became the music director of the orchestra. Now, over here at the Prison Break Market, there are throngs of people gathered around. It seems I had no idea that there were so many wine lovers up here. And the reason they've gathered here is because the Proudly SA Local Wine Expo is taking place. And this expo showcases upcoming, emerging wine producers. And I'll be interviewing one of them later on in the broadcast in 30 or 40 minutes or so, Coquetzo from MKJ Wines, and we're going to find out a bit about that wine brand, as well as how Coquetzo built MKJ Wines. So stay tuned for that. Also stay tuned for more great music here on the Classical Fix on SAFM 104 to 107. How about now some Giacomo Puccini, eh? I think that might be just the ticket.

0: Something passionate and heartfelt on the Classical Fix on SAFM, but passionate and heartfelt can be applied to so many Italian opera arias, and that was the famous E Luce Van La Stella, and it was sung by Placido Domingo, and what a beautiful version it is. On We March on the Saturday afternoon, the 25th of July, if you've just tuned in, my name is Dino Madromotu. Broadcasting live from the Proudly SA Local Wine Expo in Glenfurnace at the Prison Break Market. That explains the background noise you see. This venue is full of people and they're sampling some wonderful wines by many up-and-coming local producers. And these producers are being highlighted here at the Local Wine Expo. Now, up next, some film music. This is by James Newton Howard. And it's from the movie Snow Falling on the Cedars, which I think is a rather poetic title for a movie, or for anything, actually. And this is called Flying Home.
1: Catch them, Zanzi's beautiful game sport documentary.
2: I mean, it's really in the club football. We have played a lot of my football to the ladies. At times, I would play as a striker.
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4: Banyana Tournaments is like Bafana Tournaments right now at the moment. So we believe in them and we're proud of them. What they did, you know, they did wonders to the country.
1: Brought to you by the SAFM's award-winning drama department. Ala, ala, Bafana, Bafana. This is

0: In case you missed it.
1: Douglas, I still don't see clearly the aspects that would lead you to characterize South Africa as a failed state.
2: A state that does not control violence committed by a section of its people is a failed state.
1: In what ways is the violence not being controlled?
2: Because it is going on unabated. People are being harassed. Shops are being closed. Some people are being killed. These groups must be kept. We know, of course.
1: Douglas Monzora, he is the MDC president.
0: That was National Briefing, This Morning with Cathy Mutlatlana.

Right then, yes, it is now 16 minutes past 5 o'clock on the Classical Fix, SAFM. And as usual, if you have any messages for us, the number is 061-410-4107. Happy to hear from you. Right then, and well, I'm here at the, as I've said a couple of times, I'm here at the Proudly SA Local Wine Expo, hosted by Proudly SA. And there are about 30 different winemakers present here at this expo, and pretty much all of them are emerging winemakers, and many of them are women winemakers who've started their own wine brands, and they're trying to get these brands, these products, onto the market. And that is the purpose of today's event, is to try and bridge the gap between winemakers and retail platforms, so that consumers who want to support local winemakers and who want to support local businesses will be able to procure their products without too much trouble. And judging from the numbers of people here in the venue, many of them are sampling wines from the various winemakers here, it seems to be very, very popular. A lot of people are walking around having a great time, and sampling and sipping the wines, and judging from the looks on people's faces, they all seem to be having a great time. So if you'd like to have a great time, get down here to the Prison Break Market in Glenfurnace in Johannesburg. Entry is free, so yeah, won't cost you anything to enter the venue, and you can mull around, and if you spot the SAFM table, of course you're welcome to swing by and say hello. All right, then let's continue with the music here on the Classical Fix. And let's go to Flying Home from the movie Snow Falling on the Cedars.

That was Franz Josef Haydn on the Classical Fix and his Symphony No. 39, the rather lovely finale, which is joyful and upbeat and rather friendly sounding. Before that, something completely different, not unfriendly, mind you, but rather gentle and soft, rather like snow falling on the cedars, which is the movie from which that piece of music is taken. It's called Flying Home, and it was composed by James Newton Howard and played by a contract orchestra. The Haydn, by the way, was played by the Takas Quartet from Hungary. Now, speaking of string ensembles, here's a bit of Edvard Grieg. And this is played by the locally formed and internationally renowned Buscade Soweto String Ensemble, and it's the Sarah Band from the Holberg Suite right here on the Classical Fix.

Right then, that's a very well-known tune here on with the listeners of The Classical Fix. Love Changes Everything, Andrew Lloyd Webber classic. And that string version was by the Soweto String Quartet. Speaking of Soweto, it was preceded by the Buscade Soweto String Ensemble, the world-renowned, and their recording of the Saraband of the Holberg Suite by Edvard Grieg. It is now just after 5:30 in the afternoon here on the 25th of July, SAFM 104 to 107 nationwide. Let's go into something celebratory because it just seems like that kind of day, hey? Let's go to Dmitri Shostakovich then. This is the festive overture, which is quite a riot of a piece.

0: And that was the Russian Dance, the three-pack from the Nutcracker. And that was played by the Orchestra of the Royal Opera House Covent Garden, conductor Mark Ermler, composed, of course, by Tchaikovsky. And before Tchaikovsky, we heard a fellow Russian composer, or Soviet composer, if you want, Dmitri Shostakovich and the Festive Overture, which he composed for the Bolshoi Ballet Theatre. And it was played by the Philharmonia Orchestra with conductor Vladimir Ashkenazy. This is the Classical Fix on SAFM 104 to 107 nationwide. And don't go away, because in a couple of ticks, I'll be speaking to Kokertso, who's the director of MKJ Wines. Stay tuned.
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0: And Proudly SA Local Wine Expo is going on today and tomorrow. So if you can't make it here today, you can, of course, come by tomorrow. Now, it's my pleasure here on the Classical Fix to have Kokertso, the director of MKJ Wines, as my guest. Welcome, Kokertso.
3: Hi, thank you for having me.
0: It's such a pleasure. And there's so much I want to ask you.
3: No, it's not a problem.
0: Right. You know, a few years ago, I had a colleague who was very knowledgeable about wines. Mm-hmm. And I want to put it to you as the director of MKJ Wines that my colleague said that winemaking is a labor of love.
3: Yes.
0: Is that true of you?
3: That is absolutely correct.
0: Okay, so what makes MKJ Wines special, and what does the brand represent?
3: Okay, thank you so much for that. My name is Kokertso, but formerly known as Martha Kokertso Jessica, hence my brand is MKJ.
0: Right.
3: I'm a Pretorian girl, mm-hmm. born and bred in Mamelodi. And yes, for anyone meeting MKJ Wines for the first time here at Prison Break, MKJ is so much more than just a boutique wine label. It is a personal journey and a celebration of authentic connection brought to life in a bottle. When I crafted MKJ Wines, my vision was to bring together exceptional South African winemaking with a deeper sense of purpose. So we offer a curated selection of featured crisp, a vibrance of Yann Blanc, a rich and expressive blend, and my very, very personal celebratory Cab Classique.
0: Oh, wow.
3: So at the heart of our brand is the essence of Enelo. Mm-hmm. Enelo means having just enough. It represents a deep, deep meaning, and it also represents a sense of contentment. The restoration of joy and the invitation to also slow down, breathe, and appreciate the present moment.
0: Right.
3: It symbolizes resilience and self-belief. And every bottle of MKJ is an invitation to pause, mm-hmm. pour a glass, and share those meaningful moments with the people who matter the most.
0: Okay, well, hearing you speak, I'm picking up in what you said, elements of mindfulness, mm-hmm. also the social aspect of wine, the yes. connections that it helps you form yes. with other people, and mm-hmm. I get the feeling that those things are pretty important to you.
3: Very much so. So I also built my brand around mm-hmm. my three daughters. I've got three beautiful daughters, my first daughter being Kutso, my second daughter being Umpile, mm-hmm. and my last born, oh my God, she's such a bundle of enjoy. Her name is Hlompho. So I built my brand around them, but also putting a personal stamp by also making sure that people will forever remember who is MKJ.
0: Okay, now you've touched on there on a couple of styles, Merlot,
3: yes.
0: Sauvignon Blanc,
3: yes.
0: And a Method Cap Classique,
3: yes.
0: If I pronounce that correctly. Sorry, yes. I'm a bit of a wine imbecile, do forgive me.
3: No, it's not a problem.
0: So why did you choose these wines and what can people expect from them?
3: Okay, so with the MCC, it definitely had to be there. Mm-hmm. So South Africa makes the most amazing, breathtaking MCCs. And for me, adding it to the MKJ range, it was just a business choice. It wasn't just a business choice, it was just a calling.
0: Mm-hmm.
3: So honestly, I call our MCC, I call it a personal love letter to myself.
0: Wow.
3: Because it captures everything that I love in just one bottle.
0: Mm-hmm.
3: It captures the celebration again of resilience, the joy of showing up for yourself,
0: right?
3: And the simple magic of honoring your own milestones. When you pop the cork, it's an invitation to elevate the moment, embrace yourself, as embrace every philosophy as well of fullness and contentment as well. So yeah.
0: Okay, wow, that is so inspirational.
3: It is. It's a deep. It's very personal for me.
0: Okay, right, right. Yes. So there's a bit of your history involved.
3: There's a bit of my history as well. The same with the blend as well. My blend, how I characterize it, it's strong, it's bold, and it makes a presence. And I actually dedicate that blend to my daughter,
0: mm-hmm.
3: because I've learned so much from her as well, my first daughter. She's a strong young girl, and I love the woman that she's becoming. And when I see her, when I even open a bottle of my own brand, the bottle reminds me of her.
0: Right.
3: Like how, everything that we've been through, everything that we've... gone through as well. Like, she's just a strong girl.
0: Okay.
3: Yeah.
0: Right. Look, forgive me if this is a little bit of a personal question,
3: no problem.
0: Which of course you're welcome not to answer. But again, hearing you speak and watching you speak, as I can view you, it seems to me that motherhood is a big part of your identity and the identity of your brand.
3: Definitely. Exactly. I'm very proud to be a mom. I'm not even ashamed to be a mom. I've always wanted to be a mom. And I'm happy that I was trusted to raise these young girls as well. So I love it. I just love everything. And with these three girls, it's three different personalities, so you can imagine when they are all in one room,
0: mm-hmm.
3: I kind of lose my mind for a moment, but
0: it goes back to that social connection and
3: exactly.
0: celebration that your wine encourages
3: exactly.
0: people to do.
3: Exactly.
0: Now this is the, of course, a proudly SA local wine expo, and
3: okay.
0: how important are events like these for smaller brands?
3: Mm-hmm.
0: And what do visitors get from meeting people like you behind the labels?
3: So for us, it's a very it helps us a lot in a lot of things. It creates employment as well for us. So for those that are, it's just a beautiful, beautiful platform that Proudly South Africa has also created for us, and we are very grateful and humble. And Proudly South Africa as well, together with Bev Sita as well, they have put us out there so people can be able to find us,
0: mm-hmm.
3: for people to get hold of us as well. So for us, it's a very wonderful thing for us.
0: Right, and for someone who enjoys wine,
3: yes.
0: but doesn't know too much about it, what advice would you give when choosing a bottle? What would be a good starting point?
3: Okay, so normally when I speak to people right now, I just ask them a simple question like, what is your palette? Mm. Normally what that means is, what is it that you are used, someone who loves something sweet, something not too sweet, and then I will explain to you and break it down to you and show you and make you understand the importance of trying out something new, and you will eventually fall in love with that as well.
0: Okay.
3: So between Thursday and Friday yesterday, introduced a lot of people that were not drinking, especially whom were not drinking my blend, the red blend. A lot of them were drinking the MCC. But I managed to encourage a lot of people, and they've been buying the blend because, it's... I'll pour you a glass, don't worry.
0: And so, for those listeners who are planning to visit the expo this weekend, over today and tomorrow, where can they find MKJ Wines, and what can they expect when they visit your stand?
3: No problem. When they come

0: combined.
1: Coqueto, director of MKJ Wines, thank you very much thank for joining so us on the Classical Fix. Such a pleasure to have you.
0: Thank you
1: and
0: so
1: I
0: much.
1: Love your enthusiasm and passion. That comes through so clearly when speaking to you.
0: Thank you so much. It was nice to be here as well. Thank you.
2: A moment of stillness in a busy world. The Classical Fix on SAFM. Perfectly curated with Dino Maduramodu.

0: And that was Wagner, of course. I think it's the first time that I've ever played Wagner here on the Classical Fix. And it was the famous Flight of the Valkyries, which always struck me as a very muscular and forceful piece of music. But I've got to confess, I do enjoy it. It's so dramatic. Of course, it's taken from the opera Die Walküre, which explains its drama. And that recording of Flight of the Valkyries that we heard was played by the Munich Orchestra with conductor Thomas Hengelbrock. You're listening to The Classical Fix, SAFM 104 to 107 nationwide, broadcasting live from the proudly SA local wine expo here at the Prison Break Market in Glenfurnace. Everyone's here is having a good time. And if you'd like to have a great time too, come on down, free entry, and you can sample some of the wines that are here. 30 different winemakers, so if that's your thing, you know where to be.
1: At the current rate that unemployment is increasing, and parallel to that, we have more and more graduates also graduating, but we have no way to fit the graduates. We have no way, you know why? Because the focus is on school and graduating, but there isn't, especially in the business sector, there isn't any growth and there isn't any injection from the government to say, hey, you know, let's rather expand sectors so that we can handle the capacity.
2: The Central African Republic gained independence in 1960, a country rich in resources yet deeply affected by instability. Agriculture and mining support the economy, but decades of conflict, political unrest, and humanitarian crisis have shaped daily life.
3: This is what we are becoming. 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

0: Thank you, Dino. The top stories at this hour: Joburg City Power pays part of overdue debt and new political party launched in KZN. Good evening. I am Chanduko Ligege. Johannesburg's City Power has made a payment of over 4 billion rands towards its overdue electricity debt of more than 5 billion rands. In a statement, the power utility says it has received the payment while the Promotion of Administrative Justice Act consultation continues. It's a process which was initiated by Eskom in May. City Power has since committed to make another payment by the 21st of August. The consultation process has been extended to the 22nd of August to allow Eskom to complete its assessment of the representations received. Eskom spokesperson Daphne Mugwena.
1: While Eskom acknowledges the progress made and the payments received, the overdue debt has not yet been fully settled. The PAJA consultation process remains ongoing and has been extended to 22nd August 2026 to allow Eskom to complete its assessment of the representations received and to monitor the city's compliance with its electricity account obligations and the payment commitment it has made.
0: And now we shift our focus to election news. Rise Mzansi and the Good Party have announced Sara Mabuza as their mayoral candidate for Tshwane in the local government elections taking place on November 4th. Mabuza serves as the city's MMC for Economic Development and Special Planning. The parties have jointly announced their candidates in Montana, Pretoria. Rise Mzansi and the Good Party announced a strategic cooperation framework to jointly contest the 2026 local government elections while maintaining their separate political identities. Rise Mzansi leader Songezo Zibi.
2: The city of Tshwane will be different. Let us tell people, instead of slogans, we've got a plan. Let us tell people, whether you're a student, you are under 35 or over 35. We are the party that understands that you don't stop going hungry because you are 35 years old. In fact, when you are 35 and older, you've got more responsibilities than when you were young.
3: Yes.
2: Why vote for a party that's going to tell you when you turn 35, we are going to abandon you?
0: A new political party has been launched in KwaZulu-Natal ahead of the upcoming local government elections. The African Renaissance Unity was announced at a media briefing in Durban. The interim leader, Sphephile Mahlaba, a former member of MK Party and Afrika Maibuye, says the party will focus on building community-based leadership.
4: The African Renaissance Unity is a political party that is here to stay for a long time. Promise free housings, free water, free education. So we're going to take comrades that are people-centered, the people that they understand the ills of the community. It's not going to be a stock failure of the corrupt people who comes and advance their personal interests. We call the communities where we go to the king and ask for the land so that they can commercialize their agricultural product, also they can eradicate poverty.
0: EFF President Julius Malema has told hundreds of supporters at the party's 2026 local government manifesto launch in Thohoyandou that there cannot be real freedom without functioning municipalities. Malema says the party's manifesto is a declaration that municipalities can work and become centers of excellence free of corruption. He says the party's commitments contained in the manifesto are practical and measurable.
5: There can be no dignity without water, where electricity is unreliable, where roads are unsafe, and where clinics cannot serve the sick. Every commitment contained in this manifesto carries weight. It is a commitment to restore accountability where it has been eroded and to ensure that the presence of local government is felt not in speeches or slogans, but in the daily lived experience of ordinary people.
0: And finally, former SABC TV newsreader Gillian van Houten has passed away at the age of 72. Van Houten's former husband, acclaimed filmmaker John Vati, has paid an emotional tribute to Van Houten, who he called Gilly in a clip posted on Facebook. The post features images of their life together in the African bush along with an emotional message from Vati. They have three children together: Savannah, Shah and Tao. A recap on the top story at this hour. Johannesburg City Power has made a payment of over 4 billion rand towards its overdue electricity debt of more than 5 billion rand. For SAFM News, I am Chanduko Ligege.

0: A moment of stillness in a busy world. The Classical Fix on SAFM. Perfectly curated with Dino Maduramodu.
1: Yeah, you heard the man. That's me, Dino Maduramodu. And my wonderful producer has slipped into my hand a glass of non-alcoholic wine. So I'm sitting here in my chair here at the local wine expo with my notes on my lap and a glass of wine in my hand. And this is the picture that is coming to you right now as I broadcast here on the Classical Fix. And so if you, like me, are staying away from the source and would prefer something non-alcoholic here at the SA Local Wine Expo, it's available. Also, just a quick heads up, later on in the broadcast, I will be talking to Slindile Zuma, the founder and director of Nanola Wines, and we'll be finding out a bit more about this up-and-coming brand. All right, a quick reminder, too, that the WhatsApp line number is 061-410-4107. And music-wise, let's continue then with some George Frideric Handel. And this is probably the best-known aria from his opera, Xerxes.

0: Right then, that was Ombra My Fool from the opera Xerxes by George Frederick Handel, and it was sung by Anthony Costanza, who was accompanied by Le Violon du Roi, the Royal Violins. Now, coming up in a couple of seconds here on the Classical Fix, a really, really well-known tune from the movie Cinema Paradiso.
1: History is never silent.
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0: Then that would be Christopher Digan with David Sayeras on saxophone, Chris was on piano, and a piece called Lion's River, which is a place in KwaZulu-Natal, which is where Christopher Digan is from. He still lives there. And before that, we heard a deeply affecting piece of music from the movie Cinema Paradiso, and that was the love theme composed by Luis Bacalov. And it was played by Joshua Bell on violin, and the vocalist, no mistaking that voice, that was the voice of Josh Groban. It is now around about 20 past 6. Yeah, 20 past 6 on this Saturday evening, and there are still lots and lots of people here at the Proudly SA Local Wine Expo here at the Prison Break Market in Glenfurnace in Midrand in Johannesburg, and I'm broadcasting live from there, which is why you hear lots of crowd noise in the background, because there are throngs of people still here sampling the wine and checking out the various winemakers for you. There are 29 of them, and just a quick reminder that in about 20 minutes or so, I'll be talking to Sinandile Zuma, who is the founder of Nanola Wines, whose stand I can see right in front of me. So stay tuned for that. And also, of course, there will be, as we've come to expect on the Classical Fix, some great classical music.
1: Some voices fill a room, others echo across generations.
2: So I was one of quite a large group of, of police officers, men and women, black and white, who were assigned to protect Madiba, and that's what we did. And we were one of the members of that unit, loved him, and would have done anything for him, and we took our job and our responsibility very seriously.
1: Through the voices, moments, and conversations that help shape our democracy, reflect, remember, and continue the conversation, only on SAFM.
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0: Is it Saint-Saëns? All right, that was Someone to Watch Over Me, a wonderful tune composed by George Gershwin and Ira Gershwin. They were brothers and they worked together to great effect. And that was a beautiful rendition of the Gershwin song by Moussa Nete, who was on vocals, and he was accompanied by the Charles Duplessis trio. And it's taken from a recording called The Gershwin Songbook, which Charles released a few years ago. And I have that in my collection. The SABC has it too. And it's something that has brought me great listening pleasure over the years. You're listening to The Classical Fix. I'm Dino Madrumotu, broadcasting live from the summer break, prison break market, not the summer break, here in Glenfurnace in Midrand. And the reason I'm here is because of the local wine expo, and it's hosted by Proudly SA. I've spoken to one winemaker already, which was Coquetto from MKJ Wines, and it was a wonderful conversation with her. And coming up, I will be speaking to the founder of Nenola Wines. That's coming up in about 10 minutes or so. And so lots to look forward to. Also some great music to look forward to on The Classical Fix on SAFM 104 to 107 nationwide.
1: 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Perfectly curated with Dino Maduramodu.

Oh man, what a wonderful piece of music. That is a movement from Camille Saint-Saëns, the Organ Symphony, the Symphony No. 3, and it was played by the RTE Orff Orchestra from Belgium. As you can hear, it's quite noisy here, still here and at the Prison Break Market, where the local wine producers, the SA Local Wine Expo, is taking place. And I'll have an interview with the founder of Nonola Wines. That's coming up in a couple of minutes, so stay close, don't go away, and enjoy this lovely piece of music by Francis Lai. It's from the movie Love Story.

0: That was Love Story, the main theme from the movie Love Story, composed by Francis Lai and played by a studio orchestra. It is now just after 7:20 on Saturday, and I promised you an interview with a winemaker here at the local wine expo held at the Prison Break Market in Glenfarnes. Now, the proudly South African Local Wine Expo continues this weekend. It'll also be around tomorrow, bringing together nearly 30 independent South African wine producers from across the country. Now, I'm very privileged to have on the Classical Fix Silindile Zuma, the founder and director of Manola Wines. Welcome, Silindile.
1: Thank you, Tino, for having me.
0: It's such a pleasure. Now, Manola Wines is a 100% black woman-owned wine brand. And I'm curious about the name because I understand that there is a lovely story behind the name Manola. So do tell.
1: Thank you for offering me this opportunity because I love the story behind my brand. So as you know, I'm a founder. I took the terms of endearment that my father used to call me. He is late now. Mm-hmm. And I meshed them up together. And I came up with Manola because the vision of the brand is also global. You could be from anywhere in the world. You should be able to pronounce Manola. Mm-hmm. I do have a business partner, Stabiso Sibanda. And she related to the relationship that I had with my dad because of hers with her dad. And hers is still alive. Mine is late. So it really is a tribute to our dad. We live in a country where there is a problem of an absent father. Mm-hmm. And ours are where mine was, and hers is still there. So we really thought it's a great thing to applaud them for that.
0: Right. Wonderful. That is such a lovely, heartwarming element of the brand. Now, another element of the brand is the logo. And please explain more about that.
1: Okay. I'm wearing my...
0: Oh, yeah, I can see it. Yeah,
1: so I'm of Nguni descent, Ngumzulu, right? Mm-hmm. And for me, you cannot be anyone without your background. Your background helps you become the person that you are. So there was no way I was going to leave that part of myself in moving forward and becoming more than in creating brands. Mm-hmm. So the Zulu love letter is normally interpreted with the colors, but we used to speak in beads, and they would always be in triangular format. So this Manola logo is in part a geometric representation of a Zulu love letter.
0: Right. Oh, wow.
1: So you're kind of forming the triangle. Manola is a story of self, is a story of family, and is a story of culture and origin.
0: Right. So then there's such a lovely depth then to the brand and to the logo. It's not just, you know, pretty colors or
1: 100%,
0: something.
1: 100%. Very intentional.
0: Right. Now, I mentioned earlier that it's a 100% black women-owned business. And what has your entrepreneurial journey been like? And what lessons has it taught you as you've tried to, you know, fight for elbow room and space in the market?
1: So I've tried a lot of other businesses. So I've got a history of businesses that I've tried. And I just keep trying. And then this one is the one that sticks. Quick context, I studied at UCT, never touched alcohol. I did BCom Information Systems. In fact, I'm a software developer by 9 to 5, Monday to Friday.
0: Okay.
1: And then this is a retirement plan.
0: Oh.
1: So I started visiting the Cape as a tourist, and I visited the Stellenbosch area, tasted the wines, and then it became something that I enjoy, the artistic nature of it. And I decided to study with Cape Wine Academy, wine and winemaking. Mm-hmm. And the thing that pushed me to want to form a business is because I did not see many people who look like me in that industry. And I'm a factual person. I was not just going to start a business without the technical knowledge.
0: Yes.
1: And that is the very thing that helped us, me and Star, to have this relationship that we have with a Franschhoek wine farm that helps us make our wines. We do have a say in everything that happens. We go for harvesting, we go for first testing, we go for blending. The technical knowledge helped us be able to be robust.
0: Yes.
1: Be taken seriously. And as for the journey, really, it's a labor of love. No one funds us. We funded this business from our own pockets up to today. And we've scaled. the lessons learned is basically maybe not to scale too fast, because then you're like, oh, these are overheads. Also, shelf space is a problem, right?
2: Right.
1: And now you have this stock after you've scaled so much. Mm-hmm. So we are like learning as we go along, but it's a beautiful journey. And it also helps us to see people in the industry, and we talk to people that have been in the industry for a while for lessons learned. Mm-hmm. I do think the biggest thing is just to understand the space that you want to play in. Mm-hmm. That's very key, because you cannot fluke your way.
0: Right, right. Now, I'd like to touch on that a little bit and explore a little bit on what you said there. Events such as these, do you think that events like these are important to independent wine producers and to consumers who are looking to discover women-owned brands like yours?
1: Oh, amazing, yes. Thank you for that question. It's very important. These events are very important. Proudly South African has done very well for us. I remember at the inaugural event, we were the first people to be there. So there are faces that we've seen from the inception of this type of event. So it helps us access the markets. People who might not know about us, that we exist as brands. Mm-hmm. They go to your retailers, they take what they've seen before. So now when we get that shelf space, eventually mm-hmm. they're going to say, oh, we've seen them.
0: Yes.
1: And the biggest thing that they've done this year is that they always bring in buyers, right? But this year, they actually brought buyers not just from Gauteng, regionally. There are people from different regions to come and understand and taste our wines. And we've had beautiful conversations on Thursday. And any other event that we get to, people who've seen us here, the patrons, will remember us. And we also love to have conversations. We love to talk about wine. We talk about winemaking. So we engage with clients at that level.
0: Yeah, well, it's clear from the few minutes that we've been speaking that your passion overflows.
1: Does it?
0: Yeah, that it comes from a deep place and it just, you know, kind of overflows. So there's no doubt that speaking about wine is something that you enjoy doing greatly. Now, finally, for someone who hasn't experienced Nonola wine before, what can they expect when they open a bottle? And why should they make a point of visiting your stand this weekend? Apart from, of course, listening to you speak about it.
1: They are going to have fun. Mm-hmm. They are going to learn something. They will meet friends. They will make new friends or meet old ones. And also, our bottles of wine are very much, we're very conscious in the crafting of the wine to say we need to be able to accommodate an entry-level drinker and also be able to have something that the connoisseur or the sommelier or an expert is going to find appealing in our wines. Mm-hmm. So we are just welcoming everybody. You will taste quality, you will taste love, you will taste passion, you will taste intention.
0: Oh goodness, you make me feel for a glass right now.
1: Please come. I wish I'd brought you one.
0: No, I can see your stand right there,
1: Thank you. It
0: wouldn't be a problem getting one. That's fine. Celindina Zuma, founder and director of Nonola Wines, thank you very much for talking to us on the Classical Fix.
1: Appreciate it.
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Right then, that was Felix Mendelssohn, the scherzo from Midsummer Night's Dream, played by the Boston Symphony Orchestra with the conductor, the wonderful Seiji Ozawa. Well, that's it for me, Dino Mathrumuthu. It's been great being with you on this Saturday afternoon and evening, broadcasting live from the Prison Break Market at the Proudly SA Local Wine Expo. And I'll be back here at this same place tomorrow at 4 p.m., so do tune in for that. Playing out now with music by Rachel Portman, and this is something she composed for the movie The Cider House Rules, and it's the main theme played here by the studio orchestra. You have yourself a great evening. Take care. News with Chanduko coming up at 7 o'clock. Cheers and bye.

0: Thank you, Dino. The top stories at this hour: ANC commits to honouring Mandela's legacy, and Joburg City Power pays part of overdue debt. Good evening, I am Chanduko Ligege. We start with election news. ANC Limpopo chairperson and Premier Phophira Matuba says her party will continue with the legacy of the late Nelson Mandela in making sure that people get jobs. Ramatuba was addressing party supporters at Makwarera Stadium in Sibasa during the ANC rally to honor Mandela's legacy. It was also attended by the Minister of Finance, Enoch Godongwana. Ramatuba says the ANC will continue to do better to honor Mandela's legacy. The EFF has announced the mayoral candidates the party will be putting forward to run for the country's metros during the November 4th local government elections. Party President Julius Malema made the announcement at the party's 2026 local government manifesto launch at the Thohoyandou Stadium in Limpopo.
1: Buffalo City Metro Mayor Mukulule Dlevu, Nelson Mandela Metro Mayor Sinao Tambo, King Sabata Dalinjevo, Neto Kolanisi, Mangaung Metro Ntako Sam Matias, Ekurileni Metro Tabiseng Chivenga, Tswane Metro Umphile Maotwe, Johannesburg Metro Fighter Dr. Tlale Mufuki, eThekwini Metro Tlengwe Mkhalipi, City of Mbombela Godrich Garden, Cape Town Metro Nontando Noluchungo.
0: Also in the news, Johannesburg's City Power has made a payment of over 4 billion rands towards its overdue electricity debt of more than 5 billion rands. In a statement, the power utility says it has received the payment while the promotion of Administrative Justice Act consultation continues. It's a process which was initiated by Eskom in May. City Power has since committed to make another payment by the 21st of August. The consultation process has been extended to the 22nd of August to allow Eskom to complete its assessment of the representations received. Eskom spokesperson Daphne Mukwena.
2: While Eskom acknowledges the progress made and the payments received, the overdue debt has not yet been fully settled. The PAJA consultation process remains ongoing and has been extended to 22nd August 2026 to allow Eskom to complete its assessment of the representations received and to monitor the city's compliance with its electricity account obligations and the payment commitment it has made.
0: The National Union of Mine Workers, the NUM, has concluded a five-year wage agreement with Goldfields South Deep Mine. The multi-year agreement is effective from the 1st of March to the 28th of February 2031. The agreement includes adjustments made to the housing allowance, medical incapacity benefit, and funeral benefit. Goldfields has also approved a discretionary once-off cash incentive of 50,000 rand for permanent and fixed-term employees with at least 12 months of continuous service and 10,000 rand for non-permanent employees on active or residual learnerships, experiential learning and related programs with at least 6 months of continuous service. Vuyo Gubanga is NUM South Deep Branch Secretary.
3: What is good is that there was unity of purpose in the synergies in terms of the strength of both the unions fighting together to ensure that workers get what they want. It was not an easy experience because it took the whole 5 months, starting from the 30th of March to the 23rd. Ideally, we could have achieved 10 digits across all wage categories. But what we achieved, much as is not ideal, is the best in the circumstances.
0: And finally, former SABC TV newsreader Gillian Van Houten has passed away at the age of 72. Van Houten's former husband, acclaimed filmmaker John Vati, has paid an emotional tribute to Van Houten, who he called Gilly, in a clip posted on Facebook. The post features images of their life together in the African bush, along with an emotional message from Vati. They have three children together, Savannah, Shah and Tao. A recap on the top story this hour, ANC Limpopo Chairperson and Premier Phophi Ramathuba says a party will continue with the legacy of the late Nelson Mandela in making sure that people get jobs and children do not go to bed hungry. For SAFM News, I am Chandruko Ligege.

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0: Well, very good evening to you. We're coming to you live this evening from the Proudly South African Local Wine Expo in Johannesburg North. And what a vibe. You can hear in the background the enthusiasm and the vibrance of what local productivity through the stellar creation of wine is all about. My name is Angela Ludek, and I'm in for Zaid Khan this evening for Sports Lights. And we're going to keep it light, but we're also going to keep you into the depth of what's happening right here as we celebrate the novice of making wine in South Africa. A proudly South African event taking place at its traditional home at the Prison Break Market in Northern Johannesburg. What an amazing expo. It started off on Friday. I was listening to Cook Ketzel standing in for Drive, and it was really phenomenal understanding the mark that young entrepreneurs make and the ability to extend market access through expos like this. It's all about being proudly South African, all about your socio-economic activity in bringing lifestyle to the forefront, but making sure that we cement our culture in all that is exuberant to us as South Africans. So I'll bring you a bit of the latest updates in the sporting field, keeping it light but keeping you informed with all that you need to know. And of course, we'll touch base with two amazing winemakers live from the event tonight. What is phenomenal is that this local wine expo, the Proudly South African Local Wine Expo, is free. So if you're thinking, what should I be joining us right now, do come through to the event. We should be participating all the way until 9 o'clock. So come on in, celebrate with me. But I also want to ask you, I mean, something that affects all of us as a community, as people, you know, what sporting code did you fall in love with and why, right? There's different... different things appeal to us at different times, and maybe it was an athlete who made you fall in love with code or the sporting code itself. Let us know on WhatsApp. It's very simple. Stay connected, and we'll bring you into everything you need to know right here. Connect with us on WhatsApp.
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0: Well, there it is, giving you the music to make sure your Saturday evening is right on spot, and also bringing you into all the activity in and around our live broadcast right here in Johannesburg, where we have the South African, proudly South African, wine expo, local wine expo, making sure that excellence is noticed and marked. My name is Angela Ludek. I'm obviously standing in for Zykan this evening with you until 9 p.m. Now, looking out at sporting news and updates around the country, starting off with swimming news. South Africa has celebrated its first gold medal in the pool at the Glasgow Commonwealth Games, courtesy of Nathan Hendricks. His stormed to victory in the men's singles 13,100 meter freestyle, clocking 54.54 seconds after leading from the start. Scotland's Stephen Clegg took silver, with England's Matthew Redfern claiming bronze. There was much more success in the relays. The women's 4x100-meter freestyle team of Amy Canny, Rebecca Meader, Erin Gallagher and Olivia Nell set a new African record of 3 minutes, 38.67 seconds, winning bronze behind Australia and England. Moments later, the men's 4x100 team of Peter Kutze, Guy Brooks, Ruud van Rienen and Chad Leclerc also secured bronze, giving Leclerc his 19th Commonwealth Games medal, the most by any athlete. Kutze continued his blistering form in the 50-meter backstroke, twice breaking the Games record, where with times of 24.45 and 24.29 seconds, while teammate Ruud van Rienen qualified second fastest for the final. In soccer news, Mamelodi Sundowns suffered a 2-0 defeat in their second preseason friendly in Austria, going down to Saudi Pro League side Al Hilal SC at Sportplatz Ubud Boch last night. Head coach Miguel Cardoza rotated heavily, with 13 players unavailable for selection, including Tapelo Morena, Tobojo Mokwena and Marcelo Allende. And of course, Botosi Albas. The Brazilians fell behind after just 9 minutes when former football FC Barcelona winger Malcolm opened the scoring. He struck again in the 68th minute to seal his brace and secure Hilal's second straight preseason win. Fans were left frustrated as technical difficulties meant the match could not be broadcast live. In athletics news, Noah Lyles stormed to his third US 100-meter title in a world-leading 9.79 seconds at the National Athletics Championships in New York. Now, the Olympic gold medalist surged late to beat Ronnie Baker and Kenny Badnarek, who both clocked 9.88, while Christian Coleman finished fourth in 9.93. Lyles matched his personal best from Paris Olympics and will return to action in the 200-meter heats on Saturday. In the women's 100 meters, Shakari Richardson claimed her third national crown in 10.77 seconds, putting clear to Kayla White and Tamari Davis. The 2023 world champion said she feels back in better place, both mentally and physically, after a difficult 2025 season. Elsewhere, Olympic 400-meter champion Quincy Hall failed to advance from the heats, while teenage sensation Cooper Letkenhaus impressed in the man's 800-meter, winning his heat in 1 minute 45.83 to reach the finals. And then finally, in rugby news, the Cheetahs powered to a bonus point victory over the Sharks 15 in Bloemfontein, winning 43-21 after the sides were level at 14-14 at halftime. Prince Mbindi stole the show with a hat-trick of tries, while Faf de Klerk added a brace and was named man of the match. Juan Fanta also crossed twice as coach Frans Steyn men pulled clear in the second half, despite playing with the 14 men at one stage. The Sharks fought hard with tries from Yanku Purchase, Simpiwe Ngubese, Marnus Potgieter, but late yellow cards proved costly as the Cheetahs finished. That's your sporting update right here live from the proudly South African local wine expo. And you can feel the exuberance. If you can hear the background vibrations, you'll know that the market of wine has only just started. And really phenomenal to support local industry. Coming up, we're going to be chatting to the wine establishment Amari Lush. Looking forward to understand also the connection to sports, right? We all have socialized in and around sporting communities, sporting events, and of course the flavor of wine brings it to life. So yeah, if you want to connect with me and kind of share what your connection to sports essentially is, whether it was through somebody you loved, sporting a discipline that you really excelled at, let me know on WhatsApp and we can connect right there on the WhatsApp number live. And from the events, you can connect with us on 0614 104 107.
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0: Well, there it is. Perfect music to set the tone for this evening. Love Drunk, none other than Ami Faku and Michael Jackson setting the stage with Don't Stop Till You Get Enough in a double up. We're coming to you live from the local wine expo, celebrating the diversity, the excellence and growth of South Africa's wine industry. And of course, providing local winemakers with a very important platform to showcase their talents and products while creating meaningful connections and with consumers and industry buyers alike. That kicks off on Friday before we opened up to the public and made sure that South Africans had a flurry of access to tasting significance of South African wine. So with that, we going to take a quick break, and as we come back, we speak to one of the local winemakers. Very excited to understand the journey behind making the wine, and of course the toughness of the business, but more than that, the passion that keeps you through, the passion that keeps you through. So if you want to connect with us and ask a question, you can do so too. Connect with us on WhatsApp. Standing by, we look at Amari Lush, the house of Amari Lush. Right, is that it? Sazi Ngobo is standing by to chat to us. We'll be back with him after this.
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0: Well, welcome back. My name is Angela. I'm in for Zai tonight, and what a pleasure. My girl is missing out, but we're bringing you all the live action from the Local Wine Expo, brought to you by Proudly South African, right here at the Prison Break Market, the original space that hosted not only the beginning of showcasing South African local winemakers to the public, but bringing it together for another time. And with me in discussion, and I see that could be a Chenin Blanc, that could be, I don't know, Sauvignon Blanc, but in his hand he's got some of his very own wine, Sazi Ngobo, Amari Lush. It's a beautiful name in itself. It almost makes me want to taste the wine. Good evening, listen to me, afternoon. Can't see the sun out there. Sazi, welcome to it. Really good to catch up with you. Very busy, very exciting to have a look at how much of the public has come out. What have you experienced so far? I mean, you've been here since Friday, second day two. It's amazing to have it open to the public. So welcome.
5: Thank you. So firstly, thank you, Angela, for having me. Thank you to your listeners. This is actually quite special for me as well, because my late father was a big SAFM listener. He's one of those guys who would actually call in as well.
0: This is
5: almost like a full circle moment for me as well. So yeah, so I'm here with my brand Amari Wines, of which Amari Lush is our first variant out in the market. It is a Cab Classique. That's why it maybe looks a little bit bubbly, Chenin Blanc-y, but it's actually a Blanc de Blanc, which means we only use Chardonnay grapes in the bubbles. And yeah, that's why we're here today, to showcase our business, our brand, and our passion.
0: I love that you're still passionate about what you're doing. And I mean, winemaking, it's not an easy thing. And tribute to your dad, I mean, honor of his spirit right here, connecting the dots, it's a beautiful thing. So how long has the journey been for you? When did you start making wine, and how did it start for you? What was the inspiration?
5: I must be honest with you, I am not the winemaker in Amari. We are a business of four partners. With a full-on company of about 6 to 7 people. Mm-hmm. The journey started in 2016, actually. My friends and I, myself, Sia Mapalala, Luanda Mapalala, Glani Mankocha, we were out having a drink at a restaurant in Bryanston, and a crazy idea popped into our minds, and we said, guys, let's start our own MCC. And from that crazy idea, look, I wouldn't say we were inebriated, but we were happy. And the next day, I said, guys, we were actually serious about this dream of ours, because it's a passion we all shared. And I'm lucky enough to have the team that took my crazy idea seriously enough for it to become a reality now. And we started the process back then, where we literally went about researching how to actually do this. Some of us come from a background of wine or the alcohol industry. And we went to market in 2021 from 2017 for three reasons. One, it's all self-funded. Two, Golani, who's the head of product quality, took 2 years to find our actual taste profile, and three, COVID hit us. Yeah, right. So in 2021, when Cyril gave us a little gap to actually be free a bit, we had 1,000 bottles in stock, and we gave ourselves 4 months to sell it out. And we said, in 4 months, if we sell out, we're onto something real, and it sold out in 9 days. Fast forward to now. We're now a fully fledged company. We're available in Woolworths, Norman Goodfellas, Solly Kramer's, our own website where we deliver from home, and Zulzi online as well. And if you look at the Joburg/Durban and Cape Town region, we're available in some of the top restaurants, i.e. at Gemelli, the Marble Group as well, Akko. We've turned what used to be a dream into a reality, and it doesn't feel like work, because you know how they say, if you love what you do, you never work a day in your life.
0: You definitely don't. Yeah. And I want to add to that, because work is certainly a sacred thing. And to think of all the numbers you threw at me 10 years ago, right?
5: Yeah.
0: 2016, just from perhaps an evening like this, you know, getting together with your friends over some good wine, and then the idea sparked itself. What I find remarkable is that you made it happen as the whole team. And it's obviously you guys work collaboratively and 100%. have set together a good task team, might I say. 2017, ready to have the wine. What is your favorite that has come out of your production?
5: So right now we only have our demi-sec variant, and that's by design as well. So we decided to go to the market with one variant for a couple of reasons. One being, research showed that the market was very much more on the demi-sec palate at that time from a mass point of view.
0: Yeah.
5: And two, having worked in alcohol before, we saw that it's always better to launch with one variant, establish yourself as a brand, and get your distribution channels right. So therefore, when you launch the next brand, and we will be launching a Brut in the summer of 2026, 2027, then at least you're launching to an established market where people know who you are. And they trust your brand is already.
0: And then there's more room, I suppose, to start bringing in different variants, with the different grapes. For somebody who doesn't understand wine,
5: yes,
0: right, what would you say to them? Because the pleasure of tasting different wines and understanding, the environments that affected the grape, for example, in the production, is something quite exciting. But if you don't know, you don't know. And at the end of the day, to support local South African wine, we certainly want to make sure that people understand the depth and start getting involved in appreciating the community, bringing together people from around a great bottle of wine that is locally produced.
5: Yeah. So I always say this thing. If you don't know wine, own your ignorance. I think there's too many people who try to be aficionados or snobs. Own your ignorance. Come to occasions like this where you get to taste different wines and let your palate tell you what you like. We all like different things, and that's the beauty of it, right, is that we're not all going to love Amari Lush. But if you come to a place like this, you might love something from Nalona, for instance. And that's the relationship you create with wine. It's a very personal relationship. And that's why you need to taste various types of wines. Again, being responsible in how you drink. We've got a saying in wine that we don't drink, we sip.
0: It's a beautiful one.
5: Sip different kinds of wines, let your palate evolve, and get to experience what it actually likes. And then in that, you grow and be comfortable with what you know and what you like.
0: Now as a winemaker, as you know, businesses in South Africa, you want to be able to keep continuing creating a legacy. And I think what is exciting about this particular event, you know, brought to you by Proudly South African, is the fact that they've given you access to market and the importance of understanding distribution, partnerships, and collaboration to strengthen this and sustain the longevity of your industry. So talk to us a bit about that. That occurred on Friday, right?
5: Yeah, so this weekend has been quite special for us in two ways. It's been encouraging and humbling at the same time. Mm-hmm. Encouraging to see how, because we've done this festival for a few years now, and to see our own personal growth has been quite encouraging. And hearing people say, come to our stand and say, we've seen you now in Woolworths, we've seen you now at Zulzi. So they've seen our growth from the genesis. But it's been humbling in the sense that we've always seen ourselves as an international brand, and that's our vision.
0: Right.
5: And it's places like this where these people still don't know you, but you realize that there's still so much more work to do. And it's so much more gratifying where people discover the story for the first time, taste it for the first time, and have that first reaction. And we're so grateful for these kind of platforms. And even the buyer session where we actually get to meet people who actually purchased our product for the masses. So it's been so humbling yet encouraging at the same time. And it's one of the things that we're proudly here for, and we'll be back every year for it.
0: So with that said, I believe you have a special connection to sports.
5: Yes.
0: As well. What is that connection? Are you a sportsman, you know, behind the scenes? Or is it a family thing? What is your connection?
5: So our connection in Amari is actually we love sports in general. One of my business partners, Sia, his nickname is actually Coach. So anything sports, we're fanatics about. I always say, don't ask me what sport I love. Ask me a question about sport and I'll answer it for you as well. That's how much I'm into sport.
0: All right. So when it comes to the sporting fraternity in South Africa, right,
5: yeah,
0: and we look at the involvement of community and taking sports to different communities, what would you like to be seen done with that? Because that's, at the end of the day, how we also look after the future.
5: Yeah.
0: Right?
5: So look, I think, let's look at what we've done right. Uh-huh. Firstly, we've got rugby right.
0: Right.
5: And I think let's use that as an example to get everything else right. And I'm so happy and so proud of Bafana for what they've done at the World Cup now, because they've inspired us the way the Springboks did in 95. So let's take it back to everything we're doing right, and we've shown how when we grow something from grassroots level, it ends up being something that can be world class. And I think there's so many other more sports. Like wine is one of those industries where people don't know you can get into it until you're told or experienced exposed to it. There's so many other sports that we have in this country that people don't know yet. There's no swimming pools in townships, for instance.
0: Precisely.
5: How do we get them into get them there and get some kids from the townships into the Olympics? Cycling, for instance. So there's so many alternative sports, let's call them that we have so much potential for, because if you look at the country with our 11 cultures, we clearly have 11 armies that we can build to take over sports in any discipline.
0: I love a South African spirit, and I love that to a degree we almost all think alike. You know, it's I'm reading what you're saying, and you're reading what I'm saying, and indeed it is about creating a future.
5: Yeah.
0: And exposing and making it local and exposing global. So with that said, I can't read what sport you did last. What was the last sporting activity you did? Are you an active person?
5: So yes, so I've got a very odd sport actually. So I grew up doing motocross.
0: That is so cool.
5: Yeah. So my brothers
0: what do you mean
5: and
0: you
5: I
0: grew up doing so motocross?
5: this break here is from a motocross. So my brothers and I

0: together. But I must say, there was a stage in my life, maybe like over a decade ago, that I thought I'd be doing extreme sports, right?
1: Yeah.
0: I was like all into it. Until you get on the motorcycle and it starts accelerating. I gave it a different thought. I like being grounded, not jumping out of plans.
1: Look, you're never too old, right?
0: Never too old. But at the end of the day, it's about participating in life. What would you like to see, how would you like to see this specific event grow, and also the importance of an institution like proudly South Africa in supporting local entrepreneurs? What would you like to say to that?
1: Well, firstly, I'll give them the kudos, because having been in this event for a few years now, I've literally and physically seen it grow year on year. Every year there's a new brand that's come into the market, and there's an element of pride that comes in that from myself, yeah. and from just being a black South African, dare I say, because the courage to get involved in an industry that was predominantly white before,
0: absolutely,
1: is a big thing, and the fact that it's supported so well is such a beautiful and special thing. What I'd like to see for the future is more of the same, more than anything. I think a few years ago they were in a different venue, and now we're in this Prison Break Market here. But I think with the expansion and the attendance that happened this weekend, I'm hoping next year we see it grow to another space that is even bigger, and even more supported by all South Africans, and hopefully a national tour where we're taking our product nationally.
0: You took my thought right there. I think going national is the next one. It's great being in Johannesburg because you have access to the vibrancy of its people and the different venues, as you would in other provinces. Maybe welcome.
1: Yeah.
0: Needs to welcome you back home, because one thing is sure for about South Africans, not only do we celebrate sports and bring life together, but the lightness of being in sharing food and community and having a good glass of vino is nothing wrong with that. So if you're still in and around the northern Johannesburg side, come through to Prison Break Market. There's still a lot of wine tasting going on. Entrance is free.
1: Yep.
0: With that said, what can we look forward to from Amari Lush in summer, or Amari House of Wine, essentially?
1: So like I said, we've got our Lush that's currently out in the market.
0: Yeah.
1: We've done a tasting in the market of our Brut, which was so well received that now we have no choice but to launch it. So look out for our Amari Brut coming out in the summer of 2026, early 2027.
0: Brilliant.
1: So follow us on our social media pages, on our website. And yeah, please continue to support us the way you have done. And thank you to you, Angela, for having me, and to the SFM family for graciously hosting me the way you have.
0: It's been such a pleasure. I'll tell you this much. Within this activity,
1: you've
0: been really focused, and you've shared really special stories with us. Tribute to your dad.
1: Thank you so much.
0: And to sportsmen and entrepreneurs, you know, doing that sacred work, because that's what it's about. It started with a grape.
1: Yeah.
0: And now it's in your glass.
1: And your glass as well, I hope.
0: Certainly, after hours, perhaps. I believe there's a non-alcoholic wine that we're probably going to be chatting to next. I think that in itself is exciting, because it caters to a variety of family that can join in hands and celebrate all that comes out of South Africa. Have a great one. I will try and swing by and see. I see it from where I am, Amari.
1: Yes.
0: Amari Lush on set. Thank you for your time and special stories. Wonderful.
1: Thank you for your time, Angela.
0: So there it is. We're coming to you live from Johannesburg, Prison Break Market. A lot of thriving activity right here. I'm standing in for Zaid this evening. My name is Angela. If you want to let me know about what sporting events or sporting activity or person influenced you into the love of the sport, you can do that, of course, on WhatsApp, and I'll receive it this side.

0: Thank you, Angela. The top stories at this hour. Khatshalia says police service problems are being tackled and ANC commits to honouring Mandela's legacy. Good evening, I am Chanduko Ligege. Acting Police Minister Feroz Khatshalia has given a reassurance that his ministry has taken steps to address the challenges currently plaguing the service, some of which he says are playing out at the Matlanga Commission of Inquiry in Pretoria. Khatshalia, together with his deputy ministers and members of the executive councils responsible for community safety, have briefed the media. This follows the police MinMec meeting in Mpumalanga.
1: We have established mechanisms for accountability, and importantly, implementation has already begun. Together with our provincial partners, municipalities, communities, and every dedicated member of the South African Police Service, we are laying the foundation for a police service that is professional, ethical, intelligence-led, technology-enabled, and firmly rooted in our constitutional values. So this is the time, even as we watch Madlanga every day, this is the time for the country to look ahead.
0: And now we shift our focus to election news. ANC Limpopo chairperson and Premier Phophi Ramathuba says her party will continue with the legacy of the late Nelson Mandela in making sure that people get jobs. Ramathuba was addressing party supporters at Makwarera Stadium in Sibasa during the ANC rally to honor Mandela's legacy. It was also attended by the Minister of Finance, Enoch Godongwana. Ramathuba had this to say.
2: We are still going to make sure we can not fail you.
0: Also in the news, 8 of the 12 Northwest municipalities whose equitable share was withheld by Treasury have now committed to fixing their financial problems. Provincial Cooperative Governance Head of Department Ben Wule says the commitments led to a partial release of funds with hopes that full allocations may soon be restored. National Treasury withheld the money over concerns about financial mismanagement, poor governance and failure to meet financial rules. Wule says they will continue monitoring the municipality's recovery plans.
3: The meeting today, which was convened by both MECs responsible for Provincial Treasury and COGSTA, they have called all the municipalities in the province, and including their municipal managers, CFOs, and a commitment was made that they are still going to comply with the requirement of National Treasury, and those outstanding municipalities also, they made a commitment that they are going to comply, so that the 100% of equitable share must then be released.
0: The decision has sparked mixed reactions, with some residents welcoming the move, saying it is time for municipalities to be held accountable for their financial failures and service delivery challenges.
4: We experience repeated service failures and see little accountability for the municipal mismanagement.
5: You look around in many townships, people are walking like kangaroos, jumping on the street because of the drainage system is floating around the streets. People don't have water. You go to many townships and many big towns, the roads, there's a lot of potholes. The money which was supposed to be used was money of the equitable share.
0: And finally, competitors at Russia's National Athletics Championship have been forced to flee because of a threatened missile attack. Some left the stadium while others hid indoors. Russia launched its full-scale invasion of Ukraine 4.5 years ago. The BBC's Paul Moss reports.
6: It's one of Russia's most prominent sports events. Held this year in the city of Yekaterinburg, the annual athletics championships have become particularly important since Russia was banned from most international sporting contests. So the sight of competitors running for cover is another sign that the war with Ukraine is hitting home deep inside Russia's own territory. The local governor confirmed that Yekaterinburg had been attacked, and a local logistics center for the Wildberries retail company also had to be evacuated.
0: A recap on the top story at this hour. Acting Police Minister Firas Kachalia has given a reassurance that his ministry has taken steps to address the challenges currently plaguing the service, some of which he says are playing out at the Madlanga Commission of Inquiry in Pretoria. For SAFM News, I am Chanduko Ligege.

0: SAFM.
1: Reflecting on back what you had then is the fact that yes, we have education now, but stuff like education being free is one of the struggles.
2: São Tomé and Príncipe proves that small nations can still shine bright in every island, in every forest, in every wave. There is peace. São Tomé and Príncipe, peaceful, tropical, and resilient.
0: This is what we are becoming. 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
4: And it's Angela standing in for Zai this evening. And what a pleasure to be right here as we broadcast live from Northern Johannesburg at Prison Break Market for the Proudly South African Wine Expo. Incredible support of local activity. And of course, in the music key on your Saturday night, you heard just Justin Timberlake and none other than, I believe it's the Sexy Thang. So coming to this present moment in time, now 10 past 8 p.m. on your Saturday evening, first noting that news with Chanduko will come through at the top of this hour again at 9. But today in sport history, 1992, the Barcelona Olympics, the opening ceremonies for the none other than 25th Summer Olympic Games kicked off in Barcelona, Spain. These historic games were the first to fully allow professional athletes to participate and saw the debut of the legendary U.S. men's basketball dream team. Go forward and flashback forward to 2012 and we look at the London Olympics. The games of the Triple X Olympiad officially commenced in London, welcoming athletes from around the world for a historic third time in the city's history. 2021 is the year Tokyo Olympics. Japanese judoko siblings Uta Abe and Hifumi Abe made history by becoming the first ever brother and sister to win Olympic gold medals in the different individual events on the very same day. And on this day, Yuto Horigome won the first ever Olympic gold medal for skateboarding in the men's street event, celebrating sports of all different disciplines. And coming up, we bring you into this event. If you haven't managed to join us, there's still a bit of time, open till about 9 p.m. It's free if you want to come in and taste the exuberance of locally produced wine. We'll be touching base with House of Delicacy, Nompumelelo Mawela. Will tell us about a non-alcoholic edition of wine and the production of it and what people can expect if they've never tasted that version of locally produced wine. So if you want to connect with us on WhatsApp, you have a question maybe that you'd like to pose, you can do so live in studio and we'll receive it this side on WhatsApp on none other than 0614 104 107. Let me know too, you know, the sports that has affected your life and what sporting code did you really fall in love with and why, and was it perhaps the athletes who made you fall in love with that code or the sporting code itself? Let us know on WhatsApp and we'll connect with you as part of the conversation.

0: You could just as well say it's the woman who brought lipstick to hip-hop, right? Old school Eve, who's that girl in a beautiful mix musically. You also heard DJ Clark featuring Biedenberg with Pluto, none other than Vavenda Revolution featuring Philip Tabane. And in the mix there somewhere, we also had Lady Gaga featuring Beyonce in the foreplay right there, bringing to the present moment in time. It's now 8:30 this evening, and we come to you live from the proudly South African local wine fair. Fantastic vibes, and you can hear in the background it's still going on. If you're in Johannesburg and you haven't been here, you've certainly missed out. But we bring you everything you need to know, and standing by to chat to us, we have one of our local practitioners, House of Delicacy, an exhibitor of the Proudly South African's Local Wine Expo, and Nompumelelo Malwela, who is the CEO of House of Delicacy, is standing by. Nompumelelo, good to have you chat
1: Thank
0: with me
1: you.
0: Because I think you have an exciting wine selection here. Welcome
1: yeah.
0: to it. Firstly, let's start with how today has been.
1: Yeah.
0: Saturday, the second day of the fair.
1: Yeah. It's very tough. It's a lot of people.
0: There are a lot of people.
1: Yeah.
0: And you can hear the happiness and you know, the tasting.
1: Yes.
0: So tell us a bit more about how you started and what the inspiration behind House of Delicacy is, especially as a non-alcoholic wine beverage.
1: Mm-hmm. Okay, so when it comes to Delicacy, it was founded by my mother in 2019.
0: Right.
1: And then she made me the CEO about 2 months ago, I think.
0: Wow, that's a big position to step into. But being your mother, I'm no doubt you've witnessed every part of the making of the business.
1: Yes, of course, of course. She even said, you know what, you're the co-founder at this point. But she founded it because she wanted to cater for people like her who don't drink. And I continued pushing it for the wellness lifestyle, you know, in terms of your just holistic self, taking care of your holistic self, going to yoga, Pilates, making mocktails, going on your wellness retreats, and you still want to feel delicate, you know,
0: and you
1: have a glass of Delicacy.
0: I love that. And the fact that it's a non-alcoholic range is quite unique and quite special, because, yes, we can have the best of both lives.
1: Exactly.
0: We can have health and wellness and still participate in what is, you know, the communion of wine and making that. So with that inspiration behind the brand, tell us a bit about what people can experience with a non-alcoholic beverage, particularly wine. I think, you know, a lot of people might disconnect on it, have not explored it at all.
1: I could say, even for example, the people that we had at our stall, they would always be a bit hesitant at first. They'd be like, no, I've had non-alcoholic before and I didn't like it. But when they experience Delicacy, it's even sold out now, so that's crazy.
0: That is fantastic.
1: It's
0: that's
1: beautiful.
0: Crazy.
1: Yes.
0: Wow.
1: They taste it and they're like, wow, this is new. This is so good. And sometimes we'd even trick them. We wouldn't even tell them that it's non-alcoholic first. They'd be like, oh, wow, I like this. I like this. And we're like, it's non-alcoholic. They'd be like, why no alcohol? And I'm like, it's for your wellness. You know, it's taking care of yourself.
0: Absolutely. Because at the end of the day, you know, if you want to celebrate and drink wine with people and you have to travel, it's a simple way of not feeling, you know, left out of the crowd.
1: Yeah.
0: So, about this inspiration and the opportunities and the market access that was presented on Friday, you know, is it new to the market? Are people, are distributors and buyers aware of non-alcoholic House of Delicacy that is up for offer?
1: We've been exhibiting here for a while.
0: Right.
1: But obviously, I would only be able to come here like when I was legal. That was like when I was in... Well, when I was in grade 11, I would come here as well just to be able to, you know, sell the wines, because my mom is very bougie. She wouldn't do this stuff. So I would be the one that's standing there and doing all the stuff. So everyone would always be, like, shocked that we're bringing something like this. But even today, I was shocked that people actually know that we're here and that we're the only stall. So they would come here because they know that, oh, Delicacy's here. They have non-alcoholic. I want to try that. I really want that, you know? So, yeah, I mean... It's a wonderful experience this year for sure. And also because I put in very good efforts with that stall. So it better bring people in, you know.
0: I definitely need to go find that store. I can't wait to see what it looks like. Particularly if you've sold out today.
1: Yeah.
0: Hopefully there's some more access tomorrow.
1: Like, 14 left.
0: Okay, all right. Weekend. So come out and get it. Yeah. So I see the three bottles in front of us. We've got a dark red. We've got a rosé.
1: Yeah.
0: Tell us about your range.
1: The range, okay. So I'm going to start with, I'm going to end with the best one, right?
0: As you have to
1: have
0: do.
1: Have to.
0: Lead up to it.
1: Have to. Okay, so the first one I would say is the Ina. We have like three different ranges, actually. We have the Cab Sav.
0: Yeah.
1: We have the Shiraz, and we have the Malo. They're quite sweet. Very smooth on the tongue, very delicate.
0: There we go.
1: You're going to hear that a lot.
0: Bring it on. How's the delicacy?
1: Bring it on.
0: It's the only way.
1: Then we have the rosé, which is the pop. It has a play on the tongue, you know. It little jumps on your tongue, little skips, you know. It has a lot of flavor going on. It's really, really fun. And it's really pretty. You can see it's pink, it's a rosé, it's really
0: gorgeous
1: cute.
0: Packaging, absolutely.
1: Yeah. And then we have our very own delicacy. It's a de-alcoholized wine. These other two are non-alcoholic, the ones that I just told you.
0: Right.
1: And they're also halal, so they're very healthy.
0: That's amazing.
1: Yeah. And then the delicacy one is de-alcoholized, so it's the whole process of, you know, winemaking, it fermented, and everything happened, and then the alcohol got taken out of it.
0: So is that the full process? When we talk non-alcoholic wine, it basically is made as wine usually does, and then there's a process of de-alcoholizing it by removing the alcohol, or is it a fermentative pathway that's taken?
1: That would only apply for the de-alcoholized.
0: Right. Now,
1: the de-alcoholized. Mm-hmm. And then the non-alcoholic is completely, there's a process that they check. It's a very, the secret.
0: It's a delicate secret that cannot be told. There's no doubt about that. There's no doubt about that. So how long ago did your mom start with the process?
1: The process.
0: That in itself being a secret, there surely was a journey leading up to that.
1: Of course.
0: I have no doubt you've witnessed every part of that.
1: Obviously when I was younger, you know how the young brain is, and you come to a space like this and everyone's just coming to you and saying, oh, you don't have alcohol, I don't want you. And I'd feel like, Mommy, why don't we put alcohol in us? And I'm like, you know, as I started growing up, I'm like, okay, well, number one, it's a bit oversaturated.
0: Right.
1: And having something that a lot of people can then say, okay, I don't drink. Here we go. There are people that don't drink.
0: Precisely.
1: There are people that just want to take care of themselves. There are people that da-da-da-da-da. And also with them being halal, you know, they go to different markets and stuff. Yeah.
0: So now, with the popularity, as we finish off, after the market, where can people get hold of a delicacy?
1: Definitely our Instagram.
0: Right. Give us a handle.
1: Oh, _ DLICACY.
0: Yes. Right. So, DI, spell that again, because this brand is quite unique. It's apostrophe LICACY.
1: Yes.
0: Delicacy.
1: So it's _ DLICACY.
0: That's where we find it, on Instagram.
1: On Instagram.
0: Okay,
1: yes.
0: And that they will be able to connect with.
1: Definitely,
0: the house,
1: yes.
0: And find out where they can then access. Looking forward to it. Nationwide distribution.
1: Worldwide.
0: That's
1: maybe
0: it.
1: Different universes. Who
0: taking
1: knows?
0: It global. Fantastic. Thank you so much. We're chatting to, in the present moment, none other than CEO of Nompumelelo Malwela of House of Delicacy. I have to go find it. Non-alcoholic beverage, if you want access to it. It is the proudly South African local wine fair at Prison Break Market. It has now become an institution. After this quick break, we're not signing off yet. We've got some music and more info to just get you going to news at 9.
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0: such a throwback corner. Can you imagine? Oh, was it like a decade ago? Well, it's perfect for a Saturday night. And as you can hear, vibrations have not stopped. We are come to you live this evening. In fact, the whole day. We started yesterday with SAFM broadcasting from Prison Break Market, which has been the home and still is the home of the SA Proudly local wine fair. And what an explosion of not only people, but the flavor of excitement of coming together and sipping wine together and understanding that it's all locally produced, locally made, and that in itself is where the strength lies. I'm sitting with CEO Nompumelelo Malwela of House of Delicacy. And what we didn't connect, beside the amazing range of non-alcoholic wine that she's just presented to us, is the connection to sports. Because like wine brings people together around a table or a communion or an event, so does sports. It's part of our culture, and it really gets us all together. So I'm thinking, you know, your connection, as I know now, is tennis. You're a tennis player.
1: Mm-hmm.
0: Love the game.
1: Love the game.
0: I guess it started for me maybe where I was trying to get out of studying for exams in high school, and Wimbledon was on, and, you know, I would left and right. You get that,
1: yeah.
0: Right?
1: Yeah.
0: So what made you get into tennis? What was your first exposure?
1: I remember I was in grade, I think, 8.
0: Yeah.
1: And I just came from primary, obviously, and I was trying to find where I belong.
0: Right.
1: Because I played hockey, I played netball, they went for me. My mom is a netball player. I thought maybe I would be a netball player as well.
0: I get that. I mean, netball's big in the country. I was also a netball
1: player.
0: But
1: when I was playing, people were just pushing me. I just fall to the ground.
0: You were tiny. Exactly.
1: I'm very tiny. So, when I went to high school, I heard that there was tennis, and I was like, oh, this is interesting. I've never played tennis before, but let's see what it's about. I got there, it was empty, you know?
0: Right. Yeah.
1: Very empty.
0: Yeah.
1: But then I was like, you know what? I don't care about that. I just want to play, you know? So I learned, became the fastest learner on earth, to be honest. And then lockdown happened. Came back from lockdown in grade 10, and then people found out that I was playing because I became a little popular at school, and then people would start coming to tennis, right? Grade 11, I got the honors to be a vice captain,
0: right,
1: of the tennis team.
0: How
1: then
0: cool.
1: It increased, obviously, like people started coming in more. Matric, I became the tennis captain, had to design the kit, had to do all this. Then that's when the court would be really, really full.
0: Right.
1: So now they'd even have to make 2 different days for a development team, which is people just coming in to learn how to play, to come in.
0: That is so outstanding. So there was quite a progression from your interest and obviously just following your heart and your interest and, you know, what's this thing about?
1: Of course.
0: And what did you say? You and tennis united and the rest was history.
1: The rest was history.
0: I hope there's a continuation of that.
1: Of course.
0: It's a beautiful game, and I know this paddle is kind of almost taken over. There's squash and paddle.
1: It's very soft for me, that one. I want to hit that ball.
0: I'm with you. I'm with you. There's nothing like the power. And it's a fast-paced game, tennis.
1: Yeah.
0: You know, don't underestimate
1: it. You need to be on your toes.
0: Totally. Mm-hmm. Toes, feet. Make
1: toes,
0: sure
1: feet.
0: The nerves. Right, yeah. right.
1: Coordination.
0: Exactly. So with tennis being a sport that to some degree you've popularized, and hopefully that continues, if somebody's curious about tennis and they're saying, no, that's not for me, what would you say to them to convince them?
1: I'd say I play tennis.
0: And that makes sense. I love it. I love the confidence. I love that. You still play tennis, I guess.
1: I still play tennis, yes.
0: All right.
1: Yes.
0: Okay.
1: I'm hoping to find a club one day.
0: Yeah.
1: And then just go hit some...
0: So if you don't find that club, let us know. We can always, you know, unite to create a club and connect those ideas.
1: That, right?
0: And I love the fact that you think in the outfit, and you can have like non-alcoholic wine
1: exactly.
0: on the side. You can have those sun, you know, as you bake and get your exercise.
1: Maybe we can work on it together.
0: You know, it sounds like a proposal.
1: Yeah.
0: In the making. It's all about collaboration.
1: Yeah.
0: You know, that's the way it is. So with the House of Delicacy in full swing, and with another day tomorrow where obviously people can come and join in on the activities, where would you like to see the industry of wine, in particular with the local support, grow, and what do you see envision the future to have?
1: Are you saying in terms of like every
0: just as wine and growth and the love of wine?
1: Yes.
0: Absolutely.
1: Oh, you can see the love. Everyone has like this passion for bringing something, like they brought their roots to this, you know, they brought their effort, their sweat, blood, tears, everything.
0: Absolutely.
1: You know,
0: and patience, goodness.
1: Yeah, very, very. And having to also do like 3 days talking to people, convincing them that, hey, I'm, you know, please, without saying that, it takes a lot. But it's very beautiful. It's very beautiful to witness, and also seeing people just coming to connect. I'm sure there's a lot of people that made friends, you know, that met their soulmates. Yeah.
0: I love that. You know, okay, we got to find that. There's a lot of happy people, a lot of faces.
1: Of happy people.
0: And who knows, some soulmates met as well. Love the fact that you're passionate about what you do, that you're young and bright and see an optimal future for everyone. Thank you for your time this morning. You're situated at the back of the hall, right?
1: Right here.
0: Okay, yeah, so as soon as I finish the show, I'll come and have a look.
1: Please.
0: And it's open tomorrow, the full day, right?
1: Yes, yes.
0: All right, so there it is, House of Delicacy. I believe the website's available, houseofdelicacy.co.za.
1: Yes.
0: There we go. If you want to order, if you want to perhaps have an intimate collaboration with a group of your friends, you know what to do. If it's non-alcoholic, it's down your alley. House of Delicacy, Nompu Mulelo. It's been a pleasure.
1: Thank you.
0: Thank you for your grace, your beauty, and your your ease of connecting and telling the story of wine.
1: Mm-hmm.
0: All right, a game of tennis up next. Malwena. All right. So, as we head toward 9 o'clock, we're still not done. I think let's go back to the music before we sign out, and we'll see what other sights and sounds we can bring you.
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All right, two beautiful tracks taking you up to the 9 o'clock hour, none other than Pink featuring Nate Ruess and Give Me Just One Reason and Love Me Again by John Newman. I'll tell you this much, if there's one reason you need to come out tomorrow, it is this. If you want to really understand the beauty of local production and join on the third day of the Wine Extravaganza presented and brought to you by proudly South Africa, know this, it's more than a celebration of local winemaking excellence. It really is this platform of bringing people together where heartwarming stories and enduring friendships are created and made, lifelong dreams are fulfilled, and of course, African heritage celebrated on max. So if you're not doing something tomorrow, even if you do, make sure that you turn things around and drop in on the final day of the Proudly South African Annual Local Wine Expo right here in Northern Johannesburg at Prison Break Market. It is certainly worth it. It's all locally produced and made. And I'll tell you this much, not only the venue being extravagant and beautiful, but you can really understand what participation is when it comes to

to participation in an economy that works. It's gone quickly. Thank you to Len on production and all the technical support, both live at the venue and in studio. And standing for Zion, let's see if we do that again. I'm sure she'll be back with you for Sports Light 7 to 9 next weekend. So with that said, we're heading up to 9 o'clock. I believe Newsroom has still got all that you need to know with regards to news. And as I sign off, I'll join you on Monday again for Quantum Time. There's no doubt about that. So keep it locked to SAFM, 104 to 107 nationwide. And with that, I say adieu to you and you and you. And yeah, come join the whole team here tomorrow. We've got news with Chanduko Legege. It is 9 o'clock.

0: Thank you, Angela. The top stories at this hour. Vaccination portal for livestock launched and Khatshalia says police service problems are being tackled. Good evening. I am Chanduko Ligege. Newly appointed Agriculture Minister Willie Okump has launched the self-vaccination application portal for livestock owners to streamline the vaccination of livestock, mostly cattle, against foot and mouth disease, FMD. The ministry says in a statement that the online system hands control to farmers. Minister Okump says the system allows farmers to perform voluntary vaccination of their livestock against FMD. He says the initiative marks the beginning of a stronger partnership between government and farmers.
1: Farmers are now able to apply for authorization to vaccinate their own animals. They must also, through the system, notify veterinary authorities before vaccinations take place and afterwards submit detailed reports that will help us to improve traceability and disease monitoring.
0: The Department of Fisheries says mussels and oyster harvested in the Saldanha Bay Aquaculture Development Zone are safe for human consumption. The department says toxin levels in the shellfish have decreased to within their regulatory safety limits. A warning was issued earlier this year for high toxin levels along the west coast. Spokesperson Zolile Gai says shellfish from approved production areas may be harvested, marketed and consumed, but will be monitored. Also in the news, lawyers of Brigadier Dineo Mukwili have filed a complaint against Independent Directorate Against Corruption head Advocate Andrea Johnson with the IDEC Ombudsman. This comes after Johnson's appearance before the Madlanga Commission in Pretoria produced several concessions and withdrawals in relation to the fraud and corruption case against Police Crime Intelligence head Dumisani Khumalo, Mukwili and others. One of those withdrawals saw Johnson apologize for describing Mukwili's appointment in Crime Intelligence as unsuitable after evidence showed that Mukwili exceeded the expectations on her qualifications alone. The complaint pertains to allegations of misconduct and misuse of prosecutorial authority, among other things. Acting Police Minister Firs Khatshalia has given reassurance that his ministry has taken steps to address the challenges currently plaguing the service, some of which he says are playing out at the Madlanga Commission of Inquiry in Pretoria. Khatshalia, together with his deputy ministers and members of the executive councils responsible for community safety, have briefed the media. This follows the police MinMec meeting in Mpumalanga.
2: We have established mechanisms for accountability, and importantly, implementation has already begun. Together with our provincial partners, municipalities, communities, and every dedicated member of the South African Police Service, we are laying the foundation for a police service that is professional, ethical, intelligence-led, technology-enabled, and firmly rooted in our constitutional values. So this is the time, even as we watch Madlanga every day, this is the time for the country to look ahead.
0: A spokesperson for India's huge youth-led movement, the Cockroach Janta Party, has said it will end its protests after talks with the government. Earlier, the government said all the protesters' demands had been met. All criminal inquiries against demonstrators will be dropped and maximum compensation will be given to the families of students who killed themselves because of an exam leak scandal. These protesters say they were very pleased with the outcome.
3: I honestly was not expecting the government to, you know, bow down to the people so quickly. But it happened. Our constitution won. Our voices were heard. And I feel incredible right now.
4: Today is a testament to the fact that government has to be answerable to its citizens and they have to listen to us. I think this shows us that the government has to listen to us.
0: A recap on the top story at 9, newly appointed Agriculture Minister Willie Okump has launched the self-vaccination application portal for livestock owners to streamline the vaccination of livestock, mostly cattle, against foot and mouth disease. For SAFM News, I am Chanduko Ligege. Catch the first news bulletin for tomorrow at 6 a.m. Good night.

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7: 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Please note that the views expressed in this play are not that of the station. Listener's discretion is advised.

If you asked me before, when the best night of my life was, I would say it was tonight. Well, people can pretend all they want, but deep down, we are all looking for that fairy tale. Now you're probably thinking, how would someone meet their fairy tale in a nightclub? And hey, I get it. I was 22 at this time and I wasn't even worried about marriage or having a serious boyfriend. But you can't blame my ex for that. I was really focused on making it in the movie business and he just didn't get it. Yeah, I was still struggling, but I always believed in myself. I really loved him, but I had to break it off. But hey, when one fairy tale ends, another begins.

0: Hey.
1: Hey yourself.
0: Justin.
1: Oh, Chris.
0: What?
1: Chris Christopher. That's my name.
0: Oh, nice name.
1: It was a long evening, but in the best way possible. We kissed that night. But nothing more. He was 24 and in a law school. You'd think we were incompatible, but no. He was always very supportive of my ambition, and the next 2 years for us were a total bliss. Then, to top it off, this happened.

0: Do you, Chris, take Justin to be your lawfully wedded husband?
1: Of course, I do.
2: Don't cry, baby. You're gonna make me cry.
1: Don't worry. They're happy, happy tears.
0: And do you, Justin?
2: Yes, I do.
0: I now pronounce you husband and husband. You may now kiss.
2: And I will do anything to make you happy.
3: He meant every single word. Justin and I were really fortunate. He got an amazing job right after school, and yes, he was the breadwinner in this relationship. Well, I wasn't sitting around, though. With Justin's support, I was able to focus my time on honoring my craft and networking with people. I took whatever job I could on set, and finally, 6 years later, I wrote a little something called Where Love Takes Us, which got picked up by a local production company. I finally had something to brag about to Justin's work friends on one of their monthly dinners.
4: Years of marriage, and just look at you. It's like you just met each other. I'm so jealous.
2: Yeah, there's someone for everyone.
5: Maybe not everyone.
2: You just have to be less negative.
4: Ach, Brian's always negative, hey? Negative Nelly.
5: I'm realistic.
4: So, Chris, how have you been? It must be so hard for you to hear about our boring jobs whenever we all get together.
5: I just think he's more embarrassed because he doesn't have a real one.
4: You are so rude, Brian.
2: Well, actually, on that note, we do have some news, babe.
3: The script that I've been working on for a month now has been picked up by a production company.
4: Really?
3: We are doing pre-production now, but in 6 months, I'll be assisting directing for the first full movie that I also wrote. So yeah, persistence pays off, Brian.
4: That is wonderful.
2: I am super proud of you, babe.
5: Congrats.
3: Thank you.
2: Why are you crying, my angel?
1: Because of you.
2: What do you mean?
1: I wouldn't have done this if it wasn't of you, babe. You always put so much of yourself into helping me get to this point. Oh. You've always been my biggest cheerleader.
2: Hey, I love you too.
4: Oh, Chris, this is amazing. Oh. You've always been such a hard worker, and it's finally paying off, hey?
5: That's so wonderful, Chris.
4: True love, hey?
5: Yeah. Looks like you'll finally be able to contribute a lot more to your relationship now, huh?
2: Hey.
3: It's okay, Angel. And yes, Brian, I can definitely do that now. It took a while, but hard work. A supportive partner and a positive attitude will always take you far in life.
5: What are you trying to say?
3: As it turns out, nothing that has got anything to do with you.
5: Oh,
2: babe.
6: Hi, guys. Are you ready to order your drinks?
5: Yeah.
2: Just a bottle of champagne and 4 glasses. We have a lot to celebrate, don't we, everyone?
4: Yes. Please, champagne. Fantastic. So, Chris, what will be next for you guys after this project, hey? You kids. Kids you're going to have?
2: Maybe in 5 years.
4: Oh?
3: Yeah, I'd like to focus on the movie, and I'll also need to set time apart for another script.
4: That would be a lot of work, wouldn't it, hey?
2: It would. But he can handle it, right, babe?
3: Yep.
5: Well, we wish you all the best then.
4: Sure, yeah.
6: Guys, here you go.
4: Oh, thanks.
5: Thank you.
6: Would you like for me to pour it for you guys?
2: Yes, please.
6: Oh. There you go.
5: Bubbly. Yes.
6: There you go.
5: Ooh.
4: Oh.
5: Thank you.
4: Cheers, guys.
5: Cheers.
3: We clicked. We celebrated. We drank. Brian and I did our best to ignore each other, but my weight is really irritating, unfortunately. We realized that the celebration was all in vain. Why? Well, this dinner evening was in the beginning of 2022, and we all know what happened then.
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8: The COVID-19 pandemic continues to spread across the globe in 2020, nations are grappling with unprecedented challenges. Governments have implemented strict lockdowns, social distancing measures, and travel restrictions in an attempt to curb the virus. But healthcare systems are under immense strain. Millions have lost their jobs due to economic shutdowns, leading to widespread uncertainty and financial hardship. Scientists are racing against time to develop a vaccine, while misinformation and fear spread just as rapidly as the virus itself. The long-term implications of this crisis remain unclear, but experts warn of lasting economic downturns, mental health struggles, and a transformation in how societies function, from remote work becoming the norm to the way people engage in daily social interactions. As the world anxiously awaits a breakthrough, resilience and unity remain critical in overcoming this global catastrophe.
3: Angel?
2: Babe, what's up?
3: I got a text. Please, read this.
2: Babe?
3: It's over.
2: Don't say that. It's not over.
3: It's not going to be made. The movie is not going to be made, and I have no work.
2: Babe, it's not your fault.
3: I think I'm going to throw up.
2: Let's go and sit on the couch, okay? Come.
3: I don't want to sit.
2: Okay. Let me hold you, okay? It's all going to be okay. We'll get through this, no matter how long it takes. I love you.
3: You all know the story. Now I know what you're thinking. At least they have each other's right. Right? Absolutely right. We did for the first 6 months. But unfortunately, I wasn't the only one out of work. Since months after lockdown, Justin was laid off along with Brian and Janine. We still had a massive mortgage payment to handle, and unfortunately, we couldn't afford it anymore. We both decided to quickly do TEFL courses so we could make money from the comfort of our computers. We moved into a smaller apartment, which sucked. And to be honest, I didn't really enjoy online teaching that much. I mean, as someone whose life revolved around working in different locations and being on my feet for most of the time, I found this to be incredibly boring. Justin didn't enjoy it either because he was used to making way more money than he is now. He has now been a year since the start of the pandemic, and things seems to be picking up slowly but surely in the world. Justin and I, however, are not even close to where we used to be. After losing the house, let's just say that we struggled to be in each other's company for as long as we were. Who knew that spending all this time together would be something that would take such a negative turn? Justin wasn't the same person after losing his job, and in the beginning, I completely understood. I mean, I was a mess. I gained some COVID weight because... And I never told you guys this before, I'm actually an emotional eater. I was really disciplined when Justin and I have had it to me. He managed to keep up the fitness at time. Well, not me. I gained some weight and I could tell that he started to find me less attractive. As I started gaining weight, he started to shower and shave less. Now this would have been an issue if he wasn't so mean to me all the time. You'll see what I mean just now. We honestly started growing apart, and since I was working on a computer all day, my free time also disappeared into that computer. I started a Reddit account and joined subreddit for people struggling in their marriages. I made a new friend named SightlordDude56. We bonded over our shared struggles. Although the sport that he is in is a kind of further down the line, he told me that his wife was divorcing him. I wouldn't tell you the details because that's his business. I'll be honest, I feel a lot more comfortable with him than I did with Justin for a while now. But I believe they still hope for us.

0: We had a conversation yesterday. We only talked about the possibility of working again. Nothing else, really.
1: That's rough, man.
0: Yeah.
1: Can I be honest?
0: Of course you can.
1: I don't like the way he talks to you. Like the stuff he told me about. How do you even live with that?
0: Well, luckily I've got a mouth. I don't really just take it.
1: Well, you shouldn't ever let anyone talk to you like that or snap back at you like that, especially if it's someone you love.
0: Hey, he did a lot for me, hey?
1: And?
0: Well, that's it. He's really been my biggest cheerleader for 8 years now. There's no way that that person can just abracadabra away and be replaced with a Dutch bag in the same body.
1: You honestly have a really weird way of explaining things. It's funny. It suits you, though.
0: What do you mean?
1: You are creative, right? You write movies, and I can see that you have a specific flair about you. It's interesting. A lot of people like that.
0: Thanks. I have a compliment for you, too.
1: Oh, yeah?
0: I feel like I'm talking to a teddy bear when I talk to you.
1: Okay. Do you mean like I make you feel comfortable?
0: Yeah, well, and warm and fuzzy.
1: Good to know. I saw your post in a South African subreddit. You from South Africa?
0: Yeah. You?
1: Yep. I'm in Stellenbosch. What about you?
0: Joburg.
1: Nice, but that's so far. Shame.
0: Yeah, if you stayed here, we could have been drinking buddies or something.
1: Absolutely. Oh, well, we can always make a plan.
0: I agree.
1: Yeah.
2: Chris, food's ready.
0: Oh, sorry, got to go. Dinner time with hubby.
1: Oh, okay. See you, Chris.
0: Cheers. Hey.
2: Hello.
0: Con dogs, yeah?
2: I can hear the joy in your voice.
0: Just making an observation. 3 days in a row.
2: You're more than welcome to cook something else if you don't like it. It's not like you don't have the time.
0: Okay. Who's that?
2: Well, just a friend.
0: Which ones?
2: Janine?
0: Okay. I'm glad you still keep in touch.
2: Of course you do.
0: You can also message her after supper, you know?
2: Hey, don't be a hypocrite now. You have your computer? I have my phone.
0: Okay. I'll remember to bring my computer to the table the next time.
2: You know what? You're right. Let's just have a nice dinner. What do you want to talk about?
0: Well, things are starting to loosen up with the restriction and all that.
2: That's true. The gyms have also started to open up. Yeah, you're planning on going? I mean, no pressure.
0: Not this again.
2: I'm the only person who's been exercising at home. You've stopped ever since the gyms closed. You look different. I tell you this all the time.
0: Okay, so I gained a bit of weight.
2: You didn't have to.
0: Please, stop.
2: You don't look like the man I married, I was just saying.
0: Well, I guess that's something we have in common.
2: What? Please.
0: The gym may have closed, but we still have razors and a shower.
2: Oh, okay. Let's go there.
0: You know, it wouldn't kill you to shave and shower once in a while. That's all I'm saying.
2: I'm not hungry anymore. Enjoy.
0: Okay. That was messed up. Angel?
2: Go away.
0: No.
2: What do you want?
0: I want my best friend back. I want my soulmate back.
2: Everything just sucks right now. I'm literally nothing.
0: How can you say that?
2: It's true. Everything was perfect. Our home, our work, us.
0: But why? Why did you start being so mean to me?
2: I didn't mean to. It just happened when everything fell apart. Do you have any idea how much I enjoyed supporting you and watching you become the person you were supposed to be? When that opportunity got taken away from you, I thought, you know what? As much as this sucks, at least I'll be able to support him. Then that got taken away from me, too. I'm just not that person anymore, and it breaks my heart.
0: You did support me. In so many ways. There are so many things I wouldn't have been able to do if it wasn't for you. But you know what? What I miss the most isn't that guy who spent more money on groceries because I struggled to contribute. Or the guy who took out a loan just so that I can have a car of my own. Or the guy who worked his butt off to make the home into a sanctuary it was. That man was amazing. But he was nothing compared to the man who was always cheering me on when things got tough. The man comforted me whenever I felt like my world is falling apart. He made it easy for me to believe in myself when no one else did. He was the man who really helped me become the person I am today. And even though times are tough right now, that man can still be here. But he's not. And that's something you choose to do.
2: He is here.
0: Where?
2: Underneath the unkempt bearded, underneath the body odor.
0: Can I talk to him?
2: You're talking to him right now.
0: Oh, this feels nice.
2: It does.
0: Where are you going?
2: I really need a shave and a shower. Would you like to join me?
0: You don't have to ask me twice.

0: Hey. Hey yourself. I forgot how beautiful you look in the morning. You're the perfect face to wake up to.
1: Talk about perfection. I can see your face again, and it really does something to me.
0: It's Saturday. No classes.
1: That's right. So?
0: What do you think about going to that coffee shop we like?
1: Sounds great. That just means that we are to wear those awful masks.
0: Well, we can just use the colorful ones.
1: True, I want the purple one.
0: I'll take the red one.
2: Hi, guys. Can I get you something to drink?
1: I'll have a mimosa, thank you.
2: Okay.
0: You know what? I'll have the same.
2: All right. No problem. Be right up.
1: I love you, you know that.
0: I love you too.
1: Janine?
0: No. Jason.
1: You're still talking to Jason? I thought you guys lost contact.
0: Yeah, well, we're talking now.
1: Okay, why are you so sus about it?
0: Because I know you didn't like him.
1: Well, yeah, he's rude. And let's face it, he's probably enjoying my misery right now.
0: Don't be ridiculous.
1: I'm not being ridiculous. You were never close to him in the beginning.
0: Well, we got in touch about a month ago, and we've gotten really close.
1: Well, I prefer Janine.
0: Well, we haven't spoken since the layoff.
1: You were texting her last night. So, you were texting Jason last night and decided not to tell me.
0: I didn't want to make a big deal about it.
1: Oh my God, it wouldn't have been a big deal if you just told me.
0: Okay. I'm sorry.
2: Here are your mimosas. So, are you guys ready to place your orders?
1: No, thanks. I'm not hungry.
0: Okay. You can just bring us the bill, thanks.
2: All right.
0: Are we having these?
1: I'm not thirsty either.

0: we've been happy for the first time in 6 months. Why do you have to act like that?
1: What's going on between you and Jason?
0: Excuse me?
1: I know he's gay. You guys have never been close before. And now that you are, you won't even tell me that you guys have been talking for a month.
0: Because you guys don't like each other.
1: Well, duh.
0: Babe, I will never do anything like that.
1: Okay. Can I read your texts?
0: Babe?
1: You have nothing to hide, right?
0: Okay, babe, listen.
1: Let me read the texts.
0: No.
1: Fine.
0: We're just friends.
1: And brunch was a major success.
0: Well, with no thanks to you.
1: Shift the blame. Why don't we?
0: Who are you talking to on the computer? Because it's definitely not me.
1: I have a friend that I talk to on Reddit.
0: Name?
1: Cycler Dude 56.
0: Who?
1: Oh, his real name, obviously.
0: And what do you talk about?
1: Us. You.
0: Excuse me?
1: I joined a subreddit for people with marriage problems, and I met a good friend 3 months ago who I can talk to.
0: So this marriage is a problem for you?
1: No. It's the thing that all fairy tales are made of.
0: Well, at least you're not exchanging pictures.
1: No, give it a rest. If you think you're going to get to me with this weight thing just because you have secrets, then maybe we should just...
0: Say it. Say it.
1: Go to hell.
0: I was going to meet up with Jason for drinks later, but I think I'll start early.
1: Hi.
2: Hey.
1: Wow, I was...
2: Your lighting is awful.
1: Yeah, I was just watching TV.
2: Ah, no stress. Adam's the name, by the way.
1: Well, nice to meet you, Adam.
2: I'm assuming your name isn't said Housewife 360.
1: Well, it is, but my nickname is Chris.
2: Okay. I see the funny guy has come to party quite early.
1: Yeah, well, it's nice to finally meet you, Adam.
2: Same. Though I'd prefer to see my best friend.
1: Okay, fine.
2: Oh, wow.
1: What?
2: Nothing, man. You look good.
1: Thank you. You too. Are you at home?
2: Airbnb. The wife kicked me out again.
1: Oh, Adam, I'm so sorry to hear that.
2: It's okay. I'm assuming the husband isn't there.
1: No, we got into a bit of a fight.
2: What? Spill the deets.
1: Well, we actually had a great conversation last night and everything was sunshine and roses. And this morning I found out that he's been texting an old colleague the past month.
2: Wow.
1: They never really liked each other, but now they can't stop talking. And he's also gay, by the way.
2: That sucks. Chris, I'm really sorry to hear that.
1: Well, they went out for drinks now, so it is what it is.
2: Oh.
1: Yep.
2: I don't think that's good.
1: I'm so sorry, Chris. I don't know how long you wanted to talk for, but I'm really a mess right now.
2: It's okay, Chris. It's okay. If you want me to just hang on this side, I can do that. It's no stress, really.
1: Thank you.
2: Chris, listen. Listen, I wasn't sure if you wanted to meet up, but I'm coming to Joburg on Monday. I'm visiting my uncle, and long story short, he wants to offer me a job, so maybe we can meet up.
1: Adam... Can you let me think about it?
2: Sure. I understand if you don't feel comfortable.
1: I'll let you know.
2: Sure. Anytime, Chris. Do you still want to chat?
1: Yeah. Okay. I have to admit that I didn't expect him to be that hot. He has this really dark black hair with these piercing blue eyes and a lip piercing. Yes, I have another type. As much as I enjoyed talking to him, through all my sadness, I really, really, really enjoyed looking at him. He's straight though, so I can't do anything about my feelings. And yes, I'm still married. But I think I will really enjoy meeting up with him. I mean, we are friends. So what happened after that? I don't know. Justin wasn't coming home, but he didn't really notice because I spoke to Adam for so long. I actually fell asleep on the couch. And this wasn't a nap. I actually fell asleep. Well, I woke up the next morning with a blanket over my body and the smell of pancakes coming from the kitchen. Maybe I was overreacting and seeing Adam might actually be a bad

0: Oh, you up?
1: Yeah, but I feel like a zombie.
0: What time did you come back?
1: I came back at 1.
0: Did you have fun?
1: Yep.
0: And what's the special occasion?
1: I call these apology pancakes.
0: Apology pancakes?
1: Yeah, sorry.
0: I'm just glad you're back.
1: So, that's the last one. Would you like to join me?
0: Of course. Oh, wow. You must be really sorry.
1: Are they good?
0: Yep.
1: I'm glad.
0: And how is Jason?
1: He's good.
0: Good?
1: Babe, there's nothing going on between us. I need you to believe me.
0: I believe you.
1: Thank you. I love you. Okay?
0: I love you too.
1: Do you want to see the texts?
0: No, I trust you.
1: Thanks. I have some news.
0: What is it?
1: Janine organized an interview for myself and Jason. But the people who want to hire us want to meet us in the resort at Artie's. I'm supposed to go there tomorrow, and I already cancelled all my classes for the week.
0: For the week?
1: Yes, I know. It sounds weird. And it's weird for me, too, but apparently they want to see if we're the type of people who they can get along with on a long-term basis.
0: Have fun.
1: Could you say that with a little less attitude?
0: No.
1: Okay. I'm not going to apologize for taking action. Things are starting to open up again, and maybe you could also start making some moves.
0: Agreed.
1: Thanks. That was very insightful.
0: Insight is my middle name. Are you crazy?
1: You don't believe me?
0: Well, I believe you about the interview. I just don't believe the whole they want us to be there for a week thing.
1: You're a piece of crap.
0: Oh, my word. Aren't we deflecting?
1: You need to understand one thing. You were absolutely nothing before I came into your life.
0: Get out of my face.
1: You're not a star. You're a candle that needed to be lit. I was that light.
0: You get out of my face!
1: Now you're burnt out and melted. No matter what anyone does, that spark can never come back because it was a fluke. It was a fake. You needed me more than I needed you, and now there's nothing anyone can do for you. You have no drive, no ambition. You know what? Maybe Jason was right about you all along.
0: Get out of my face!
1: Oh, you're worthless.
0: You go on your trip. Take the week, take 2. And when you come back, you better come back with papers because I am done with you.
1: I slept with Jason last night.
0: Excuse me.

0: Hey, Chris.
1: I really need to see you tomorrow.
0: Of course. Are you okay?
1: No.
0: What happened?
1: I was right, and my marriage is over.
0: Okay. Okay, let me get a seat, and we can talk about this, okay?
1: Okay.

0: Oh, my goodness. It's you.
1: Hey, Chris. How you feeling?
0: Awful. I feel like a hot mess.
1: Well, you don't look like a mess, that's for sure.
0: Thank you. I'm really happy to see you. I didn't think I would see you this soon. Hooray for Uncle.
1: What?
0: Your uncle.
1: Oh, yes. Hooray.
2: Hello. Can I get your Oaks anything to drink?
0: Yeah. A Long Island iced tea.
1: Wasting no time, I see.
2: Yeah, sure.
1: I'll have the same.
2: Sure.
1: I'm really glad you Ubered, Chris.
0: Me too.
1: Ah, man, you look good. It's good to see you.
0: Thanks, you too.
1: So I'm officially divorced now?
0: I'm sorry to hear that, really.
1: Ah, it's okay, don't worry.
0: So are you planning to move up this side?
1: Well, no, I don't have a job here.
0: But your uncle's helping you to get one.
1: Huh?
0: Your uncle, the job.
1: Oh, yes. Yeah.
0: That's what you told me, right?
1: Yes.
0: Adam.
1: Okay, I lied.
0: Excuse me?
1: I'm sorry, Chris.
0: So why did you come all the way here?
1: Because I wanted to hang out with you, man.
0: Oh, well, I'm not mad. You could have just said that.
1: Okay, I know.
0: So, where are you staying?
1: An Airbnb. You know, I was hoping to stay longer if tonight went well.
0: I feel like I'm supposed to be freaked out or something, but for some reason I'm not.
1: Oh, it's good that you're not mad.
0: Can I ask you something? And I'm sorry for being forward.
1: Sure.
0: Are you straight?
1: Yes, I'm straight.
0: Okay. Well, that's nice to know.
1: Why?
0: No reason.
1: I'm sure I won't be upset by your reason.
0: Gosh, I wonder where those Long Islands are. It's taking forever.
1: Chris, where you going? Chris?
2: Sorry, I was eavesdropping on your conversation. Don't mind me, but here are your drinks.
0: Really?
2: Yeah, you know, it's interesting, sir.
1: Cheers. Chris,
0: it's okay.
1: Okay. About the movie, what was it called?
0: Oh, I don't want to say it.
1: Come on.
0: Fine, it was called Where Love Takes Us.
1: Ah, it sounds interesting.
0: It was based on my marriage, but that went to hell, and honestly, it just feels like my story anymore.
1: So write a new one.
0: A new one?
1: Yeah.
0: I wouldn't even know what to call it.
1: Why don't you think of one right now?
0: What about Cyclone 9 Dude and the Sad Housewife? I'm serious.
1: No, you're not. You're not serious.
0: Okay, I'm not.
1: Okay, how about New Beginnings?
0: I like that.
1: Not too bad, huh?
0: Not at all.
1: Yeah. It's a new beginning.
0: It's a new beginnings.
1: How about we brainstorm on that script right now, huh?
0: You just read my mind. Adam and I left that evening. Super drunk. I think we each had 6 Long Islands and we were barely able to stand after that. We went our separate ways for the evening. The next 2 days, we went to a restaurant to write the script by hand. And then we came back home to type it out. We finished the script in 3 days. He was going to Stellenbosch on Saturday, but Justin was coming back on Friday. The thing is, I completely forgot about that.

0: Hey, you.
1: Hey, Chris.
0: I can't believe you're leaving tomorrow.
1: Me too. You're online, right?
0: Yeah.
1: Maybe you can bring your stuff down and spend a few weeks, then you will meet my sister, Ashley. She's amazing.
0: Well, I'm going to be a divorced man today, so that sounds like a big deal.
1: Today?
0: Yes, too. Oh, no.
1: He's coming back today.
0: I forgot.
1: Okay, let me just get my clothes.
0: Where will you go?
1: I'll find a place. Don't worry. I'll find a place to go.
0: Oh, closet, now.
1: But I'm already out.
0: No time for jokes. Get in.
2: Chris?
0: Come in. Shh, okay. Oh, gross.
2: Enough. I'm getting the papers drawn next week, like you asked.
0: Thanks.
2: I'm starting the new job this week. Don't worry about the debt. I'll take care of it. You can keep this place and pay me rent till you can find a more affordable place. I'll move in with Jason Solon.
0: Well, that's a nice offer. Thank you.
2: I'm sorry.
0: Don't be.
2: I'm sorry for lying about all of this. No matter what happened between us, I should have handled it with more respect.
0: I appreciate you saying that, although it's a little tasteless to bring him here.
2: All right. Then let's just be quiet.
0: I'm done talking to you.
1: Justin, you watch it, okay?
2: Who the hell are you? Chris, who the hell is this?
0: This is Adam.
2: In my bed? You guys are doing it in my bed?
1: Lower your voice. Nothing happened. We didn't do anything. If you don't lower your voice, we're going to have a problem.
2: You are trash, Chris.
1: I said watch your mouth.
2: So you think you can meet someone on Grindr, bring him to my flat, and have him bark orders at me?
0: We didn't meet on Grindr.
2: So, you met him in the mall?
1: Listen, we've known each other for a while.
2: Excuse me?
0: Adam meets Justin. Justin meets Adam, a.k.a. CycloDude 56.
2: Ah, the friend.
0: Well, we were just friends then.
2: You're a hypocrite. All this time, you were making me feel like I was the only one stepping aside, outside of this marriage. But you started before me.
0: I do not care if you believe me or not.
2: You really are trash.
1: I said watch it.
0: Adams, no.
1: You don't know how to treat someone that you love.
2: Get off of me. Oh.
1: Apologize to him.
2: Get go of me.
1: I said apologize.
2: Sorry. I changed my mind. You can stay here, but I'm not helping out. Goodbye.
1: Chris, are you okay?
0: I'm fine.
1: Are you mad at me?
0: Why didn't you listen to me?
1: I'm sorry, okay?
0: I need space.
1: What? Okay, I'll get my things.
0: So, looking at this, you might think that this was when I hit rock bottom. Well, no. I was so shook by everything, I became really depressed. I couldn't get out of bed and I completely forgot about the English classes. 3 days of missing classes without notice and I got fired through email. I'd like to say I didn't care, but I really got myself into a rut that just made everything worse. Adam tried calling me, but I didn't answer any of his calls. I know, this is me really sucking. He eventually sent me a voice.

0: Hey.
1: Hey.
0: You okay?
1: No.
0: Oh, it's okay. It's okay. I'm sorry, okay?
1: It's not just you, it's everything.
0: It's okay. Come, come. And sit down. Talk to me.
1: Well, I missed all my classes this weekend. Got fired.
0: Oh, no.
1: I've also been ignoring Adam's calls, and he decided to break off our friendship. That's all on me.
0: It's not all on you.
1: You don't need to say that.
0: I do. Listen, I've been awful to you these past 6 months. I lost myself, and unfortunately, I lost the ability to love you the way I needed to. As much as we're responsible for our actions, I caused you a lot of pain.
1: I'm so sorry. Come here. We just couldn't get through this pandemic, huh?
0: No, we couldn't.
1: I don't hate you.
0: I hope so, because I couldn't hate you if I tried.
1: So, you and Jason?
0: Oh, no. I'm staying in an Airbnb. The guy was bad news.
1: You don't say.
0: So negative.
1: The Grinch. That stole everything.
0: You still have that sense of humor, eh?
1: That's one thing I can never lose.
0: I'll take care of the rent if you like. It seems like the film production space is opening up again. I can help you out till you get back on your feet.
1: Well, I wrote something while you were in Artis.
0: Oh, yeah?
1: Yeah, Adam helped me write. If you want to see.
0: Of course I do. It's a little awkward knowing that, though.
1: Oh, come on. Let's go. I have honestly never seen Justin this into something like. He's really into it. We spend the next hour just going over the script and holding each other. What romantic chemistry we had between us was gone. But this felt special in its own way. It was warm and comforting, but also bittersweet, because I knew this would be the last time.
0: I'm speechless.
1: Really?
0: Do you trust me?
1: Well, yeah.
0: Okay.
1: Justin opened his email address and sent attached the scripts. He's typing in an email address and he does it. Netflix.com. Wait, what? He doesn't want to say anything because he's focusing. He knows someone at Netflix. Since when?
0: A new friend of Janine's kept her contact just in case you'd need it. She's very nice.
1: He sends the email, and now he's sending her a text.
0: I gave her your number. She'll be in touch.
1: Justin.
0: It's the least I could do.
1: Thank you so much. I don't think I'd ever hugged this tight before.
0: There's one thing more that we have to do.
1: The papers? So, this is it?
0: Yeah?
1: Before I do this, can I say something?
0: You can say whatever you want.
1: Thank you.

0: It's the least I could do.
1: Now, thank you for everything. Thank you for the last...
2: In case you missed it.
3: Now that this matter has been heard, and we know that by the time we get to the end of next week, we would have a result.
4: There's no doubt, you know, you can see the anti-immigrant crisis, what has happened, our relations. There's problems, there's tensions between the ANC and Ramaphosa on this matter. You'd be foolish to think there isn't. There's deep issues. There's lots of ANC members, even the NSC was two-minded, and it's a whole lot of big ferment and debate is going on in the ANC right now about Wakri. And you heard former President Mbeki saying, this is not an ANC matter, this is him, he must, you know, face the music, etc. And it is an ANC matter. He's president of the ANC and the country.
3: Dr. Ibrahim Harvey.
2: That was National Briefing This Morning with Kathy Mutlatlana. Who says talking never solves anything? SAFM, leading the conversations that move us. The Vinyl Corner with Kitty Bedla on SAFM, where music lives forever. 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

0: favorites, so that's also coming through. But for now though, we're just going to hang out, listen to some good music, and reminisce on the day that was. You know, always be in the moment, because that's what music does for you. You gotta be consciously conscious of being present and in the music and enjoying every taste right here on the Vinyl Corner. 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What's on your mind? What are you listening to? I'm very interested in what you're listening to at the moment. You know, because we tend to jump around from one thing to another in terms of music. So it so happens, like, I tend to like to ask people, what kind of music do you listen to? And then, you know, I get a very ambiguous answer, you know, and one can't really sum it up to a specific genre. It's always that, you know, I like all music as long as it's good music. Maybe you can explain to me what that truly means, because when someone asks me that question, it's very direct. It's very decisive as to which genre it is and why. So maybe you could explain to me what that truly means. I like all sorts of music as long as it's good music. Do that on 061-410-4107. My name is Kitty Paintler. It's exactly 11 minutes after 10 o'clock. Thank you so much for choosing SFM.
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2: So I was one of quite a large group of, you know, of police officers, men and women, black and white, who were assigned to protect Madiba, and that's what we did. 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

also passed as a lounge tune as well. It is Far by Brood Souls teaming up here with McG Keys as promised, and it really is an incredible offering that was released in 2023 as part of the duo's debut full-length album. And I think it's literally 6 minutes of total bliss and relaxation, you know, with beautiful instrumentation, some beautiful emotive vocals as well. And it's a really, really great signature in terms of the duo. And musically, you know, it's built around great synthesizers as well, beautiful gentle chords, and those, and the bass line as well. And also there's that crisp electronic drum programming also that is so subtle that gives those percussive textures, you know. So yeah, I think McG Keys provides the lead vocals, adding emotional depth, and the production with a soulful performance that complements the track's reflective mood. And you know, you can listen to this and also be swayed to be on the dance floor, but also be swayed to be in kind of like a meditative state as well when you listen to this beautiful tune. And there's really great collaborations in this album, and you will find the likes of Soldado, Noma K on this, Darkness Rain, Porter Canclin, Sfiso, Koza, Bonile, Tamu is also here, Pumelela, Kize, Golani, Mzolo also is here as well. So the album has been praised within the South African house music scene for its polished production and blend of deep house, afro house, and soulful influence as well. So it's a beautiful full body of work that is just so lush and very, very soulful. Bring us exactly 25 minutes after 10 o'clock right here on the Vinyl Corner with me, Kitty Pink. And of course, we are heading to the Global Roots into the second hour. But for now though, I still have some beautiful, beautiful jams that I've got in store for you. And please don't forget, like I asked in the beginning of the show, to share with me, what does it truly mean? You know, if someone says, I like all sorts of music, I like all kinds of music, as long as it's good, let me know. 061-410-4107 right here on the Vinyl Corner on SFM 104 to 107 nationwide. So now we're going to be checking. Man, there's a track I want to share with you, but then I'm going to end with it for this segment. You know, I'm not going to be so hasty to share because it needs you to literally

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2: If you just joined us, welcome to The Vinyl Corner with me, Kitty Petla, which brings us to exactly 37 minutes after 10 o'clock. I'm actually having a chuckle because I'm realizing that because sometimes, you know, the studio gets very put in a certain way and you grab the first mic and hope that that's the right mic. So I've been using the wrong mic. So yeah, it's the gremlins in the studio. So I just grabbed the first mic that was closest to me thinking that it's the right mic. So I'm sure I've been sounding very far away. So apologies for that. But since then we found a problem and let's hope that now you can hear me loud and clear. So yes, you heard the sounds there of beautiful sounds of Hit It Up, and that was C Black coming through and Sibia coming through, starting off that beautiful round of play with When I Pray. And like I said, listen, hit me up. And this is a beautiful, beautiful soulful Afro house, but I still feel like, you know, today we are keeping it very, very, very, very mellow. You know, it's just one of those days. Quite cold, chilly, you just need mellow sounds. So Hit It Up is done by producer DJ C Black, released in 2023 as part of his Lost for Words EP, and the EP showcases C Black's signature blend of his, you know, his comfort in deep house as well, you know, those smooth grooves that are so infectious as well when you listen to it, and it just really just blends well into the instrumentation of the production as well. And you know, there's always beautiful synthesizers when it comes to beautiful house, right? And yeah, it's just an all-round very beautiful production, you know, well produced, not overbearing, not in your face, you know. So that's why it's so beautiful and so chilled, and those gentle vocals in the background as well. So I hope you thoroughly enjoyed that. Listen, don't forget to hit us up on our WhatsApp line 061-410-410. And also find us on our DSTV Audio Bouquet on channel 814. Don't forget to hashtag The Vinyl Corner on SFM Radio or on our WhatsApp line. We're going to be back with more music. We're going to take a quick little breath and then we're going to be back with more music.
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3: Cape Verde gained independence in 1975. A small nation that built stability through resilience and connection. Tourism, services, and remittances power the economy, one of West Africa's strongest democracies. But challenges remain. Drought, limited natural resources, and economic dependence on imports. Still, Cape Verde continues to shine through creativity.
4: It was not a racial war at all. It was the black students against the system.
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0: A beautiful collaboration here. This is Kaya Licha by Yogi Loco, Koliswa, Mayakane, and D. Mayakane here. So really a flawless collaboration. And I hope you thoroughly enjoyed that. It brings us to exactly 48 minutes before the top of the hour. If you just joined us, my name is Kitty Peck, and you're listening to The Vinyl Corner right here on SFM 104 to 107 nationwide. Still to come, to wrap up the hour, I've got man, I'm obsessed with No Tate at the moment. I think he's got such an incredible ear, extremely musical, and I'm just really excited about the sound that he's offering in the house genre. So that's something that I'm going to be sharing with you as we head to the top of the hour. For now though, let's take a quick break and we'll be back with what I promised.
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Wrapping it up with two of my favorites at the moment, 60 Hertz Project with The Move that you hear in my background. And before that was Noted teaming up with Sue Keys, featuring Katos and Ninja, Janja style. So I hope you thoroughly enjoyed that with I See the Light. And I think it's a perfect way just to bid farewell to the first hour. Speaking of which, welcome to the second hour of The Vinyl Corner with me, Kitty Pedler. It's exactly 1 minute after 11 o'clock, and this is the Global Roots Hour, right? And we're going to be looking into Amin K, teaming up here with Phoenix Omar, and Phoenix Omar, rather, with a beautiful sound that is titled, I hope I can say this properly, Fangwa, I think, but there's a silent in, so I hope I pronounced that correctly. It's a Moroccan electric music pioneer by the name of Amin K, and man, the forces you're here joined so beautifully on the song. It's a powerful new EP that has landed this year as well, and it's under Azir Records, and the label founded by Amin, rooted in Afro House, deep house as well, infused with Moroccan musical identity. The release sees two long-standing innovators reconnecting with the sound they helped shape years before it became a global, you know, and the long long before Afro House came through, it surged into international dance floors, and Amin and Omar, and then follow that Moroccan trailblazing era as well, and they were just really ahead of their time, and the early work helped lay the foundation for what has since become known as Moroccan Afro House today, blending traditional influences, organic instrumentation, and hypnotic rhythms in that contemporary club energy. And man, it's the title itself is a fresh rework of a record originally produced by Amin, and renewed life that came through into this beautiful, beautiful track. And this is what you hear today. I mean, it's really quirky. It really honors the Moroccan roots as well. There's some beautiful rifts in there as well. There's just really great grooves in there as well. It's traditional, but there's an edge to it. You know, the movements of music creating a vibrant meeting point between heritage and modern dance floor sensibilities. So this is a really, really hypnotic tune. And together, the four versions form a cohesive yet varied EP. So when it comes to the EP, you get different versions in terms of the mix or the production as well. So, man, you choose your four and you still come back to the same conclusion. Good music all the way around. Enjoy.

0: Oh, I thought that was me fading, but clearly, you get too excited. So that was a beautiful one by Amin K. And really, it's a beautiful sound that I think really just blends Afro, you could say Afro sounds. But for me, there's such a deep presence of tribalistic house coming through with electronic house as well. So it's, electronic and tribal meeting each other halfway, So yeah, I hope you thoroughly enjoyed that. That's Amin K with Fao Ngwa. I hope I'm saying it correctly, but it brings us to 8 minutes after 11 o'clock right here on the Vital Corner with me, Kitty Pedler, right here on SAFM 104 to 107 nationwide. And we are just continuing to have more conversations with music. So we've just wrapped up our first conversation, and the next conversation is going to be with Celia Cruz with La Negra Tien Timbao, which is coming through in just a moment. Don't go anywhere.
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4: Banyana Tournaments is like Bafana Tournaments right now at the moment. So we believe in them and we're proud of them. What they did, they did wonders to the country.
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1: And this is definitely our next conversation. Celia Cruz, La Negra Tien Tambao.

0: with La Negra Tientambawa. Man, this is the 59th studio album by Celia Cruz, released on the year 2001 through really a huge record label at the time. Well, it still is, Sony Discos, and produced primarily by Sergio Jorge and alongside Isidro Finante and Johnny Pichaco and Oscar Gomez and Angela Carrasco coming through. And the album marked one of the most innovative moments of Cruz's legendary career, recorded when it was, you know, I think during her 70s, and you know, it's, you know, seamlessly blended traditional salsa with contemporary elements of hip hop, reggae, urban Latin music, introducing her timeless voice to a new generation of listeners. And which also, I mean, this track in particular was written by Fernando Osorio and Sergio Jorge, and also features a rap contribution from Mickey Perfecto, and making this one of the earliest mainstream salsa recordings. So that addition, you know, and that addition to excuse me, to the sound, in terms of Mickey, bringing Mickey, that brought it to the mainstream table as well, and also that reggae feel also gave it a mainstream feel to it as well. So yeah, that salsa recording, really, really beautiful. And you know, it really did incorporate that urban influence as well. And George later revealed that La Negra Tientambao was the last song completed for the album, and it's always the case, always the last ones are a favorite to so many listeners. And yeah, and it immediately embraced that sound in completion, in terms of fusing that reggae sound, fusing the Latino sound, and also adding in some rap as well into there. So I think upon the release of the album debut, I mean, yeah, it hit number 5 on the Billboard Latin Albums chart and number 2 on the Tropical Albums chart, while the title track became one of Celia Cruz's signature recordings, reaching number 30 on the Billboard's Hot Latin Song and number 4 on the Tropical Airplay chart. The album won the Latin Grammy Award for Best Salsa Album, which, while the song received nominations for the Record of the Year, Song of the Year, and Best Music Video of the Year at the Latin Grammy Awards. And today, La Negra Tientambao is widely regarded as one of the defining Latin music releases of the early 2000s, and landmark recording that proved Celia Cruz's ability to evolve artistically without losing the unmistakable energy and authenticity that earned her title Queen of Salsa. And of course, you can find it on vinyl, but this was an extra edition, really, because originally, of course, you know, you find it on CD, and yeah, it did eventually get its final release, the La Negra Tientambao, as an LP. And man, the beauty about it, you know, it's orange, it's quirky, it's like, you know, also the Miles Davis album is also blue, you know, so I like it. It's all these quirky colors, so this is really, really cool. It's actually, no, it's not blue, it's like white, I think, one of the ones that I've got. So it's really, really quirky. So this one is orange, so I'm collecting the colors. Yes, I'm collecting the colors. I want a Rainbow Nation kind of color of vinyls, you know. It's really, really cool. But I hope you thoroughly enjoyed that. Our next conversation is going to be with Abdul Champion, with Les Fouge Jin, and I hope I pronounce that properly, you know, because I always choose this music that is so interesting. It's not an everyday kind of music that you listen to, but it's my everyday kind of music that I listen to as well. So I thought, you know, let me introduce it to you, but never think that, you know, I would have to pronounce it. But I hope I did do it justice. It's exactly 18 minutes after 11 o'clock right here on the Vinyl Corner.
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5: There's no doubt, you know, you can see the anti-immigrant crisis, what has happened, our relations. There's problems, there's tensions between the ANC and Ramaphosa on this matter. You'd be foolish to think there isn't. There's deep issues. There's lots of ANC members, even the NSC was two-minded, and it's a whole lot of big ferment and debate is going on in the ANC right now about what. And you heard former President Mbeki saying, this is not an ANC matter, this is him, he must, you know, face the music, etc. And it is an ANC matter. He's president of the ANC and the country.
4: Dr. Ibrahim Harvey.
3: That was National Briefing This Morning with Kathy Mutlatlana. The Vinyl Corner with Kitty Bedla on SAFM.

It is Le Fougin by Abdul Champion, teaming up here with the god himself, Bodhisattva. Man, you know how he does, right? Man, Le Fougin is a contemporary Afrofusion and that ancestral soul single. And you know who does that best? It is definitely Bodhisattva. This one was released this year and very, very recently in this month. So it was something that I was very excited about to share with you because, man, Bodhisattva is busy. He's very, very busy. But our focus here is Abdul Champion, who released it in this month. And the song is really a great collaboration between Abdul and the acclaimed producer, Bodhisattva, and the Bria 83 Orchestra, continuing the creative partnership that has defined many of Champion's recent recordings. And sung in both French and Bambara, the track explores the universal theme of fake friends, you know, through that those lyrics, fake friends, betrayal, and the hidden motives, reminding listeners that true loyalty only reveals itself during life's most difficult moments. And produced and arranged and composed by Bodhisattva and the Bria 83 Orchestra, the recording blends beautiful, beautiful, strong African sounds, which comes through, and you also hear it in the layering of those deep, strong percussions as well, deep bass lines as well, beautiful keyboards. It's very rhythmic, you know, and very, very. I mean, there's some really staccato sounds that just are really, really juicy at the same time. So yeah, I really, really think this is a beautiful, beautiful body of work that, you know, when Bodhisattva collaborates with someone, you definitely just are completely taken by that work and musical influences. You know, there's also a modernness to it. And yeah, and Abdul Champion wrote and performed the lyrics while the track was mastered by, it was mastered at the Ngumbi Studios under the executive production of Bodhisattva. The single was issued as a digital release, of course, featuring two tracks. And yeah, this for me, I was just so stuck on it. And I was like, ah, man, Abdul, you're doing the things. We are listening and we are having conversations with you. And I'm loving these conversations and I'm loving the direction that these conversations are going. It's exactly 26 minutes after 11 o'clock on the Vinyl Corner right here on SFM 104 to 107 nationwide. So our next conversation is going to be with Never Give Up, Never Give In, once again by Abdul Champion. And I think you're going to thoroughly enjoy this one because, man, I've also been stuck on this completely, you know, because it molds into the same conversation in terms of the creatives behind it, the likes of Bodhisattva once again and Bria 83 Orchestra. But we'll have more on it when we come back.

0: Oh man, Tribal House is really, really special, you know, and that's what comes through in this double play that we that I'm sharing here with you through these musical conversations. It is Never Give Up, Never Give In by Abdu Champion again, and teaming up here with Budi Sattva once again. And that's why, with that combination, you hear a very distinctive sound. It came through beginning of the year, around February, when it came through this year. So it's not far off from the previous beauty that we played, Levash, coming through. But this one is Never Give Up, Never Give In. And I hope you thoroughly enjoyed it, because it officially wraps up our conversations with music. And yeah, Never Give Up, it was released as a digital single, of course. And when I discovered it, I was like, yes. You know, when I discover things on the digital streaming sites, on platforms, on the streaming platforms, I always feel like, man, yes, because the digital side always allows us firsthand to hear it in real time. And then, of course, I still need it on vinyl. So I'm hopeful Budi Sattva do something about that. You know, we are hopeful. We are very, very hopeful. And the release showcases the ongoing creative partnership between Abdu Champion and Budi Sattva, whose collaborative work continues to blend social consciousness in terms of the writing with the spiritual inspired African dance music. The song's a positive message of infectious groove, you know, that make it both an uplifting listening experience and a very, very empowering experience musically as well. Man, because you get to connect with it on a very spiritual level, you know? Yes, these are the kind of conversations that we have right here on the Vinyl Corner. Speaking of which, we're going to take a quick break and we'll be back right here on SFM 104 to 107 nationwide.
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2: So I was one of quite a large group of, you know, of police officers, men and women, black and white, who were assigned to protect Madiba, and that's what we did. And we, I think, were one of the members of that unit, loved him and would have done anything for him. And we took our job and our responsibility very seriously.
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Fernandez with In the Music, or In the Love of Latinos. And we had La Habana coming through by Manalito, starting off that round of music. I hope you thoroughly enjoyed that double play. We're going to continue with more conversations in terms of us changing tunes a little bit. You know, that's what our global root sounds are all about right here on the Vinyl Corner. So, we do continue. It's exactly 52 minutes after 11 o'clock right here on the Vinyl Corner, SFM 104 to 107 Nation.

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0: It is Tylai on Maybe Later and Budisava on a production on this one. It's exactly 10 minutes before the top of the hour. And before that, you heard Maraca by Castagala. And of course, starting off the round of music was Jesus Fernandez in The Music. We're going to take a quick break and then we're going to start wrapping things up right here on the Vinyl Corner with me, Kitty Pietro, on SFM 104 to 107 nationwide. Don't go anywhere.
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It is Quimbara right here on the Vinyl Corner, and this is how we wrap things up right here on SFM 104 to 107. Let's do this again tomorrow between 10 and midnight. And man, I invite you tomorrow for a very, very special evening, honestly. And I have been promising this for the longest of time, I think since the inception of the Vinyl Corner. We are going to be hanging out with this LP tomorrow, titled The Myth We Choose, you know. So I did announce last week that the finally got the vinyl, and we're really just going to take a journey and a trip along every corner of the song, every bite of the song, you know, just understanding just the ritual behind it, and as he says, the ongoing rehearsals.

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0: South Africa became a democratic nation in 1994. The end of apartheid marked the beginning of a new era built on freedom and constitutional democracy.
1: The people that died for us on the many marches that they had, especially the ones on June 16, were from students who had dreams that were bigger than themselves. They strived for more and they saw a future that was much bigger than them.
2: This is what we are becoming. SAFM, leading the conversations that move us.

0: In case you missed it.
1: Now that this matter has been heard, and we know that by the time we get to the end of next week, we would have a result.
2: There's no doubt, you know, you can see the anti-immigrant crisis, what has happened, our relations. There's problems, there's tensions between the ANC and Ramaphosa on this matter. You'd be foolish to think there isn't. There's deep issues. There's lots of ANC members, even the NSC, who's two-minded, and it's all...

0: sisters fill room. Others echo across generations.
1: So I was one of quite a large group of police officers, men and women, black and white, who were assigned to protect Madiba, and that's what we did. And we, single one of the members of that unit, loved him and would have done anything for him, and we took our job and our responsibility very seriously.
0: Through the voices, moments, and conversations that help shape our democracy, reflect, remember, and continue the conversation.

0: In case you missed it,
1: this is what I think is happening here, and I think Ramaphosa himself, who I know fairly well, to be honest with you, you talk about political implications and ramifications. It was Gwedi Mantashe. Cyril, I worked with him in COSATU, was going to resign. Let me tell you, when he looked at that report, he was going to resign. It's Mantashe. It's Mantashe, you know, they come from NUM together, they're very close, that's why Mantashe, Minister of Mineral, you know, etc. That's how they work. Persuaded him not to resign.
2: Dr. Ibrahim Harvey.
0: That was National Briefing, this morning with Kathy Mutatana. Hey.

Do good while having fun at Jazz for Young People, brought to you by the Standard Bank Joy of Jazz. Bring your family and friends to this exciting family-friendly concert curated by the young, for the young. Enjoy live performances curated by Msaki, the NSA band featuring Msaki. Join us on the 25th of July 2026 at the National School of the Arts in Bramfontein. Tickets are selling fast on Quicket, with prices starting from just 50 Rand for children. Standard Bank Joy of Jazz. Jazz for young people. Be there.

0: In case you missed it.
1: When I was waiting 1 year post-intens in a hospital called Masar, a gentleman approached me crying, saying, "Doctor, I don't want to lie to you. I want to tell you the truth. I've been irresponsible. I got drunk, very drunk. I couldn't go to work back in Johannesburg. And they now want to expel me." Basically, he was asking me to lie. 2 weeks later, the Benoni Brixton murder and robbery squad arrived in the hospital. That man was involved in armed robbery and murder on those days in which he was claiming to have been drunk.
0: That was the Daily Discourse with Joanne Joseph.

0: His speeches inspire a nation.
1: Never again.
0: His value to continue to guide it. His legacy belongs to us all. Throughout Mandela Month, experience the voices, the memories, and the conversations that keep Madiba's legacy alive. This is SAFM, where South Africa remembers, reflects, and looks forward together.
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